0: 2-0 Cubs as we go to the bottom of the fourth inning. J.R. Richie on the mound for the Braves brings his first pitch in the fourth to Alex Bregman. There's a called strike. Alongside Darren O'Day, Ben Ingram here with you. Rubber game of the series. Big crowd once again here at Wrigley. J.R. Richie lined up at the 0-1 pitch on the way to Bregman. There's a ball outside. Bregman out of Albuquerque, New Mexico. And he's a guy who anticipated being a first-round pick out of high school. He's 32 years old. But an injury in high school prevented that from happening. Pitch on the way, slug deep to left field, rising high, back of the wall, and that's into the basket for a home run. That's his second hit tonight. He was 0-for-7 in the first two games of the series. But he has jumped out tonight with an RBI double in the first and a homer here in the fourth. And it's 3-0 Cubs.
1: Yeah, that was J.R. Richie curveball. Got a little more of the plate than he had hoped. I think it was pretty much middle. And that was a low line drive style home run. The wind's not going to deflect.

0: Bottom five, Cubs leading it 6-0. J.R. Ritchie finished after 4 2/3, give up 6 earned. Bregman at third base is his responsibility. On to pitch, left-hander Dylan Dodd. Dylan, surprisingly, has not pitched in 10 days since he pitched at Philly. Looks like we'll have a pinch hitter. Tyrone Taylor digs in instead of Ian Happ.
1: First pitch of the sequence taken for a call strike. They have given Bregman a 2-RBI triple. And while Dubon overran it in left field, it was hit very hard and shot off the wall at an angle that he wasn't expecting. 0-1 pitch, swung on, missed. So they don't charge an error, and they give Bregman a triple, which means he's a single shy of hitting for the cycle tonight. He's driven in 4 runs, double, a triple, and a home run to this point. A 2 from Dodd. And then bounced up there, knocked down by Sean Murphy.
0: PCA also has the 2 hardest legs of the triple, or the cycle as well. Mm-hmm. Triple and a double. So we're on cycle watch here tonight.
1: One ball and 2 strikes on the pitch from Dodd. Ground ball to third, backhanded, behind the back by Riley. Low throw, but a good scoop by Olsen. And that ends the bottom of the fifth inning. A 3-run score for the Cubs. 2 of them on the triple by Alex Bregman. There are 2 triples of the inning. One by Crow Armstrong, 1 by Bregman. We go to the top of the 6th inning, 6-0 Cubs.
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Into the top of the eighth here at Wrigley Field. It's a 7-2 lead for the Cubs. Braves will be sending up Kim, Acuna, and Baldwin. Still Savali on the mound for the Cubs. Hey, Braves fans, make sure you're hitting on all cylinders this season. 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Here's a called strike. I was looking up how many Cubs have hit for the cycle

0: Cubs 8, Braves 2. As we continue the bottom of the 8th, we have one down. Owen Murphy surrendered 4 hits in the inning, leaves the bases loaded for his buddy Brent Suter, the lefty, to come in and face Pete Crow Armstrong. As I mentioned, one out, bases loaded. Brent Suter might be the man for the job. He's a longtime Brewer and has faced Pete Crow Armstrong 5 times. Crow Armstrong 0-for-5 with 1 strikeout. So, right man for the job. He could certainly do Owen Murphy a favor by retiring, putting out this fire.
1: First pitch to Crow Armstrong, over for a strike. In his previous 4 trips to the plate, he's been on base all 4 times. A walk in the first, a homer in the third, an RBI triple in the 5th, another homer in the 7th. Pitch on the way, hit foul to the right field line, turned on a sinker. Let's pause 10 seconds for Station ID on the Braves Radio Network.
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1: Nothing in 2 on Pete Crow Armstrong. Great hustle by the ball boy down the right field line on that last foul ball. Nothing in 2 on Crow Armstrong. Pitch from Suter, low and outside. Bases loaded, one down, bottom of the 8th, 8-2 Cubs. Everyone standing to see what Pete Crow Armstrong will do next. 1-2, check swing, the appeal didn't go, 2-2. Folks around the stadium holding up their cell phones, taking video, taking pictures, knowing that all the footage they get on their phone is capturing the future NL MVP. Two pitch. Swung on, miss. Suter struck him out with a slider. So 2 down after that strikeout, and they finally got Crow Armstrong out. Two down for Seiya Suzuki. Just good to know that Crow Armstrong is a human after all.
0: Right.
1: Pitch from Suter. This with a fastball high. Cubs scored once in the first, once in the third, once in the fourth, 3 times in the 5th, once in the 7th, once here in the 8th. There's a called strike. So it's been a very steady, consistent attack all night long. Braves scored once in the 6th, once in the 7th. So an 8-2 lead for the Cubs at the bottom of the 8th. 1-1 on a ground ball to Riley at third. He scoops, fires it across the diamond. There's the third out. So the Cubs leave them loaded. Well, they've done enough damage already. We go to the 9th inning, 8-2 Chicago.
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1: Much-needed day off for the Braves tomorrow. They'll start a three-game set with the Astros coming up Friday night. Nothing official from the Astros on who will start, but it does look like it most likely will be Peter Lambert. We do know for the Braves, Tyler Mahle will get the ball. He's 6-10, has a 3.91 ERA. He came to Atlanta at the trade deadline with a 5.13 ERA. He has got it all the way down to 3.91. He has been awesome for the Braves this year. Three different starting times for the Braves Astros Friday. Four leadoff show will come your way at 6:55 in the first pitch between the Braves and the Astros, 8:10 Eastern time from Houston. For all of us here at the Braves Radio Network, and that includes David Schuster in Chicago, David Holloway and Joe Virgin behind the glass, I'm Barrett Salee. Again, your final from Wrigley, Cubs 8, Braves 4.
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10: Hey, so we recently sold our farm and our cows, and it's a good bit of money, you know, for us. And we actually closed on the land next week, but we sold our cows, and I have my 401k with Edward Jones, so we went to the guy that I used for that, and we opened up a money market account, and we talked about when we close next week, you know, putting that money in the money market account, and because I told him I really don't know that much about, you know, the market. So I don't want to put our money somewhere we're going to lose it.
9: Are you planning on using that money for anything in the near future to buy more land or to?
10: We're going to use part of it to buy land and build another house. We built our last house. We just had it blacked in. We did the rest of it. So that's what we plan to do again. But he was talking about, putting money in several different banks and CDs and staggering, you know, the maturity of them. And I just want to make sure that the land we sold for $1.6 million and we sold our cows for $102,000. So $1.7
8: million. Mm-hmm. How much of that will you use for the new land and the build?
10: I would guess probably $500,000 because we're just going to buy a little bit of land because we had so much land. It was just too much.
8: Okay, gotcha. So you'll have 1.2 left after that project's complete.
10: Right.
8: Okay. And how old are you, Candy?
10: I'm 60. My husband's 65.
8: 60.
10: And I'm going to work my last year and a half, you know, so I can retire at 62.
8: Yep, that's great. And how much do you guys have in retirement now?
10: I have like $60,000 in my 401k. He doesn't have a 401k or anything.
8: Nothing for retirement. So would this be your retirement, would you say, 1.2, which you guys will live off of?
10: Yes, and he draws Social Security, I think, like $1,200 a month.
8: Okay.
10: And then he draws an annuity for $700 a month because he has a kidney disease. And so when we put it over into that, he'll draw it for a lifetime till he passes away.
9: But it won't continue after he passes. You won't receive that benefit.
10: No. Okay. No, I would in the first 20 years if he passes away, you know, I'll do it up to 20 years and then after that it will stop.
9: Understood.
10: But he'll draw it for his lifetime.
9: Okay. I want to go back

0: and you know, right. bomb Iran, and it's like, oh my gosh, the market's got right. Like, I mean, like, it's just like it can seem scary, and that's the frustrating thing is if your investment advice is coming from the news, either side of the aisle,
1: yeah, absolutely,
0: you're not getting the wins. They don't promote that because it doesn't give ratings. What gives ratings is scared doom and gloom moments. That they can point the finger and blame the person across the aisle. So you have to really look at the facts when it comes to this. And it is so much more positive than I think you realize, Candy. But I want you to do that research and figure it out and ask good questions. 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
0: Hey guys, Rachel Cruz here. 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
4: The president rallying in North Carolina. I'm Ted Lindner, Fox News. President Trump staged a campaign rally in Gastonia on Wednesday night, supporting Republican gubernatorial candidate Michael Whatley against incumbent Democrat Roy Cooper. And some advice for voters in November, the midterm elections, less than 2 months away.
5: When I'm on the ticket, I'm not bragging, but when I'm on the ticket, Republicans have always done really well. They go out, they vote, everybody gets elected. Everybody gets elected.
4: The president says Cooper's soft on crime, citing the fatal stabbing of a Ukrainian woman on a Charlotte train by a repeat offender. The House has passed a Russian sanctions bill on Wednesday, the vote 262 to 159. That now goes to President Trump's desk. The measure introduced over a year ago by the late Senator Lindsey Graham. Senators voting overwhelmingly in favor of the bill last month. And a man tried and convicted for his role in the Afghanistan bombing that killed 13 U.S. service members 5 years ago is sentenced. Fox's Grinnell Scott with more.
6: Mohammed Sharifullah has been sentenced to 20 years in prison for the Abbey Gate bombing in 2021 at the Kabul airport. The defendant was convicted earlier this year on conspiracy to provide material support to ISIS. Prior to sentencing, family members of the 13 U.S. service members, 11 Marines, one sailor, and one Army soldier killed during the evacuation at the airport gave victim impact statements. Their loved ones were helping evacuate people during the U.S. withdrawal from Afghanistan. Virginia U.S. District Judge Anthony Trenga said he would have preferred sentencing Sharifullah for each of the service members killed. Grinnell Scott, Fox News.
4: And good news today from White House Chief of Staff Susie Wiles. She says she's cancer-free. Her latest pathology results coming back clear after a checkup at the Mayo Clinic this week. 6 months ago, she revealed she had been diagnosed with early-stage breast cancer. America's listening to Fox News.
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15: 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I'm Jason Lynn, your voice of the Yellow Jackets. 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

0: focusing on the midterms. I'm Sue Guzman, Fox News. And President Trump was in North Carolina Wednesday in the hopes of encouraging voters to elect Republicans in the midterm elections. Fox's Kevin Cork in Washington has more.
1: On election night, North Carolina is going to prove that America does not belong to those who hate it.
2: President's dumping in the Tar Heel state of North Carolina for GOP Senate nominee Michael Whatley, his former RNC chair. The president, of course, has carried the state three times, but Whatley actually trails popular Democrat Roy Cooper, at least according to recent polling, with the latest Fox News survey showing the economy and affordability still topping the list among concerns for voters.
0: President Trump not pleased with the Federal Reserve's interest rate hike on Wednesday. More from Fox's Jared Halpern.
3: Well, domestic spending is resilient and the job market strong, Federal Reserve Chairman Kevin Warsh says.
4: The plain fact is that inflation is too high and has been for too long.
3: Inflation was measured at 3.7% in July, well above the Federal Reserve's 2% inflation target. It's the first interest rate hike since 2023 and comes as President Trump is urging far lower interest rates, writing on social media, rates should be 1% or less with investment in the country booming. At the White House, Jared Halpern, Fox News.
5: On this vote, the yeas are 262, the nays are 159. The motion is adopted. Without objection, the motion to reconsider is laid on the table.
0: House lawmakers passing a Russian sanctions bill Wednesday. The measure introduced more than a year ago by then-Senator Lindsey Graham, who died in July. The Lindsey O. Graham Sanctioning Russia and Iran Act of 2026 targets Russia's economy, intending to penalize the country for its continued war in Ukraine. 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
9: Temperatures being 30 degrees above average.
6: 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Just click listen, then swipe right and hear the latest news updates on your time. 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And it's
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2: Rallying in North Carolina. I'm Ted Lindner, Fox News. Less than 2 months ago now till the midterm elections, President Trump staged a campaign rally in Gastonia, North Carolina on Wednesday night, supporting Republican gubernatorial candidate Michael Whatley against incumbent Democrat Roy Cooper. He had some advice for voters in November.
3: When I'm on the ticket, I'm not bragging, but when I'm on the ticket, Republicans have always done really well. They go out, they vote, everybody gets elected. Everybody gets elected.
2: The president says Cooper is soft on crime, citing the fatal stabbing of a Ukrainian woman on a Charlotte train by a repeat offender. The Federal Reserve hiking interest rates for the first time in 3 years. Fox's Hillary Barsky with more.
4: The central bank raising its benchmark interest rate for the first time since July of 2023 to combat stubbornly high inflation. The quarter point increase lifts the Fed's benchmark rate to a range of 3.75% to 4%. Fed Chair Kevin Warsh.
5: Job gains have kept pace with the workforce, and the unemployment rate has changed little. But inflation remains elevated.
4: The rate increase could result in higher borrowing costs for mortgages, auto loans, and credit cards. The Fed also signaled that it expects to hike rates a second time later this year. Hillary Barsky, Fox News.
2: Following the news, President Trump had some choice words for the Federal Reserve Board. And the House has passed a Russia sanctions bill on Wednesday. The vote, 262 to 159, that now goes to President Trump's desk. The measure was introduced over a year ago by the late Senator Lindsey Graham, who passed away in July. Senators voting overwhelmingly in favor of the bill last month. We heard on Wednesday from White House Chief of Staff Susie Wiles, who said she's now cancer-free. Her latest pathology results coming back clear after a checkup at the Mayo Clinic this week. 6 months ago, she revealed that she had been diagnosed with early-stage breast cancer. President Trump saying that she would be in great shape. 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
8: 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I'm Jason Lynn, your voice of the Yellow Jackets. 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The Yellow Jackets and the Aiken Hornets collide at Aiken High. 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
3: 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I'm Jason Lynn, your voice of the Yellow Jackets. County bragging rights are on the line. The Yellow Jackets and the Aiken Hornets collide at Aiken High. Somebody's getting stung.
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0: The Decision. I'm Sue Guzman, Fox News. President Trump not happy with the move by the Federal Reserve yesterday to raise interest rates for the first time in 3 years.
1: If we stop trading with every country that we have a deficit with, which is most of them, and which would be very easy to do, would make at least $1.5 trillion a year.
0: The president said that rates should be held at 1% or less. President Trump was in North Carolina Wednesday in the hopes of encouraging voters to elect Republicans in the midterms. Details from Fox's Kevin Cork.
1: On election night, North Carolina is going to prove that America does not belong to those who hate it.
2: President's dumping in the Tar Heel state of North Carolina for GOP Senate nominee Michael Whatley, his former RNC chair. The president, of course, has carried the state 3 times, but Whatley actually trails popular Democrat Roy Cooper, at least according to recent polling, with the latest Fox News survey showing the economy and affordability still topping the list among concerns for voters.
0: The House has approved a sweeping package of sanctions targeting Russian officials as lawmakers look to ramp up pressure on Vladimir Putin over the Ukraine war. Package is named after the late Senator Lindsey Graham, who worked on it for over a year before it finally was voted on after his passing. Health update from President Trump's chief of staff.
3: White House Chief of Staff Susie Wiles says pathology results came back clear this week after an appointment at the Mayo Clinic. In a social media post, Wiles says she is now cancer-free and thanked President Trump for his unwavering support. Wiles was diagnosed with breast cancer in March. She has stayed on as chief of staff and accompanied the president on recent trips, including to last week's Republican midterm convention in Dallas.
0: Fox's Jared Halpern. When Wiles announced her cancer diagnosis, the president said she had a fantastic medical team and an excellent prognosis. America's listening to Fox News.
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5: Raising the interest rates. I'm Ted Lindner, Fox News. The Federal Reserve hiking interest rates for the first time in 3 years on Wednesday. Fox's Hillary Barsky with more.
6: The central bank raising its benchmark interest rate for the first time since July of 2023 to combat stubbornly high inflation. The quarter point increase lifts the Fed's benchmark rate to a range of 3.75% to 4%. Fed Chair Kevin Warsh.
7: Job gains have kept pace with the workforce, and the unemployment rate has changed little. But inflation remains elevated.
6: The rate increase could result in higher borrowing costs for mortgages, auto loans, and credit cards. The Fed also signaled that it expects to hike rates a second time later this year. Hillary Barsky, Fox News.
5: President Trump had some choice words for the Federal Reserve Board. President Trump staging a campaign rally in Gastonia, North Carolina on Wednesday night, supporting Republican gubernatorial candidate Michael Whatley against incumbent Democrat Roy Cooper. He had some advice for voters in November and the midterms, less than 2 months away now.
8: When I'm on the ticket, I'm not bragging, but when I'm on the ticket, Republicans have always done really well. They go out, they vote, everybody gets elected. Everybody gets elected.
5: The president says Cooper is soft on crime, citing the fatal stabbing of a Ukrainian woman on a Charlotte train by a repeat offender. The House has passed a Russia sanctions bill. The vote 262 to 159 that now goes to President Trump's desk. The measure introduced over a year ago by the late Senator Lindsey Graham. Senators voting overwhelmingly in favor of the bill last month. And White House Chief of Staff Susie Wiles says she's now cancer-free. Her latest pathology results coming back clear after a checkup at the Mayo Clinic this week. 6 months ago, she revealed she had been diagnosed with early-stage breast cancer. President Trump said she'll be in great shape. 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

0: 26 after, America in the Morning continues. A tarp still covers the name of the Kennedy Center in Washington, D.C., but now fences are going up around the shuttered performing arts building. Correspondent Ed Donahue has details.
1: Fencing is up around the main Kennedy Center building in Washington. Crews were setting up the fencing just a day after the Kennedy Center board, which is aligned with President Trump, voted to close most of the Performing Arts Center for repairs. But the president said the repairs would only happen if the board was allowed to move ahead with plans to add his name to the building. Laura Bly has been stationed outside the Kennedy Center off and on since April. She holds a sign that reads, "Shame on the Trump board. You have destroyed something precious."
2: I don't know what the solution is. I would like to say that Donald Trump needs to have a conscience, but he doesn't have one. And he's honestly not interested in the performing arts. He only came to the Kennedy Center one time during his entire first term.
1: A judge blocked the president from putting his name on the Kennedy Center. Bly says the worst case scenario is a wrecking ball. Ed Donahue, Washington.
0: A new poll is showing how Americans feel about data centers as well as potential environmental impacts. Correspondent Julie Walker reports.
3: Americans are increasingly concerned about the environmental impact of AI, a new AP NORC poll finds. The survey data show 53% of Americans are extremely or very concerned about AI's environmental impacts. That's up 12 points from last year. There are thousands of data centers in the U.S. which power AI and cloud computing, mainly in urban areas, with construction planned for more, mostly in rural areas. About 6 in 10 Americans want to limit the number of new data centers that can be built. Most Democrats and Republicans support limits. I'm Julie Walker.
0: America in the Morning for Thursday, September 17th, 2026, is produced by Jeff McKay. I'm John Trout. This is Westwood One.
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10: 5:30 with Augusta's Morning News. Here's Mary Liz Nolan.
11: Good morning. Augusta University School of Public Health is expanding its degree of offerings in the health sciences field. Georgia's Board of Regents has approved, and AU's getting ready to launch its first Bachelor of Science degree in public health. That degree is aimed at students interested in careers in a variety of areas, including public service, disease prevention, and disaster management. AU officials say the program is also well-suited for students pursuing related public health careers like health informatics and behavioral sciences, or students interested in medical, dental, or nursing careers. Georgia health officials say 8 people now have been infected by the West Nile virus in the state so far this year, but they say the number is likely headed higher. West Nile is borne by mosquitoes and traps in multiple counties, including Chatham, DeKalb, and Fulton, where 8 people have tested positive. One West Nile-related death has been recorded in the state this year. Mosquito season usually lasts through October. Until then, doctors recommend using EPA-approved repellents and wearing loose-fitting long sleeves, pants, and socks to prevent those bites. WGAC News Time, 5:32. The Federal Reserve has raised its benchmark interest rate for the first time since 2023 to address high inflation.
12: While domestic spending is resilient and the job market strong, Federal Reserve Chairman Kevin Warsh says,
13: the plain fact is that inflation is too high and has been for too long.
12: Inflation was measured at 3.7% in July, well above the Federal Reserve's 2% inflation target. It's the first interest rate hike since 2023, and comes as President Trump is urging far lower interest rates, writing on social media, rates should be 1% or less, with investment in the country booming. At the White House, Jared Halpern, Fox News.
11: Los Angeles has been a city viewed from above by news helicopters for nearly 7 decades. When there was a wildfire, a mudslide, or O.J. Simpson fleeing the police across its ribbons of highways, an eye in the sky tracked it and advised millions how to keep out of harm's way. But Tuesday, one of those flying newsrooms crashed live on air and burst into flames, killing 3 people while reporters were covering the collision of an SUV and a city bus. Authorities say that on Tuesday, more information was released, adding that aboard the helicopter, 2 news crew members were killed. Fire officials said another person on the ground died. After working 76 hours since Sunday, I'm almost done, one of the victims had posted. I can't complain, though, because I have the best job in the world. A man's been put to death for the 2005 fatal shooting of 3 people during an attempted robbery at his neighbor's home in rural Texas. That's the state's 5th execution this year. 40-year-old LeJames Norman was put to death by lethal injection yesterday at the state penitentiary in Huntsville. He'd been sentenced to death in the fatal shootings of 24-year-old Samuel Roberts, 18-year-old Tiffany Peacock, and 38-year-old Celso Lopez inside the home they shared just southwest of Houston. Another man was also convicted in the shootings and sentenced to death. His execution is set for next week. WGAC News Time, 5:34. Some Ed Sheeran fans are demanding concert ticket refunds.
14: Ticket holders from several of Ed Sheeran's upcoming shows are demanding refunds after Macklemore was dropped from the stadium tour over his Free Palestine comments. One fan wrote on X in part, "We purchased these tickets when Macklemore was on the set list," adding, "We would like to cancel for a full refund." Others are urging fans to keep their tickets but skip the show, arguing empty seats would hurt the tour more than resales. Macklemore was booted from the Loop Tour after venues told the promoter they wouldn't allow him on the bill following a New Jersey show where he chanted Free Palestine and played footage from the war in Gaza, which began after Hamas's October 7th, 2023 attack. Michelle Polino, Fox News.
11: 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We've got an accident to report and there are injuries. It's in the 1500 block of Aviation Way. 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
15: Okay. Thank you, ma'am. 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
16: Today, expect abundant sunshine with a high of 91. Tonight will be clear with a low of 64. Tomorrow will bring warm temperatures with a mix of clouds and sun, reaching a high of 92. By Saturday, anticipate humid conditions with intervals of sun and clouds, possibly leading to an afternoon thunderstorm in a few areas. The high on Saturday will be 91. For News Talk and Information WGAC, I'm AccuWeather meteorologist Joe Lundberg.
15: 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It is clear. It's 66. 5:36, News Talk Information, WGAC.
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3: 8. News talk information, WGAC. It's Augusta's morning news. 5:41, 19 till 6. Thursday, September 17th, Friday Eve. That's Mary Liz Nolan right over there. You heard from Joe Lundberg. You'll hear from Ashley Brown. I'm John Patrick. Morning, ma'am.
4: Good morning on this Friday Eve. Let's just make it Friday.
3: I wish.
4: Yeah, wouldn't that be nice?
3: I feel better, but I think I sound worse.
4: You sound nasally this morning, but I know how that goes, where it doesn't sound that great, but yet you feel much better.
3: I think I do feel better.
4: Good.
3: Maybe this will get better. I'll start having my water at 6, maybe. Maybe that'll help. Still not a whole lot of progress on her. She looked like, I was coughing at some point last night, and we're quite the pair, aren't we?
4: Yes. Share. I mean, that's givers. What a romance is all about.
3: Givers. Okay, so now I'm confused. Driving in this morning, we've talked about this almost every morning. Driving in this morning, getting off I-20, getting on Jimmy Dias, the gas at Parker's. And this is the top level price. That's the one I kind of look at. I'm driving.
4: That's for members. Yes.
3: Again, unless I was having a fever dream, Monday it was like $4.36. It's $3.72. It was $4 something yesterday. It's $3.72 this morning.
4: And it is down the street here.
3: Okay.
4: I paid attention.
3: Mm-hmm.
4: And I thought, am I seeing this correctly? I mean, sounds like a bargain.

0: acting like gas isn't expensive.
1: Yeah, I mean, but
0: I'm trying to do that.
1: But it's a Parker's and it's off the interstate. Mm-hmm. And I don't know. Maybe they go through it quickly. I have no idea. But this is third or fourth day. It's been a different price every day, it seems like.
0: Yeah.
1: And it's gone down. If I saw that 4.36, it's gone down 50 cents. I don't know.
0: Well, it seems like it went 30 cents yeah. overnight earlier this week.
1: Yeah.
0: I don't know. This is going to be a daily discussion for a while. Yeah. What are the pump prices today?
1: Oh, let's see. Oh, we'll mention this. I found out yesterday afternoon, friend of mine gets Augusta Magazine. We got mentioned in the magazine.
0: Yeah, I didn't know anything about it till I saw your post.
1: They have Best of Augusta. We're not winning that, by the way. I think we're just a boat or two away. That's the way I want to think about it.
0: We'll go with that.
1: And so for us in our categories, there's best talk show personality thingy. I think for the 73rd year in a row, that's Austin.
0: Yep.
1: And we were second.
0: Yep.
1: And then there was best morning radio show. And Doug and Connie down the road, mm-hmm. the kids that play the Morgan Wallen music, they were number one. And again, we were second. I'd like to think just by a vote or two.
0: I think it was. I think it might have been a tie. They flipped a coin. That's what we're going to go with.
1: I'm thinking it's a distant second in both cases.
0: We don't know.
1: No, we don't.
0: So,
1: but it's very nice of you people to vote.
0: Thank you so much in all seriousness. And being number two, that means, you know what? We got to try harder. Mm-hmm.
1: And who was that? Slogan?
0: Wasn't that Hertz?
1: Close. Well, you use the slogan.
0: I know. Mm-hmm. Number two and trying harder. Mm-hmm. What's the other one?
1: Avis.
0: Thank you. See how long it's been since I've rented a car?
1: Well, okay. 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
2: Today, expect abundant sunshine with a high of 91. Tonight will be clear with a low of 64. Tomorrow will bring warm temperatures with a mix of clouds and sun, reaching a high of 92. On Saturday, anticipate humid conditions with intervals of sun and clouds, possibly leading to an afternoon thunderstorm in a few areas. The high temperature for Saturday will be 91. For News Talk and Information WGAC, I'm AccuWeather meteorologist Joe Lundberg.
1: All right, it's clear. 66 degrees now. 546 News Talk Information WGAC.
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5: All right. News talk information, WGAC. It's Augusta's morning news, 550, 10 till 6. Markets yesterday, Dow plummeted about 631. NASDAQ down 3. Dow futures this morning, though, are up 388. With Mary Liz and Joe. AB's coming up. I'm John. Mary Liz with a look at what we're following this morning.
6: There is officially funding now for a veteran cemetery in Augusta. Yeah. I'll have that story coming up just after 6.
5: That's
6: Bob Young's?
5: Bob Young's
6: project. He started
5: project.
6: Years ago.
5: Good for Bob.
6: Yeah.
5: I don't know how to react to this story. Our friends at Channel 12 had this story. Morgantown, West Virginia, a woman is accused of leaving her 76-year-old husband on the toilet for 19 hours.
6: I saw that story last night. I got to tell you, when I saw the headline, I thought it was a joke. It was not a joke.
5: Margaret Rogg, 75, charged with abuse or neglect of an incapacitated adult. On August 20th, the victim, who had been diagnosed with dementia, Alzheimer's, legal blindness, and multiple other physical and medical conditions, went to the bathroom around 3 in the afternoon. When Rogg was unable to get him up, she left him unattended on the toilet without food, water, or his meds.
6: Awful.
5: Her husband stayed there until the next morning at 10 when a speech therapist arrived for an in-home visit, called an ambulance after she noticed he was unresponsive and in dangerously poor condition. Deputy said Rogg watched her husband groaning in pain, never called anybody for help, went to bed, leaving him unattended and unresponsive in the bathroom. When her husband arrived at the hospital, he was diagnosed with heart failure, respiratory failure, pulmonary embolism, wounds on his backside, shortness of breath, altered mental status, and on the 31st, he passed away.
6: That's just awful.
5: I have no, I don't know.
6: That takes a special kind of evil person to do something like that.
5: I mean, you know, I'll tell you the first thing that went through my mind. This guy's like 8 years older than I am. I mean, and again, he's, you know, blind, dementia, Alzheimer's, some other conditions. Defense attorney will argue, you know, she had been trying to take care of him and it just got,
6: she went to bed and left him like that.
5: I know.
6: No, there's no excuse for that one. None. She deserves a special kind of treatment when she goes to prison.
5: The deputy said his condition and injuries sustained from being left on the toilet were determined to have been significant contributing factors. Court documents allege that she made several statements to law enforcement, adult protection services, and family members during the investigation, which incriminated herself and indicated she comprehended the victim's need for assistance, but deliberately decided against providing it.
6: Yep. It was going to be easier just to, I don't have to take care of him anymore.
5: Okay. What are we doing? I
6: think she forgot that for better or worse part of the contract.
5: I say this all the time. The gentleman was 76 years old and obviously had various issues. But, you know, at one point he was 56 and 46 and 36, and that's the way he goes.
6: Yeah, I know.
5: She left him on the toilet.
6: Yeah, it's like I said, that's just a special kind of evil. But, you know, you read that headline. I read it last night when I was sitting there going through my email looking for stuff for this morning. I went, okay, this is a joke.
5: Nope.
6: No, it's not.
5: Speaking of going through things, I get a text from her last night. She watches Dancing with the Stars.
6: Yes. Don't read my text.
5: And
6: don't.
5: No, I wasn't going
6: Thank
5: to.
6: Thank you.
5: Oh, no, I wasn't going to.
6: Thank you.
5: And Giada De Laurentiis is one of the stars. And she's coming up.
6: Yep.
5: I
6: thought maybe you might like to see
5: it. All right, so I watched.
6: Oh, you did?
5: Yeah, I watched.
6: She wasn't good.
5: But
6: hats off to her. Okay, she said.
5: When it was over, she was.
6: She was emotional.
5: Out of breath. Wow.
6: And she's this teeny tiny
5: for the most part,
6: thing.
5: Yes,
6: you would never know that she cooks for a living because clearly
5: doesn't need it. No. That's one of Lisa's reasons for calling her what she calls her.
6: Gotcha.
5: She'll cook it and take a bite and that's it.
6: That's it. She's done.
5: She's done.
6: Okay.
5: Yeah.
6: She gave it a great try. And she is the type of person that should be on the show. No dance experience whatsoever.
5: Did she make the cut?
6: She did.
5: Okay.
6: She absolutely did. Right. Yep. She'll be back next week. Yeah. I'll let you know when she comes back.
5: Thanks. Weather on the Fives. 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
7: Today, expect abundant sunshine with a high of 91. Tonight will be clear with a low of 64. Tomorrow will bring warm temperatures with a mix of clouds and sun, reaching a high of 92. On Saturday, anticipate humid conditions with intervals of sunshine and clouds, possibly leading to an afternoon thunderstorm in a few areas. The high for Saturday will be 91. For News Talk and Information WGAC, I'm AccuWeather meteorologist Joe Lundberg.
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15: Rallying Republicans in North Carolina. I'm Dave Anthony, Fox News, where President Trump again told them, pretend he's on the November ballot.
16: When I'm on the ticket, I'm not bragging, but when I'm on the ticket, Republicans have always done really well. They go out, they vote, everybody gets elected.
15: Campaigning for GOP Senate candidate Michael Whatley, who's been trailing Democrat Roy Cooper in the polls. A new Fox News poll shows 3 in 4 voters think the economy is either fair or poor.
17: And while 44% say their finances are holding steady, 43% say they are falling behind. Voters are blaming the Trump administration, with 63% saying it has made the economy worse. For the fourth straight month, President Trump's approval rating sits at 39%.
15: That's Fox's Grinnell Scott. As gas prices keep surging, diesel up 8 cents today, a new record high, $6.39 a gallon, according to AAA. As the Iran conflict rages on, the president also said at his North Carolina rally last night,
18: we can't let this crazy nation have a nuclear weapon, and we stopped him. And to be honest, it's going to end soon.
15: The president's also critical of what the Fed did. For the first time in almost 3 years, an interest rate hike. He wants rates cut. But Federal Reserve Chairman Kevin Warsh says they have to deal with inflation concerns.
19: But what we can do and will do is ensure that any change in relative prices don't broaden out, don't have second and third order effects in the economy.
15: Now Fox's Madeline Rivera on artificial intelligence fears.
20: Pushing lawmakers to reach across the aisle to get something done, but a solution remains elusive. Yesterday, Senator Bernie Sanders held a briefing on AI with industry experts, and one of those panelists says lawmakers have perhaps a year to rein in AI.
21: It's something like a little Chernobyl, this Hugging Face accident, where a lot of AIs escaped the bans that were put on them. These were rogue agents.
15: That's scientist Jeffrey Hinton, known as the godfather of AI, and the incident that led to the warnings. 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
7: Today, expect abundant sunshine with a high of 91. Tonight will be clear with a low of 64. Tomorrow will bring warm temperatures with a mix of clouds and sun, reaching a high of 92. By Saturday, anticipate humid conditions with intervals of sun and clouds, possibly leading to an afternoon thunderstorm in a few areas. The high on Saturday will be 91. For News Talk and Information WGAC, I'm AccuWeather meteorologist Joe Lundberg.
6: Good morning. It's 6 minutes after 6 o'clock. I'm Mary Liz Nolan in the WGAC 24-hour news traffic and weather center. The Department of Veterans Affairs National Cemetery Administration has awarded a grant of up to $13.6 million to fund a memorial veteran cemetery in Augusta. It'll be located on over 200 acres of land on Bird Road near East Central Regional Hospital. The first phase will include an estimated 4,100 burial spaces and will include a columbarium and a memorial wall. The cemetery will serve veterans and their eligible family members of the Augusta region. Ground is expected to be broken within the next few months. The Burke County school system will be looking for a new superintendent soon. Longtime educator and superintendent Dr. Angela Williams announced this week she's retiring at the end of the school year. Williams, who has served as the school district superintendent since 2020, is wrapping up a 36-year career in education. During her tenure as superintendent, the Burke County School District has made significant progress in the areas of student achievement, career and workforce opportunities, and community partnerships. The Civil and Magistrate Court of Richmond County is hosting a community resource fair later this month. The second annual free event will be Saturday, September 26th from 11 till 2 at the Henry Brigham Community Center on Golden Camp Road. There will be representatives from various CSRA agencies and organizations, all offering support with court-related and other services such as legal aid, housing assistance, and health care. The event will include family-friendly activities, food trucks, and giveaways. WGAC News Time, 7 minutes after 6. Today is September 17th. It's Constitution Day.
24: The U.S. Constitution was signed on this day in 1787 by George Washington, Alexander Hamilton, James Madison, and other delegates in Philadelphia. The document establishing the framework of the federal government, its three branches, legislative, executive, and judicial, and a system of checks and balances designed to limit the government's power. The Constitution was later amended to address changing circumstances. The first 10 amendments, known as the Bill of Rights, was ratified in 1791, protecting fundamental freedoms, including speech, religion, the press, and the right to bear arms. Jeff Manasso, Fox News.
6: OpenAI has disclosed 6 reports on unexpected or concerning behavior in artificial intelligence models. The company is introducing a new framework to track and disclose instances of what it called misalignment. It includes models acting without authorization or evading oversight. The announcement comes as U.S. AI leaders call for a slowdown in development over safety concerns. One case involved a research model inserting jailbreak-like instructions. Another saw an AI agent upload files to the internet without user permission. The House has approved a resolution holding billionaire Leon Black in contempt of Congress after he defied the Oversight Committee's subpoenas in its investigation into disgraced financier Jeffrey Epstein. The swift action, without a formal roll call vote, referred the matter to the Justice Department to decide whether to seek criminal prosecution. A movie about Ozzy Osbourne and Black Sabbath will hit theaters soon.
2: Ozzy and Black Sabbath, Back to the Beginning, will hit theaters beginning October 28th, with tickets going on sale Thursday, September 24th. The movie chronicles the farewell show by Ozzy Osbourne and his Black Sabbath bandmates, guitarist Tony Iommi, bassist Geezer Butler, and drummer Bill Ward, in Osbourne's hometown of Birmingham, England, on July 5th, 2025. The concert featured a solo set from Osbourne and a reunion of the original Sabbath lineup for the first time in more than 2 decades. Hosted by Jason Momoa, the epic concert featured sets from Alice in Chains, Guns N' Roses, Metallica, and many more. Michelle Polino, Fox News.
6: WGAC News Time, 10 minutes after 6. A reminder that crews are on the scene of an accident with injuries in the 1500 block of Aviation Way. 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
4: Day. News Talk, information, WGAC. It's Augusta's morning news. Good morning. It's quarter past six. 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
7: Today, expect abundant sunshine with a high of 91. Tonight will be clear with a low of 64. Tomorrow will bring warm temperatures with a mix of clouds and sun reaching a high of 92. On Saturday, anticipate humid conditions with intervals of sun and clouds, possibly leading to an afternoon thunderstorm in a few areas. The high temperature for Saturday will be 91. For News Talk and Information WGAC, I'm AccuWeather meteorologist Joe Lundberg.
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4: So, did something last night regarding this cold or sinus that I hadn't done before. I took some cough medicine and I took my gummy.
6: Oh, no.
4: I'm a little swimmy this morning.
6: I'll bet you are.
4: I'm a little swimmy.
6: Wonderful.
4: Yeah. So I had mentioned in the past, briefly, whenever, off the cuff, Lisa mentioned to me at some point in our relationship that when she was dating, she would often say yes to dinner because she wanted dinner. Not necessarily the date, wanted dinner. And I didn't realize, and apparently this has a name, if you do this.
6: Okay.
4: Foodie call.
6: Foodie call.
4: Foodie call.
6: No, I was not familiar with that one. You got to be careful there.
4: 30% of respondents said they have accepted a date primarily for the free meal or the drinks. In a dating advice survey, women reported the behavior slightly more often than men. Well, yeah. 32% of the women have said yes, 26% of the men. The findings, however, don't indicate how much romantic interest respondents may have had when they accepted the date. Doctor of Marriage and Family Therapy, Dr. Foggia, describes foodie calls as existing, quoting, on a continuum of intent, ranging from a genuine interest in getting to know another individual to being opportunistic.
6: Yeah, just looking for a free meal.
4: Yeah, just looking for the free meal.
6: I hate that. I really do. I hate that for guys.
4: Well, but would it be okay if it was all up front? If you know, if
6: I'm just going out with you because I want a free meal. I mean, come on, that's not nice.
4: Yeah, okay. Gen Z, younger millennials, reported the highest rate of foodie calls in the survey. 32% said they had accepted a date primarily for the meal and drinks. Younger respondents reported foodie calls at the highest rate, but the behavior spans generations. Their differences by ages aren't substantial enough to conclude that younger adults are driving a broader trend. Among respondents 65 and older, 26% said they had accepted a date primarily for the meal and drinks. And at least one in four of every generation have done that.
6: Okay.
4: Dining out getting more expensive. Restaurant prices rose 3.5% year over year. That may be significant for younger people. Why the women may say, sure, I'll go have dinner with you. I would like to think there, and I'm probably wrong on this. I would like to think there's a upfront conversation that we're just going to have dinner.
6: And nothing else.
4: Yeah. Well, yeah.
6: Yeah.
4: Nothing else.
6: Let's just specify this. It's dinner.
4: Why don't we just have dinner?
6: Okay. Some conversation would be nice. But you're paying. Exactly. Okay.
4: Have the kids picked up a meal for you guys? Has that happened?
6: Yes.
4: Okay.
6: Yes.
4: All right.
6: I had to think about it.
4: All right. How's that feel?
6: Weird. I don't like it. I really don't. You know, I guess I've reached the point where I am so happy to be doing stuff for them that maybe I couldn't do before. You know, when we were younger,
4: right?
6: We were just trying to make ends meet, sure, and keep up with all the activities they were involved in. And now it's just kind of fun to, mm-hmm, you know, now that college is paid for and weddings are paid for, now it's just kind of fun to, let's go out to dinner and I'll look at Tom and go, make sure you get that, you know, mm-hmm, make sure you.
4: But then they grab it.
6: They try.
4: Oh, has it never worked?
6: What's worked is them like just bringing stuff over to our house or whatever.
4: So we haven't yet had the situation where y'all are at a restaurant.
6: No, that would make me feel bad. It would. Okay. And it's not that they can't do it.
4: I know.
6: It's just ingrained in the brain. Problem. It's a mom and dad.
4: It's a you problem, not a them problem.
6: Well, I have several of those that we do know about. Yeah.
4: Right.
6: My dad never let any of us do
4: really?
6: It. No. If we went out to dinner, yeah, you could try all day long. My dad was never going to let that happen. Yep.
4: I never had that opportunity. That's interesting that he wouldn't let it happen.
6: No, I think it was like, I'm the dad.
4: Yeah.
6: I don't care how old you are.
4: You're still my son. You're still my daughter.
6: Exactly. And I guess I've kind of, that's in my genes. Yeah.
4: Here's AB. Here's some sports.
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15: Well, it's Thursday, and we've got football tonight, both in college and the NFL. In college, it's Syracuse at Pitt. The Panthers are a 10.5-point favorite there. In the NFL, a good matchup between two of the best offenses in the NFL, Detroit at Buffalo. Buffalo, a 4.5-point favorite. The over-under there is 54.5. Baseball last night, it was the Cubs over the Rays, 8-4. Pete Crow Armstrong continues to be a Brave killer. He may be your National League MVP. 3-for-4 last night. He hit home runs number 43 and 40. Four on the season. He drove in three. The Braves are off today. They're at the Astros tomorrow night. There's just 9 games left in the regular season. A little bit of a surprise. LSU with a big matchup against Ole Miss. Lane Kiffin now coaching at LSU against his former team. And out of nowhere, quarterback for LSU, Sam Leavitt, is now listed as doubtful for the game. He played last week. There was no clear injury. He spoke in the post-game press conference. Could be a little gamesmanship. We don't know. But again, the injury unclear there, but he is doubtful. 2020 Sports, Ashley Brown, 95.1 WGAC.
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1: Okay. News Talk Information, WGAC. It's Augusta's Morning News on a Thursday, 6:23 now. Not a bad morning at all. We'll get to the forecast for you here in a second. Markets were down yesterday. Dow down 631. NASDAQ down 3. Dow futures, though, this morning up about 375. Everyone's here. Mary Liz, A.B., Joe, John. Mary Liz, with a look at what we're following this morning.
6: AU is expanding what it's offering in the way of health sciences. I'll have that story coming up at 6:30.
1: All right. Here we got the nominations for the Toy Hall of Fame.
6: Oh.
1: 12 finalists. I don't know if we have them all here. Tickle Me Elmo is one of them. Bingo.
6: Bingo's never been on that list.
1: I don't know. The Playground Slide.
6: That's crazy, too.
1: Care Bears.
6: Oh.
1: Yahtzee. Mm. Mahjong.
6: No.
1: Are you against the Mahjong?
6: I'm just tired of hearing about it.
1: Pokemon.
6: No, oh, gosh.
1: Trading Card Game. Monster High Dolls.
6: What is that?
1: I don't know. Polly Pocket.
6: Oh, yep. We had every one of them.
1: Mousetrap.
6: Mousetrap, I loved that.
1: And Sorry.
6: Oh, I love that one too.
1: Okay. They'll be honored in November. The public and a panel of judges will select the winner. What have you got against Tickle Me Elmo?
6: That gives me PTSD thinking about it. That particular year when Tickle Me Elmo was huge, people fighting over trying to get, remember that?
1: Mm-hmm.
6: I mean, we had people that were calling in wondering if we could put out on the air for Christmas. My kids got to have this. Where can I find Tickle Me Elmo? But yeah, there was always that one toy at Christmas time, it seems like, where you had to know somebody to get one. And Tickle Me Elmo was one of those toys.
1: And why are you alienating all the women not liking Mahjong?
6: Do guys play that? Only pictures I ever see
1: are women. I don't know. Now I had childhood friends' parents playing Mahjong 50 years ago.
6: Wow.
1: But it's
6: huge.
1: Come back. Just that the Masters had a Mahjong set this year.
6: And they all sold out too,
1: didn't they?
6: Yeah.
1: Mm-hmm. Weather on the fives, brought to you by Peachtree Pools, your hometown pool store. For more than 20 years.
16: Today, expect abundant sunshine with a high of 91. Tonight will be clear with a low of 64. Tomorrow will bring warm temperatures with a mix of clouds and sun, reaching a high of 92. On Saturday, anticipate humid conditions with intervals of sunshine and clouds, possibly leading to an afternoon thunderstorm in a few areas. The high for Saturday will be 91. For News Talk and Information WGAC, I'm AccuWeather meteorologist Joe Lundberg.
1: 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It's 65. 626. News Talk, Information, WGAC. I guess this is my morning to talk about being preventative. 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
4: 6:30 with Augusta's Morning News. Here's Mary Liz Nolan.
6: Good morning. The Department of Veterans Affairs National Cemetery Administration has awarded a grant of up to $13.6 million to fund a memorial veteran cemetery in Augusta. It'll be on over 200 acres of land on Bird Road. The first phase will include an estimated 4,100 burial spaces and will also include a memorial wall and columbarium. The cemetery will serve veterans and their eligible family members of the Augusta region. Augusta University School of Public Health is expanding its degree offerings in the health sciences field. Georgia's Board of Regents has approved, and AU is getting ready to launch its first Bachelor of Science degree in public health. The degree is aimed at students interested in careers in a variety of areas, including public service, disease prevention, and disaster management. AU officials say the program is also well suited for students pursuing related public health careers like health informatics and behavioral sciences, or students interested in medical, dental, or nursing careers. OpenAI has disclosed 6 reports on unexpected or concerning behavior in artificial intelligence models.
20: Senator Bernie Sanders held a briefing on AI with industry experts, and one of those panelists says lawmakers have perhaps a year to rein in AI. Sanders indicates he and other lawmakers are considering legislation to form a regulatory agency for AI similar to the FDA. The president, though, is accusing Dems of using AI as a political cudgel in the midterms. But the head of Palantir says regulation risks stifling the innovation of new tech companies, keeping big tech at the top.
6: Dr. Nicole Sapphire, President Donald Trump's nominee for Surgeon General, has faced scrutiny over her stance on childhood vaccines. At a Senate confirmation hearing yesterday, she was questioned about vaccines causing autism, a theory promoted by Trump and Health Secretary Robert F. Kennedy Jr. Widespread scientific consensus has concluded a link between autism and vaccines does not exist. Sapphire said she doesn't believe childhood vaccines cause autism. She emphasized the importance of the MMR vaccine in combating measles. The position of Surgeon General has been vacant throughout Trump's second term. White House Chief of Staff Susie Wiles announced yesterday she's now cancer-free.
2: This announcement says some personal news I'm grateful to share. After a medical appointment at the Mayo Clinic this week, my pathology results came back clear. I am cancer-free. Thank you to my family, friends, doctors, and everyone who prayed for me, checked in, and supported me along the way. A special thank you to President Trump for his unwavering support. I am deeply grateful and will continue to work to advance his America First agenda. And she was continuing to work pretty much the entire time that she was dealing with this. She was seeking treatment, but she never took a leave of absence.
6: Consumers may be griping about higher prices at the pump and elsewhere, but they keep spending, helping to power the economy. That's according to the latest government snapshot. Retail sales actually increased better than expected, 1.2% last month, after recording a revised 0.5% dip in July. That's according to Commerce Department data released yesterday. Economists were expecting a 0.7% gain for the month. The decline in July was notable because there had been few signs of fatigue from U.S. consumers. And the Country Music Association will introduce a two-hour live television event in tribute to Dolly Parton. It's called CMA Presents I Will Always Love You, a celebration of Dolly Parton. It'll be filmed in Nashville. CMA CEO Sarah Trahern expressed the industry's gratitude toward Dolly Parton, saying she belonged to the whole world, but she was born of this industry. The tribute special will air October 21st on ABC and Disney Plus and will stream on Hulu the following day. 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We've got another traffic accident with injuries. 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From the WGAC 24-hour news traffic and weather center, I'm Mary Liz Nolan.
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5: Today, expect abundant sunshine with a high of 91. Tonight will be clear with a low of 64. Tomorrow will bring warm temperatures with a mix of clouds and sun, reaching a high of 92. By Saturday, anticipate humid conditions with intervals of sun and clouds, possibly leading to an afternoon thunderstorm in a few areas. The high on Saturday will be 91. For News Talk and Information, WGAC, I'm AccuWeather meteorologist Joe Lundberg.
4: 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Clear this morning. 65. 6:35. 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
15: Well, I think Braves pitchers are going to be happy to get out of Chicago. The Cubs beat the Braves 8-4. Pete Crow Armstrong again hammers the Braves. 3-for-4, 2 home runs, 3 RBIs. He now has 44 homers and 105 RBIs on the season. The Braves are off today. They're at Houston tomorrow with just 9 games left in the regular season. Also, tonight, make sure you tune into the Thursday Night Huddle at 6:05 following the Austin Roadshow. We will have our Week 4 High School Player of the Week. We'll unveil the new top 25. We'll also give you our picks for this upcoming week in high school football. We've got college and pro football tonight. On the college side, Pitt hosts Syracuse. The Pitt Panthers, a 10.5-point favorite there. And in the NFL, a really good matchup. Two high-scoring teams, Detroit at Buffalo. The Bills are a 4.5-point favorite. The over-under in that game is 54.5. Should be a good one. So it kicks off a great weekend of football. 2020 Sports, Ashley Brown, 95.1. 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
4: Okay. News talk information, WGAC. It's Augusta's Morning News. Good morning. 6:42 now. Some sports with Mary Liz, A.B., and John. A.B. mentioning the football game tonight. Good game. Detroit-Buffalo. Here we go again. NFL season. The Thursday night game on Amazon Prime. You got to kind of always remember. Easy to forget. Especially as we get, you know, into the baseball postseason and things like that. So you got NFL football tonight. And it's in Buffalo. So they're opening up their brand new stadium. $1 billion stadium.
6: Wow.
4: And I read yesterday, somewhat interestingly, you know, in most of these football stadiums, there are ways to recognize former players. Many of them do like a ring of honor where their names are around the stadium, inside the stadium.

0: did not text him. And I know he's polarizing. People love him or hate him. The guy that does Monday Night Football, Joe Buck. Joe worked for Fox for many years. And
1: what do people have against him, by the way?
0: You know, Joe will tell you not everybody. People think he's always pulling against their team. And in his mind, that means he's doing a good job. But it could, you know, Mets fans think he's always pulling against the Mets. He's always, whoever is playing the Mets, whoever the team, they just have this thought about him. Well, Joe now works for ESPN, does Monday Night Football, been doing Monday Night Football now for a few years on ESPN after he and Aikman left Fox. Apparently, and I didn't text him, I didn't want to ask. Apparently, he has signed an extension to his contract.
1: Ah, okay.
0: $100 million.
1: Oh, I was going to say how much. I wasn't bracing for that much.
0: Yeah.
1: Good grief.
0: $100 million.
1: So when do we get these kind of offers? I'm waiting.
0: Okay.
1: I know.
0: Well, does ESPN have your phone number? That might be the first thing.
1: Oh.
0: Maybe they were trying before they signed up Joe.
1: Yeah. You know what? I need to take care of that right now.
0: Yeah. 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
2: Today, expect abundant sunshine with a high of 91. Tonight will be clear with a low of 64. Tomorrow will bring warm temperatures with a mix of clouds and sun, reaching a high of 92. On Saturday, anticipate humid conditions with intervals of sun and clouds, possibly leading to an afternoon thunderstorm in a few areas. The high temperature for Saturday will be 91. For News Talk and Information WGAC, I'm AccuWeather meteorologist Joe Lundberg.
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5: See. All right. News talk information, WGAC. It's Augusta's morning news. Hello, morning. 10 till 7. Markets yesterday were down. The Dow down 631. NASDAQ down 3. Dow futures up over 300. NASDAQ futures up over 300. Austin's coming up in 30 minutes with his morning commentary with Mary Liz, AB, Joe, John, Mary Liz with a look at what we're following this morning.
6: Amazon says they will increase the minimum wage just ahead of the holiday season. That's good news for some local folks. I'll have details coming up just after 7.
5: Okay. If you're trying to sell your house, maybe you want to downsize or something like that. And you got, you know, the 20-somethings rummaging through your house, touching everything. They come and look at stuff. I had this conversation with Jim Haddon, too. There are things the millennials no longer like.
6: Oh.
5: In homes.
6: Okay.
5: They don't like open floor plans.
6: They don't?
5: No. Many millennials started questioning an open floor plan at the onset of COVID. Without walls delineating each space, noise and clutter can easily become problematic. Instead, this generation of home buyers is prioritizing open kitchens and family rooms, but wants other areas to have their own dedicated space. They don't care anymore about built-in speakers. Not even that long ago, built-in speaker systems were a key selling point. Technology has changed, though, and this perk has disappeared from their home buying wish list. Built-in speaker systems have become less appealing as technology has evolved. They can also be expensive to update, often tied to older audio systems. They don't want a big lawn.
6: I get that. It's a lot of work.
5: The dream of the white picket fence and the lush green grass remains, but the yard size millennials want to bite off has shrunk. Millennials better understand an oversized lawn demands regular mowing, watering, fertilizing, upkeep. They're just not a big fan of that. They are prioritizing, quote, low-maintenance outdoor areas, including patios, composite decking, native landscaping, drought-tolerant plants, as well as user-friendly entertaining.
6: But for these young kids with young families, they still need a place for the kids to play in the backyard.
5: Yeah.
6: You know?
5: Maybe they just don't want a huge backyard. Maybe they don't want much of a front yard. They don't want wine cellars. Many millennials still love their wine, but the expensive wine cellar that used to put stars in buyers' eyes has fallen out of favor. Variations still appealing, a wine wall or a wine fridge, but the cellar, not so much.
6: A lot of the newer homes, you know, little pricier homes, they already have a built-in wine fridge.
5: Okay.
6: Yeah.
5: All right. Millennials instead look for coffee or beverage bars.
6: Yep. That's
5: renovating.
6: A baby. Yeah.
5: Really?
6: And I love those. Yes. It's so nice just to have a dedicated space for all that stuff that takes up space on your counters.
5: They don't care about McMansions. McMansion status features of yesteryear, like decorative columns, two-story foyers, faux stone accent walls, arched doorways. They don't like those at all. A mortgage loan officer, real estate agent, says those grandiose features are routinely rejected by her millennial buyers, partly because this 2000 style has become pretty outdated, feels over the top. Now, they would like a sauna and or a cold plunge.
6: Of course they would. Yeah. Where are we putting that?
5: They don't want a formal dining room.
6: Yeah, mine never gets used.
5: Yeah. It's a room that's used just a few times a year. Wasted space.
6: It is.
5: They don't want plush carpeting.
6: Yeah, I get that.
5: Millennials know that hard surfaces much easier to keep clean, which is important since many of them have pets and kids. Along with stains, carpeting can also hold on to the dust and dander, affect their allergies. So if you're, maybe that's why they're not a fan of the house.
6: They just don't want a lot of upkeep, and I get that, you know.
5: A lot of upkeep involved. I think the yard's the biggest thing.
6: Oh, tell me about it. Yes, and you know you can pay people to do it.
5: Yes, you can. Yes, you can.
6: It can be pricey depending on the size of your yard.
5: Yeah. How many days a week are you in the yard?
6: I haven't been in the yard any days this week, but
5: okay.
6: Tom has.
5: Okay.
6: Oh. A few.
5: But it requires something at some point every week.
6: Soon as you get the grass finished, then there are some bushes that need to be trimmed. This week it's been about putting down new mulch.
5: It's
6: a project.
5: Weather on the fives brought to you by RCS Roofing, rcsroofing.net, where they nail it every time.
7: Today, expect abundant sunshine with a high of 91. Tonight will be clear with a low of 64. Tomorrow will bring warm temperatures with a mix of clouds and sun, reaching a high of 92. On Saturday, anticipate humid conditions with intervals of sunshine and clouds, possibly leading to an afternoon thunderstorm in a few areas. The high for Saturday will be 91. For News Talk and Information WGAC, I'm AccuWeather meteorologist Joe Lundberg.
5: Thank you, Joe. It is clear and 65 degrees, 4 till 7. 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
14: The Iran conflict keeps driving up prices at the pump. I'm Dave Anthony. Fox News gas up another 7 cents today to $4.43 a gallon. Diesel surged even more. AAA's new record high price for that, $6.39. But President Trump insists the conflict will end soon, reiterating he won't allow Iran to have a nuclear weapon.
15: It's going to be a really good conclusion. It's going to happen. I say it's going to be a little bit after the election, but maybe not. Maybe it's before the election.
14: That was the president at a rally last night in North Carolina.
15: This election, I'm asking you to pretend I'm on the ballot just one more time. I said that the other night.
14: Referencing his address at the Republican midterm convention as he campaigned for GOP Senate candidate Michael Wadley, who's trailing in the polls in a race against Democrat Roy Cooper. A new Fox News poll shows only 39% approve of the president's job performance, with inflation the biggest issue to most voters. 3 in 4 rate the economy only fair or poor, as the Federal Reserve, for the first time in nearly 3 years, gives us an interest rate hike aimed at tamping down inflation. Fed Chair Kevin Warsh says,
16: this summer's inflation readings do not tell me that underlying trends have meaningfully improved.
14: But the president's critical. He wants rates cut, telling reporters before boarding Air Force One,
17: the board is very hostile. They're very political. They're doing the wrong thing.
14: Back to that new Fox News poll. About 2 in 3 believe that Trump tariffs are hurting the economy. And amid a trade war with Canada and even higher tariffs, Canada's prime minister has gone to Europe for help.
18: Mark Carney's told the European Parliament in Strasbourg that Europe and Canada are strong apart, but even stronger together. He says he welcomes the invitation to his country to become an associate member of the EU, with cooperation on the economy, AI, minerals, strategy and military production. President Trump called the idea laughable, suggesting it could be a hostile act.
14: That's Fox's Jonathan Savage. The president also threatens to stop trading with Europe on many things. America's listening to Fox News.
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7: Today, expect abundant sunshine with a high of 91. Tonight will be clear with a low of 64. Tomorrow will bring warm temperatures with a mix of clouds and sun, reaching a high of 92. By Saturday, anticipate humid conditions with intervals of sun and clouds, possibly leading to an afternoon thunderstorm in a few areas. The high on Saturday will be 91. For News Talk and Information, WGAC, I'm AccuWeather meteorologist Joe Lundberg.
6: Good morning. It's 6 minutes after 7 o'clock. I'm Mary Liz Nolan in the WGAC 24-hour news traffic and weather center. The Burke County School System will be looking for a new superintendent soon. Longtime educator and superintendent Dr. Angela Williams announced this week she will retire at the end of the school year. Williams has served as the district superintendent since 2020. She'll be wrapping up a 36-year career in education. During her tenure as superintendent, the Burke County School District has made significant progress in the areas of student achievement, career and workforce opportunities, and community partnerships. Georgia health officials say 8 people have now been infected by the West Nile virus in the state, but they say that number is likely headed higher. West Nile is borne by mosquitoes and traps in multiple counties, including Chatham, DeKalb, and Fulton have tested positive. One West Nile-related death has been recorded in Georgia so far this year. Mosquito season usually lasts through October. Till then, doctors recommend using EPA-approved repellents and wear loose-fitting long sleeves, pants, and socks, if at all possible, to prevent against bites. Amazon says it will increase the minimum starting hourly wage for its U.S. full-time core operations employees, bumping up to $20 ahead of the holiday shopping season. The average pay for those employees will reach nearly $24 an hour, with the average total compensation exceeding $32 an hour. That is including benefits. Amazon's now offering new benefits to employees, including a 10% discount on eligible fresh groceries and everyday essentials at Amazon.com and Whole Foods Market online, as well as 20% off at Whole Foods physical locations. WGAC News Time, 7 minutes after 7. A Florida woman who has paid $750,000 by a fund for people sexually abused by Jeffrey Epstein has pleaded guilty to falsifying records she used in her application for the money.
21: Jennifer Percival admitted in federal court in New York that she altered a rejection letter from Epstein's estate fund to make it appear she had been approved for compensation. She then used the altered documents to apply for money from a separate J.P. Morgan Chase settlement fund. Percival received the $750,000 payment in 2024. She later admitted lying to FBI agents and providing fabricated emails to her former attorney. She now faces a recommended 3 to 4 years in prison and has agreed to repay more than $776,000 in restitution. Ted Lindner, Fox News.
6: Fencing has gone up around the main Kennedy Center building a day after the Trump-aligned board voted to close most of the Performing Arts Center for repairs. That vote came after a federal judge blocked the institution from returning President Donald Trump's name to the building. The Republican had said in a social media post the closure was needed for safety repairs. But he said the repairs, which Congress has allocated $257 million to cover, would only happen if the board was permitted to move forward with plans to add his name to the building. President Trump has tested his midterm campaign appeal in North Carolina as he tries to help his hand-picked Republican Senate hopeful and former National Party chairman.
1: On election night, North Carolina is going to prove that America does not belong to those who hate it.
2: President's dumping in the Tar Heel state of North Carolina for GOP Senate nominee Michael Whatley, his former RNC chair. The president, of course, has carried the state three times, but Whatley actually trails popular Democrat Roy Cooper, at least according to recent polling, with the latest Fox News survey showing the economy and affordability still topping the list among concerns for voters.
6: WGAC News Time is 9 minutes after seven. Netflix has released its first trailer for Hunting Gary Glitter, an investigative docuseries into the disgraced glam rocker's history of sexually abusing minors. Glitter's allegations have persisted even while in prison, with recent charges of unlawful sexual activity with a girl under the age of 13. From the WGAC 24-hour News Traffic and Weather Center, it's now 7:10 and 65 degrees. I'm Mary Liz Nolan.
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4: Today, expect abundant sunshine with a high of 91. Tonight will be clear with a low of 64. Tomorrow will bring warm temperatures with a mix of clouds and sun, reaching a high of 92. On Saturday, anticipate humid conditions with intervals of sun and clouds, possibly leading to an afternoon thunderstorm in a few areas. The high temperature for Saturday will be 91. For News Talk and Information WGAC, I'm AccuWeather meteorologist Joe Lundberg.
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3: 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News Talk Information, WGAC. It's Augusta's Morning News. It's 7:19. 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
8: It's kind of a big deal, and rightly so. You heard Mary Liz and John talking about box office records, and the new Spider-Man movie apparently has moved into number one, and it's a big deal, and whoop-de-doo. But folks, we're talking about gross sales and not even adjusted for inflation. We're going to stay away from that right now because, quite frankly, it doesn't matter what a ticket cost to me. It doesn't matter. What matters is that you bought the ticket. And when it comes to all-time box office hits by ticket sales, not ironically, the film that's far and away number one is the one that's been around just about as long as any big film ever has. The number one film of all time, according to ticket sales, number of ticket sales, at over 400 million tickets sold, Gone with the Wind. Titanic is number two with 389 million tickets, and it goes from there. The most successful superhero movie, since that seems to be the big genre doing so well right now, is 2019's Avengers Endgame with 351 million tickets sold. Star Wars comes in at number four, the original Star Wars from 1977, with 338 million tickets sold. The new Spider-Man movie doesn't make the top 30, ladies and gentlemen, when it comes to box office success. Matter of fact, the highest rated Spider-Man movie is Spider-Man No Way Home from 2021 with 245 million tickets. So again, the all-time box office champ, and it's not even close really, is Gone with the Wind. And rightfully so. Longevity has given it that record, but that's true success. 400 million tickets. That's number one. No other measurement, in my humble opinion, ever matters. Just wanted to set the record straight. Lord have mercy. And that's comment. I'm Austin Rhodes, 95.1 FM News Talk, WGAC.
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12: Well, one of the most highly anticipated games this year in college football, LSU at Ole Miss. That's LSU head coach Lane Kiffin going up against his former team, Ole Miss. No love lost there. And a little gamesmanship maybe as LSU star quarterback Sam Levitt listed as doubtful for that game. Kind of came out of nowhere. He played last week. There was no clear injury. He spoke at the postgame press conference. Kiffin did not mention this in his Monday news conference. So is it gamesmanship or is Levitt really injured? We'll have to wait and find out. NFL tonight, it's Detroit at Buffalo. The Bills a 4.5-point favorite. Week two of the NFL kicks off with that one. College football, Syracuse is at Pitt. The Panthers are a 10.5-point favorite. Also, make sure you tune into the Thursday night huddle tonight. It's all high school football. We'll have our week four player of the week announcement. We've also got our updated top 25 and our picks for the upcoming games on Friday night. Make sure you tune in for that at 6:05. 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
3: Okay, news talk information, WGAC. It's Augusta's morning news. Good morning. 7:23 on a good-looking Thursday morning. Get to the forecast here in a second. Markets yesterday were down. The Dow down 631. NASDAQ down 3. Dow futures this morning up about 375. With Mary Liz, A.B., Joe, and John. Mary Liz with a look at what we're following this morning.
13: If you are in Columbia County, here's a heads up for you this morning. We've had a two-vehicle wreck with injuries, and it's right down the road from us on Bel Air Road, right near the I-20 westbound ramp. Traffic is really backed up, so you will want to take another route for the time being.
3: Yeah. The article does not say why, but Kroger has stopped selling Red Bull.
13: Because of the price. I was reading the article and said they've had to do the same thing. I don't know if it's currently or in the past with Boar's Head. They said at one point in time, like Boar's Head deli meats got up to $14.99 a pound. People weren't buying it. Mm-hmm. So Kroger was losing money on stuff just sitting on the shelves. So they're trying to work out some kind of a better deal, you know, price-wise. But for right now, Red Bull basically has outpriced themselves from what else is on the shelves.
3: Still selling Monster, still selling Rockstar, NOS. I've never had any of these.
13: I don't need to be pinging off the walls. But we know plenty of people that rely on the Red Bull.
3: Yeah, I mean, kind of coffee-like. Yeah. Okay. All right. So it's just too expensive.
13: It's too expensive. And that doesn't mean, from what I'm reading, that it won't be back.
3: Right.
13: But for right now.
3: Right.
13: Yeah. You won't find. And that includes, they've pulled it also from where you pump gas. You know, lots of times you can get the drinks there as well. So no, you won't find Red Bull at Kroger.
3: Okay. All right. Weather. 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
4: Today, expect abundant sunshine with a high of 91. Tonight will be clear with a low of 64. Tomorrow will bring warm temperatures with a mix of clouds and sun, reaching a high of 92. On Saturday, anticipate humid conditions with intervals of sunshine and clouds, possibly leading to an afternoon thunderstorm in a few areas. The high for Saturday will be 91. For News Talk and Information WGAC, I'm AccuWeather meteorologist Joe Lundberg.
3: All right, thanks, Joe. 7:25 now. Nice morning. Clear, 65 degrees. That's great. 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
1: 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Here's Mary Liz Nolan.
2: Good morning. A two-vehicle accident on Bel Air Road in Columbia County is causing a traffic backup this morning. The sheriff's office says the two-vehicle wreck is near the I-20 westbound ramp. Injuries are reported. Emergency crews are on the scene, so you will want to take an alternate route to avoid delays for the time being. The annual three-day Arts in the Heart of Augusta Festival gets underway tomorrow, but in a different location. Due to ongoing construction work downtown, Arts in the Heart of Augusta activities will be held at the Augusta Exchange Fairgrounds on Hale Street. Festival goers will still enjoy more than 100 arts and crafts booths, as well as a global food village. Tickets are still available online at freshticks.com. They're $15 in advance and will be $20 at the gate. A ticket is good for all 3 days, and kids 10 and under will be free with a paid adult. The Civil and Magistrate Court of Richmond County is hosting a community resource fair later this month. The second annual free event will be Saturday, September 26th from 11 till 2 at the Henry Brigham Community Center on Golden Camp Road. They'll have representatives from various CSRA agencies and organizations offering support with court-related and other services such as legal aid, housing assistance, and health care. The event will include family-friendly activities, food trucks, and giveaways. A man has been put to death for the 2005 fatal shooting of 3 people during an attempted robbery at his neighbor's home in rural Texas. That was the state's 5th execution this year. 40-year-old LeJames Norman was put to death by lethal injection at the state penitentiary near Huntsville. WGAC News Time 7:32. Well, a man tried to escape while in court on Monday. He was in Ohio. When push came to shove, he didn't get away.
3: Ohio man in court Monday for sentencing on aggravated assault charges. Cops say he headbutted a woman, fought with a guy, and then held a knife to the neck of another guy. Timothy Regal was sentenced to a year behind bars. And that could have been the end of it, but no. Instead, the guy hulked out, snapping his own handcuffs, and in a fit of pique, he turned around and clocked a sheriff's deputy right in the throat. Then he made a break for it, even knocking down another officer before heading for the stairs. Now, officers eventually ran after the madman as he slid down the stairs. Then they tried to tackle him, but he broke out of that too. The Hulk was almost out the door before a group of officers tased him and jumped on his back and finally brought him down to the ground.
2: The Federal Reserve just raised the cost of borrowing money. Bad news for borrowers, but good news for savers. The Fed increased its benchmark interest rate yesterday by a quarter point. That was the first rate hike since the summer of 2023. The move will likely make it even costlier to borrow for homes, autos, and other purchases. But if you've been socking money away, you'll probably earn a little bit more interest on your savings. WGAC News Time 7:33. Multiple suspects are in custody in connection with a California daycare fraud scheme.
4: As officials said, these daycares might have been fake, but the charges these 12 suspects now face are very much real. This investigation into what's being called ghost daycares highlights the federal government's ongoing push to crack down on fraud. Now, Fox News cameras were exclusively capturing the moments that some of the 12 suspects were arrested. Agents from Homeland Security, the IRS, and other law enforcement partners executed a dozen criminal search warrants last week across San Diego County. This scheme is expected to cost more than $10 million. 4 of the suspects even reportedly raked in more than $1 million each.
2: Jay-Z in 8, an 8-part docuseries with Jay-Z and producer Rick Rubin will debut tomorrow on HBO Max, featuring 2 tracks from 8 different albums spanning 3 decades. Rubin will sit down with Jay-Z to dissect the tracks from various albums, including discussing beats, verses, and stories that have influenced his music. WGAC News Time 7:35, a reminder that we've had a traffic accident on Bel Air Road this morning. happening, a two-vehicle wreck, and there are injuries involved. Lots of emergency crews on the scene. It is right near the I-20 westbound ramp. You'll want to avoid that area for the time being to avoid delays. 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From the WGAC 24-hour news traffic and weather center, I'm Mary Liz Nolan.
1: All right. Thank you, ma'am. Let's check the weather for your Thursday morning. 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
5: Today, expect abundant sunshine with a high of 91. Tonight will be clear with a low of 64. Tomorrow will bring warm temperatures with a mix of clouds and sun, reaching a high of 92. By Saturday, anticipate humid conditions with intervals of sun and clouds, possibly leading to an afternoon thunderstorm in a few areas. The high on Saturday will be 91. For News Talk and Information WGAC, I'm AccuWeather meteorologist Joe Lundberg.
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6: 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He's not a conservative. 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He's a war hawk. He's a player in the globalist agenda like the World Economic Forum and ESG policies. 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
17: Well, it's Thursday, and we've got football tonight, both in college and the NFL. In college, it's Syracuse at Pitt. The Panthers are a 10.5-point favorite there. In the NFL, a good matchup between two of the best offenses in the NFL, Detroit at Buffalo. Buffalo, a 4.5-point favorite. The over-under there is 54.5. Baseball last night, it was the Cubs over the Braves, 8-4. Pete Crow Armstrong continues to be a Brave killer. He may be your National League MVP. 3-for-4 last night. He hit home runs number 43 and 44. 44 on the season. He drove in three. The Braves are off today. They're at the Astros tomorrow night. There's just 9 games left in the regular season. A little bit of a surprise. LSU with a big matchup against Ole Miss. Lane Kiffin now coaching at LSU against his former team. And out of nowhere, quarterback for LSU, Sam Leavitt, is now listed as doubtful for the game. He played last week. There was no clear injury. He spoke in the post-game press conference. Could be a little gamesmanship. We don't know. But again, the injury unclear there, but he is doubtful. 2020 Sports, Ashley Brown, 95.1 WGAC.
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1: All right. News, talk, information. WGAC. It's Augusta's Morning News, 743 now. Nice day. We'll get to the forecast for you here in a second. Coming up in 30 minutes, Ella Langley making history. And an HOA story. We love our HOA stories. We got that and more. We'll talk about Denny's, too. More coming up in about 30 minutes from now. So there are times when you have to sell your home. You applied for a job out of the area. You got it. Maybe you didn't think you were going to get it, but you did. Now you got to move. Now you got to pack up. Now you got

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10: 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It's Augusta's Morning News. 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
11: Today, expect abundant sunshine with a high of 91. Tonight will be clear with a low of 64. Tomorrow will bring warm temperatures with a mix of clouds and sun reaching a high of 92. On Saturday, anticipate humid conditions with intervals of sun and clouds, possibly leading to an afternoon thunderstorm in a few areas. The high temperature for Saturday will be 91. For News Talk and Information WGAC, I'm AccuWeather meteorologist Joe Lundberg.
10: It's sunny. It's 65. It's 7:48. 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
6: Okay. News talk information, WGAC. It's Augusta's morning news, 752, 8 till 8. Markets yesterday were down. The Dow was down 631. The Nasdaq down 3. Dow futures this morning, though, up around 300. Mary Liz, A.B., Joe, John with you. Mary Liz with a look at what we're following this morning.
7: Ground is expected to be broken in the next few months for a veterans cemetery in this area. I'll have that story coming up just after 8.
6: Okay. There's been some AI news. Well, there's AI news every day, it seems like. Been some AI news the last couple of days. A greater number of us fear that our jobs will be eliminated because of technology. 27% of workers say they worry about this. That's a new high since the question was first asked 9 years ago. Marks an increase of 7 percentage points since last year, more than double the 13% when they first asked this question 9 years ago. In contrast, worker concerns about more traditional threats to employment and income, layoffs, wage cuts, largely remain the same. So we're about as concerned about layoffs and wage cuts as we've always been. It's the AI thing that scares us.
7: Yeah, because you know what? We don't know how far this is going to go.
6: Well, you know, there are stories out there this morning about one of the AI companies having, and I don't understand it, and I shouldn't. Some AI agents went rogue or something, and don't listen to, I don't know. It is kind of scary. The worries about tech displacement apply to both those with and without college degrees. 25% of those with college degrees That's a 6 percentage point increase. 29% of those without college degrees, that's an 8% increase. At one point, college graduates far less likely to worry about tech displacement than those who had not graduated. However, graduate worries about the matter soared from 8% in 2021 to 20% in 2023. Also notes two different age groups in comparison for the technology-related jobs concerns. Yeah, okay, whatever.
7: Hello.
6: 18 to 44-year-olds and 45 and older. The older group's rate of concern for tech displacement remains largely steady. However, the younger workers, that's climbed from 10% 9 years ago to 34% now.
7: You know, kids that are looking ahead to say, you know, this is what I'd like to do as mm-hmm. a grown-up. Mm-hmm. You've really got to give it some thought now, because especially like pursuing a college degree, what can I pursue yeah. where I won't possibly be replaced by AI?
6: We have no idea.
7: I know, but given what information we have
6: the
7: right
6: best
7: now,
6: you can do,
7: that's
6: sure.
7: all you can do. Yeah.
6: yeah. But you really, don't go down a path that looks like it's obvious.
7: Right.
6: But you really don't have any idea. And you're right. You got to make some sort of choice. But I don't know. Again, we say this a lot. Not unhappy about being on this side of
7: yeah,
6: the curve.
7: Yeah, me too. Yep, you got it. Don't know what we would do if we had to start over now.
6: Yeah, if we were 28.
7: Hmm.
6: So again, more and more of us a little concerned about AI taking our jobs. I meant to talk about, I mentioned earlier, one of the golf tournaments, the New Mexico Open, had an AI play-by-play guy. It was kind of disastrous.
7: Please, yeah. let's not do that yeah. again.
6: Weather on the Fives, brought to you by RCS Roofing. 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
8: Today, expect abundant sunshine with a high of 91. Tonight will be clear with a low of 64. Tomorrow will bring warm temperatures with a mix of clouds and sun, reaching a high of 92. On Saturday, anticipate humid conditions with intervals of sunshine and clouds, possibly leading to an afternoon thunderstorm in a few areas. The high for Saturday will be 91. For News Talk and Information WGAC, I'm AccuWeather meteorologist Joe Lundberg.
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15: Hey, I'm Tommy Wells from Kent's Drive-In on 329 East Hill Street in Thompson. 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
18: Rallying Republicans again. I'm Dave Anthony, Fox News. President Trump again telling supporters to pretend he's on the ballot in November. And as gas prices get pumped up even more because of the Iran conflict, he said at a rally in North Carolina,
19: "That war's going to end very soon. Watch. You just watch."
18: But a new Fox News poll shows a lot of worry about the economy. 3 in 4 say it's just fair or poor.
20: More than 3 times as many say they're financially falling behind rather than getting ahead, which is why President Trump is pushing back hard on the sentiment that Democrats will be better than Republicans at handling those top concerns.
19: The Democrats gave us the dark age of America, and we turned it into the golden age.
20: In North Carolina, President Trump stumping for Republican candidate Michael Whatley, arguing the higher gas prices imposed by the Iran war are justified, given the threat that he had to address.
18: Fox's Jackie Henrick at the White House. The U.S. is under more scrutiny over the Iran conflict.
21: Human rights experts commissioned by the United Nations say they found reasonable grounds to believe the U.S. committed war crimes in 2 strikes on Iran. They include a missile attack that hit a school in the southern city Minab. Iran state media says 168 people were killed, most of them children.
18: Fox's Jonathan Savage. The U.S. military says it does not target civilians. President Trump has blamed Ukraine in part for diesel's record high prices, calling for an end to attacks on Russian fuel facilities. This is the House follows the Senate, sending him a bill to impose new sanctions on Russia trying to end that war.
22: Named after late Senator Lindsey Graham, nearly a year and a half after it was introduced. It includes targeting Russia's shadow fleet and grants the president the authority to impose secondary tariffs on buyers of Russian oil and gas.
18: Fox's Molly Lyon. And as the president considers signing that, he's also warning Europe. Allowing Canada to be an associate member of the European Union may be a hostile act. Amid a U.S.-Canada trade dispute, warning he could stop trading with Europe on many things. 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
21: Today, expect abundant sunshine with a high of 91. Tonight will be clear with a low of 64. Tomorrow will bring warm temperatures with a mix of clouds and sun, reaching a high of 92. By Saturday, anticipate humid conditions with intervals of sun and clouds, possibly leading to an afternoon thunderstorm in a few areas. The high on Saturday will be 91. For news talk and information, WGAC, I'm AccuWeather meteorologist Joe Lundberg.
7: Good morning. It's now 6 minutes after 8 o'clock. I'm Mary Liz Nolan in the WGAC 24-hour news traffic and weather center. The Department of Veterans Affairs National Cemetery Administration says that a grant of up to $13.6 million has been awarded to fund a memorial veteran cemetery in Augusta. It'll be located on over 200 acres of land on Bird Road. The first phase will include an estimated 4,100 burial spaces. It will also include a columbarium and a memorial wall. The cemetery will serve veterans and their eligible family members in the Augusta region. They expect to break ground in the next few months. Aiken County School Board members are considering a plan to build a middle school addition onto the Silver Bluff High School campus. If that plan moves forward, Jackson Middle and New Ellington Middle schools would consolidate, and New Ellington Middle would be repurposed to an elementary school. Changes are being considered due to the cost of renovating some of the aging facilities, but school district officials want feedback on the proposals before any decisions are made. You can take a survey online at acpsd.net. Augusta University School of Public Health is expanding its degree offerings in the health sciences field. AU will be getting ready to launch, with the Georgia of Regents approval, the first Bachelor of Science degree in public health. It's aimed at students who are interested in careers in a variety of areas, including public service, disease prevention, and disaster management. The Trump administration has ordered caregivers for migrant children to stop reporting human trafficking concerns directly to the office created to help victims. The directive issued last week has raised fears among advocates that some victims of labor and sex trafficking could be denied services and face tougher odds of obtaining asylum and visas, allowing them to stay in the U.S. The administration says the change would streamline reporting and cut down on the number of claims that do not rise to the level of criminal human trafficking. Under the change, the administration will investigate claims before they're submitted to the Office of Trafficking in Persons. WGAC News Time, 8 minutes after 8. Measles cases are on the rise in the U.S.
3: This year, the number of measles cases tops 3,000 nationwide. Pennsylvania is the only state reporting measles-associated deaths, with 4 such cases. But according to county coroners, the virus was not the only factor, as a 40-year-old had severe COPD and asthma, and 2 infants had other serious medical issues. And an 18-year-old died from a rare measles complication. HHS Secretary Robert F. Kennedy Jr. says not all four deaths were caused by measles. The state's governor, Josh Shapiro, blames the outbreak on RFK Jr., saying he has stoked confusion about vaccines among parents and others.
7: WGAC News Time now is 9 minutes after 8. Madonna is going to open the 2026 VMAs, marking her first live performance at the show in 23 years. Spotify has partnered with the VMAs as the official audio streaming partner for Madonna's performance, offering exclusive content and footage. Madonna leads the VMAs nominations with 11 nods, including Video of the Year, Artist of the Year, and Song of the Year. Madonna has a history of making groundbreaking pop culture moments at the VMAs, including being the first woman to receive the Video Vanguard Award. WGAC News Time coming up on 10 minutes after 8 o'clock. We've got another traffic accident to report. 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
6: Yeah, my guess is she's got to get on early because she's got to get to bed.
7: If she shows up
6: can't
7: on time.
6: Be staying up late. Yeah, she has a pension for doing that.
7: Why is Madonna popular these days?
6: You know, just why do they go see the Rolling Stones and whatnot? Self-serving.
7: Okay.
6: Shameless plug. Mentioned this earlier this morning. Thank you to all who voted in the Augusta Magazine Best of Augusta polls. We snuck in there somehow.
7: We did. Thank you so much, everybody.
6: Two categories. Best talk personality, I guess, something like that. Austin won again. Always does. And then me and you in there. Mm. And then Best Radio Morning Show. Down the hall, Doug and Connie. The very popular.
7: Because they play Morgan Wallen.
6: Yeah, Morgan Wallen.
7: And Ella.
6: And Ella. We'll get to Ella here in a second. And so they're the number one morning show. And then we're second. And I'll assume we're just, you know, right behind them.
7: We think it was nipping at their heels. We think it was by half a vote. But okay. We're not sure.
6: All right. Speaking of Ella Langley, we've talked about this leading up to it. She made history this week, or at least tied history, 22nd week at number one with Choosin' Texas, ties the longest run ever achieved atop the chart, matches Mariah Carey's All I Want for Christmas Is You. 2 weeks earlier, Choosin' Texas rewrote the record for the most weeks totaled atop the Hot 100 among non-holiday songs. 20th week at number one surpassed Shaboozy's Par Song.
7: Can't stand
6: and Little Nas X, Old Town Road.
7: I bet Mariah wants to claw her eyes out. What do you mean?
6: So we'll see if she makes it. We'll see if she makes it to number one. You know, gets a 23rd week.
7: Yeah.
6: Next week. By the way, speaking...
7: Boy, she's popular.
6: She's really good.
7: Yeah, she really is.
6: Speaking of Little Nas X, Old Town Road, that he did with Billy Ray Cyrus, mm-hmm. Miley Cyrus, I read somewhere where I guess within the last few months, Dolly came to Miley and said something about let's do an album.
7: Mm-hmm.
6: And Miley turned that down, thinking... Just wouldn't, you know, I'm assuming from the story, those close to Dolly knew that she was sicker than we all knew.
7: Oh, yeah, I think so, too.
6: And I think Miley just didn't want to do that, didn't want the album coming out after her passing. It just felt wrong to Miley.
7: Hmm. I wonder if she regrets it, though.
6: No, I don't think so.
7: Just one more opportunity to
6: maybe.
7: Do something with her aunt.
6: Maybe.
7: I know they were close.
6: Yes, yeah. Very close. Okay, we love our HOA stories around here.
7: Don't we, though?
6: Arizona guy had his $475,000 home sold out from under him by his HOA.
7: What?
6: After he fell behind on his dues.
7: What?
6: Which amounted to less than $1,000. Toby Newton got a four-bedroom home in Mesa, Arizona back in 2022, fell behind on the quarterly HOA dues after losing his job and being diagnosed with diabetes. In addition, his partner had been battling breast cancer. I was a year and a half behind because of the situation I found myself in with my girlfriend and me getting sick. That's how it started. I called the HOA to make an arrangement with them to get them paid, and they wouldn't talk to me. They told me I had to talk to their attorney, and that's when it blew up. He paid $170 to the HOA every 3 months, but eventually owing $977, getting into financial trouble. He reportedly contacted the Superstition Springs Community Master Association to try to work out payments, catch up on his dues. Initially, he offered to pay an extra $50 per month on top of his monthly assessments. That was denied. A monthly increase of $200 also rebuffed. The HOA began foreclosure proceedings.
7: You people are out of control. I can't even fathom something like that.
6: I never having dealt with an HOA, there are many things I don't understand. HOA-related foreclosures have jumped nearly 40% compared with 2 years earlier.
7: You know what? That's a job I don't think you could pay me to want to have.
6: I know. I'd hate you. I'd be scared of the person that wants to do it. You know?
7: Yeah.
6: No, I want to do that.
7: Yeah. No. No. Oh, please.
6: Weather.
7: That one's awful.
6: Weather on the Fives, brought to you by RCS Roofing, rcsroofing.net, nailing it every time.
4: Today, expect abundant sunshine with a high of 91. Tonight will be clear with a low of 64. Tomorrow will bring warm temperatures with a mix of clouds and sun, reaching a high of 92. On Saturday, anticipate humid conditions with intervals of sun and clouds, possibly leading to an afternoon thunderstorm in a few areas. The high temperature for Saturday will be 91. For News Talk and Information WGAC, I'm AccuWeather meteorologist Joe Lundberg.
6: All right, sunshine, 66 degrees now. It is 8:16. 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
12: Well, I think Braves pitchers are going to be happy to get out of Chicago. The Cubs beat the Braves 8-4. Pete Crow Armstrong again hammers the Braves. 3-for-4, 2 home runs, 3 RBIs. He now has 44 homers and 105 RBIs on the season. The Braves are off today. They're at Houston tomorrow with just 9 games left in the regular season. Also, tonight, make sure you tune into the Thursday Night Huddle at 6:05 following the Austin Road Show. We will have our Week 4 High School Player of the Week. We'll unveil the new top 25. We'll also give you our picks for this upcoming week in high school football. We've got college and pro football tonight. On the college side, Pitt hosts Syracuse. The Pitt Panthers, a 10.5-point favorite there. And in the NFL, a really good matchup. Two high-scoring teams, Detroit at Buffalo. The Bills are a 4.5-point favorite. The over-under in that game is 54.5. Should be a good one. So it kicks off a great weekend of football. 2020 Sports, Ashley Brown, 95.1. 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
6: Okay. News Talk Information. WGAC. It's Augusta's morning news. Good morning. It's 8:21 now. Markets were down yesterday. The Dow was down 631, and then the Nasdaq was down 3. Now the Dow's trying to claw this back. Futures, Dow futures up over 500 this morning with Mary Liz, Joe, AB, and John. Mary Liz with a look at what we're following this morning.
7: Officials are getting ready for Arts in the Heart of Augusta tomorrow. I'll have that story coming up at 8:30.
6: Okay. Denny's wants to make a comeback. Company is rolling out an ambitious revival plan involving restaurant makeovers, new locations, menu changes, fresh leadership team. It said falling revenue, cash shortages, and pressure from lenders meant it could no longer meet payroll or buy food supplies. They had planned to file Chapter 7, leaving employees without warning and customers scrambling to find another place for the hash browns.
14: Scrambling.
6: Denny's corporate office said it was saddened by the closures, urgently working with franchisees to explore reopening as many of the restaurants as possible.
7: Gotta have that Grand Slam breakfast.
6: You know, there was a story about the Grand Slam. It says they have, what did it say here? Under the revival plan, Denny's expects to renovate as many as 350 restaurants, up to 20 new locations this year, followed by another 20 in 2027. They have introduced the Triple Play combo meal, starting at $9.99. You get a burger, 50% more beef. The revamped menu is expected to reach around 40 restaurants by late October, early November. The most famous creation is the Grand Slam, which next year will celebrate 50 years. Hearty combination of eggs, bacon, sausage, ham, pancakes piled onto one plate. Okay. I mean, it's been forever since I've been to a Denny's.
14: Me too.
6: But
14: I used to love it.
6: But I do like, you know, going to the breakfast place to get breakfast. And I always shy away from the pancakes for a couple of reasons. One, it's hard for me to turn down eggs and bacon and sausage or something like that. I don't need it all. I don't need all of that and the pancakes.
14: I love pancakes.
6: I love them.
14: That pancakes, waffles, French toast.
6: Yeah, I mean, I love them. Stuff. But and I'm sitting there. You know, it's the sweet savory thing.
14: Yep.
6: If I'm sitting there and it's a choice between eggs and bacon and, you know, hash browns or pancakes, I'm going for the eggs and the bacon.
14: Really?
6: Yeah.
14: And see, I go for the other.
6: Do you? And hold on.
14: I got to have something to go with my syrup.
6: Do you?
14: My syrup and butter.
6: Do you? Have you ever finished a pancake?
14: Yeah, one.
6: Okay.
14: I can do one. I can do one big
6: they
14: one.
6: Come,
14: or some silver dollars.
6: Yeah, you know, that's what I still make.
14: I love silver
6: dollars. I don't know how that started, but I don't make
14: the great big ones.
6: Two pancakes.
14: Yeah.
6: I make silver dollars. If I make pancakes at home, you know, she's getting six silver dollars or something.
14: Good stuff. Now I need a short stack.
6: And what is that? And a short stack would be larger ones, wouldn't it?
14: I think so. But so give me a short stack of one.
6: Wouldn't that be three? Yeah. Have you ever had a bite of a second pancake?
14: Probably.
6: Really?
14: Yeah, probably.
6: All right.
14: Maybe a bite.
6: Maybe a bite. But you haven't finished two pancakes.
14: Oh, no.
6: Most slices of pizza you've eaten in a sitting?
14: Two.
6: 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I'll eat two in the commercial break. 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
15: Today, expect abundant sunshine with a high of 91. Tonight will be clear with a low of 64. Tomorrow will bring warm temperatures with a mix of clouds and sun, reaching a high of 92. On Saturday, anticipate humid conditions with intervals of sunshine and clouds, possibly leading to an afternoon thunderstorm in a few areas. The high for Saturday will be 91. For News Talk and Information WGAC, I'm AccuWeather meteorologist Joe Lundberg.
6: It's sunny. It's 67 degrees, 825, News Talk Information, WGAC.
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6: 8:30 with Augusta's Morning News. Here's Mary Liz Nolan.
14: Good morning. Aiken County School Board members are considering a plan to build a middle school addition onto the Silver Bluff High School campus. If that plan moves forward, Jackson Middle and New Ellington Middle Schools would consolidate, and New Ellington Middle would be repurposed to an elementary school. Changes are being considered due to the cost of renovating some of the aging facilities. School district officials want feedback on the proposals before they make any decisions. You're invited to take a survey online at acpsd.net. Tomorrow marks the beginning of the 3-day annual Arts in the Heart of Augusta Festival. It'll be in a different location this year, and that's due to the ongoing construction work downtown. Arts in the Heart of Augusta activities will be held this year at the Augusta Exchange Fairgrounds on Hale Street. Fairgoers will still enjoy, though, the more than 100 arts and crafts booths and a global food village. You can get tickets online right now at freshticks.com, and there's still $15 in advance. Once you get there tomorrow, it'll be $20 at the gate. Kids 10 and under will be free with a paid adult. Tinseltown's loss is Georgia's gain. American Idol ends a quarter of a century run of filming in Southern California. It's moving production to Georgia for its 25th season.
25: Squirrels somehow managed to get into a power substation in Douglas County.
26: American Idol is heading south, leaving California for Georgia. The singing competition, broadcast live from Los Angeles since it launched in 2002, will move production to the Atlanta area for its upcoming 25th season. Producers Fremantle and 19 Entertainment confirmed the move, which comes as Georgia offers up to 30% tax credit for reality productions that spend at least $500,000 in the state. It's the latest studio-based competition series to leave L.A. Fox's The Masked Singer relocated to New Jersey, while Shark Tank, Lego Masters, Family Feud, and Celebrity Family Feud all moved to Atlanta. American Idol Season 25 premieres in early 2027. Michelle Polino, Fox News.
14: President Trump has tested his midterm campaign appeal in North Carolina as he tries to help his handpicked Republican Senate hopeful and former National Party chairman. The rally marked Trump's most prominent campaign travel since his midterm convention in Dallas. Despite voter frustrations over the Iran war and his economic leadership, Trump has promised more trips before Election Day. Whatley faces a challenging contest against Cooper. Trump's involvement in midterm races creates a balancing act for Republicans like Whatley, who must maximize support from the president's core supporters without alienating other voters who have soured on the administration amid inflation and the war in Iran. A Florida woman who was paid $750,000 by a fund for people sexually abused by Jeffrey Epstein has pleaded guilty to falsifying records she used in her application for the money. Jennifer Percival entered the plea this week in federal court in New York. A court transcript showed Percival told a magistrate judge she committed fraud to get the money, which she said would give her a sense of validation. She admitted falsifying documents when she applied for compensation from the fund created as part of a legal settlement with Epstein victims. WGAC News Time, 8:34. 2 days of power outages near Denver have been linked to a squirrel.
25: Squirrels somehow managed to get into a power substation in Douglas County, causing 2 days of outages for thousands of people in South Metro Denver. The first outage happened Tuesday when a squirrel weaseled his way into the Castle Rock substation and touched equipment, causing a fault that cut power to more than 4,000 Core Electric customers for a little over 2 hours. Castle Rock officials say the outage was linked to an explosion caused by the animal. A day later, another squirrel broke into the substation and damaged equipment, causing a 40-minute outage to around 1,300 customers. Core Electric Cooperative says wildlife accounts for between 5 to 10% of the company's outages every year. Gianna Gelosi, Fox News.
14: WGAC News Time is 8:34. Bruno Mars released I Just Might in early 2026, and it quickly became a hit in America, maintaining its popularity for 9 months. I Just Might has achieved a milestone, spending 35 weeks at number one on the Hot R&B Songs chart, making it only the second song to reach that feat. From the WGAC 24-Hour News Traffic and Weather Center, it's 8:35 and 68 degrees. I'm Mary Liz Nolan.
6: All right, many thoughts. I like Bruno Mars. Congratulations.
14: Love Bruno Mars.
6: Him. I'm thinking neither one of the squirrels made it.
14: Well, I didn't get the coroner's report, okay. So I can't assume
6: anything.
14: I'm thinking you might be right.
6: And then I wonder about the moving to Atlanta. First of all, that's Ryan's hometown.
14: Yeah, and Luke Bryan's from Georgia.
6: Okay.
14: So there you go.
6: And I wonder if a lot of that's being shot on the Tyler Perry.
14: I wondered that as well. The story did not say
6: No. But it's a massive production that he has.
14: Yeah, yeah. It's on the which Army base? There was an Army base in Atlanta. I can't think of which one it was, but it was that property that Tyler bought to create the studios.
6: All right. I would think that's where they are.
14: Yep.
6: All right. Thank you, ma'am. Let's check the forecast, shall we, for the Thursday. 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
15: Today, expect abundant sunshine with a high of 91. Tonight will be clear with a low of 64. Tomorrow will bring warm temperatures with a mix of clouds and sun, reaching a high of 92. By Saturday, anticipate humid conditions with intervals of sun and clouds, possibly leading to an afternoon thunderstorm in a few areas. The high on Saturday will be 91. For News Talk and Information WGAC, I'm AccuWeather meteorologist Joe Lundberg.
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10: Okay, news talk information, WGAC. It's Augusta's morning news. Markets yesterday were down. Now, the Dow was down 631. The NASDAQ was down 3. Dow futures are trying to claw all of that back as they're up around 600. Even NASDAQ futures up around 300 today. Got the business review coming up next. Glenn Beck, of course, at the top of the hour. Clay and Buck at noon and Austin at 3. That's going to do it for us this morning. Thank you for taking the time to listen. That's always very nice of you. Have a great day, and we'll see you tomorrow on a Friday. So long. Bye-bye.
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10: Well, welcome in to the Augusta Business Review here, News Talk, WGAC. I'm John Patrick, joined again this morning by Robbie Breland from Reft Equipment, R-E-F-T, Reft Equipment. 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

0: basic homeowner with a little small yard, all the way up to we've got machines that are made for cutting 15 acres of grass, you know, from football fields and, you know, commercial municipalities. You know, we've got a lot of machines that people are using to maintain the city and county roadways and, you know, medians and all that good stuff. So it's a little bit from start to finish, you know, from basic homeowner needs all the way to full commercial lineup. And, you know, those machines vary in options and availability and as far as different configurations and deck qualities and engine sizes, seat comfort, air ride seat versus suspension seat versus none at all. Like, there's a ton of different options, and we could show you any of that if you swung by the showroom and let you kind of get a feel for what the differences are for each machine.
1: I don't think I had feet comfort on my bingo card for the mower.
0: It's not something you think about if you're cutting a small yard, but if you're cutting 5 to 10 acres of grass, you'll think about seat comfort for sure.
1: Now the area, these mowers, aren't they sort of arguably the best out there?
0: There are some good brands out there on the market. I can't say ours is hands down better because you got a few brands that are all very comparable, but Aaron's company has been around for over 100 years. Gravely's been around since the late 1800s. So they have reputation and quality behind them, and they're a product that's well built and has the backing of a long-running company behind them.
1: And you made the point, but let's reiterate. Yes, you can get this for commercial use, industrial use, but residential. You can do residential with these.
0: Oh, yes, sir. We have residential mowers, you know, we've got an Icon 52, which is kind of a basic residential mower for anybody cutting 1 to 2 years. I'm sorry, 1 to 2 acres of grass. And then you get even small as an edge. A little edge mower is made for some of your little small neighborhood houses where, you know, you may not have but a half acre, but you don't want to push it with a push mower. So it's just a little small zero-turn mower still that gives you the ability to, you know, to ride on a mower and cut your grass without pushing the mower around, but you're not spending a ton of money on a mower either.
1: Okay, so you said something, kind of misspoke, but it reminded me of a question with a guy without a yard. How long do these mowers last? And I guess it depends on how often you're using them, but give me the shelf life of these sorts of mowers.
0: So these mowers are made with quality components. You know, if you buy any of these mowers that are, you know, the mid-range mowers, I'm going to say, you're looking at 5 years minimum. Most people who have these machines have them 7 to 10 years if they're just using them for normal, you know, household use. Commercial machines, you know, it just really depends on the hours you're putting on it every year. But they come with 3-year warranties on your base models and then up to a 5-year warranty on some of the more commercial machines. So they're built to last. And if you take care of it, it'll last you for a good while.
1: We got to take our break. Before we take our break, we touched on this last time we spoke. Let's talk a little bit about rentals. And you guys do rent at Reft. Talk a little bit about that.
0: Yep, so we have just about anything you can need for residential projects, homeowner, DIY projects. 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We have aerators and sod cutters and, you know, just lawn rollers. 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You know, we have some basic hand tools for carpentry and construction projects, dump trailers. 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
1: 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We're taking our break. We're coming right back. Don't go away. 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
5: And welcome back to the Augusta Business Review here, news talk, WGAC. I'm John Patrick. We're talking with Robbie Breland this morning from Reft Equipment. 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
6: So we're on Whiskey Road right now from Lowe's Foods. We're 3175 Whiskey Road. 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We got tractors out by the road and mowers. You can't miss them.
5: Okay. All right. Again, change of seasons, hunting season. And I don't think this is something we've talked about since you've been on the show. Talk a little bit about what you've got for the hunter.
6: Yep, so we're rolling into the fall, and, you know, people are starting to do, you know, the weather's cool and all. People are starting to do the outdoor activities, whether it be hunting or just, you know, maintain your property a little bit that you haven't done because it's been so hot outside. But we have side-by-sides and tractors. If you're preparing food plots or clearing hunting lanes, you know, we've got tractors with brush cutters and front-end loaders. We have TYM and Yanmar tractors. We have a full lineup of attachments to go with them as well. The UTVs, we've got Bighorn UTVs, which, you know, they've got dump beds and winches and four-wheel drive and locking for differentials. So it's a great machine to take out in the woods, you know, get your food plots ready, drag that deer back in if you kill one on the hunting season. And, you know, we've got a full range of those in all kinds of sizes and configurations as well.
5: Are you a hunter, Robbie?
6: I haven't been able to lately because I work too much now, but I used to do a good bit of it, for sure.
5: And then you ran a business.
6: That's right.
5: Hunting accoutrement, hunting things, was that always going to be in the business model for Reft?
6: We want to make sure we incorporate things for everybody. You know, we want to take care of the farmers. We want to take care of the hunters. We want to take care of the guys that are just out riding around on a Saturday afternoon to enjoy some leisure time. You know, we try to keep a full range of things to kind of have a little something for everybody. So we definitely wanted to try to touch all markets on that front.
5: How busy does it get this time of the year with that sort of stuff?
6: So, you know, as we roll into the fall, tractor season is kind of, you sell tractors year round, but, you know, the fall is when people are looking at that thing, those things, because they're doing these fall projects and the weather's better. And, you know, we've just gotten out of this blistering heat this summer. So it does get pretty busy. And, you know, people are thinking about it more now because they know they're going to be outside a little more and doing some more of that stuff for UTVs and the tractors.
5: Do hunters, like everybody else around here, Robbie, base their schedule around college football?
6: College football is a big part of everybody's lives. I don't know if the hunters do. Some of the hunters kind of, they put everything to the side for hunting season because it's only that small window of the year. But I know for me, I'm gonna prioritize college football over hunting for sure.
5: Do the deer know that it's going to be college football season?
6: I don't think they know. I think they're just roaming around doing their thing.
5: All right. One of the things you mentioned last time we were together, talk a little bit about it. You guys also do maintenance.
6: That's right. We have a full service department. We keep a lot of parts in stock. We don't have everything because we're a smaller dealership, but we keep a lot of stuff in stock and have pretty quick turnaround time if we have to order something, whether it's routine maintenance or major repair. Our service techs can take care of pretty much anything we have in the shop on brands we sell and brands we don't sell. We do a lot of maintenance on machines that we didn't sell or brands we don't carry. So, you know, we're fully versed on that and try to do as much of that stuff to do it all in one place for you as we can.
5: Okay, it's Reft Equipment over in Aiken. Once again, Robbie, give me the location. Tell me where you are.
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6: So 7:30 to 5, Monday through Friday, and through the month of November, we will be open 7:30 to 1 on Saturdays.
5: 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And the phone number is 803-644-7368. Lots of stuff, Robbie. Thank you for doing this. We'll talk again.
6: Yes, sir. Thank you, John.
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10: Hey, I'm Tommy Wells from Kent's Drive-In on 329 East Hill Street in Thompson. 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
12: He insists the Iran conflict will end well.
13: I'm Dave Anthony, Fox News. That's what President Trump said at a rally last night in North Carolina.
14: We can't let this crazy nation have a nuclear weapon, and we stopped him. And to be honest, it's going to end soon.
15: Reports indicate President Trump will hold a meeting with Gulf leaders on the sidelines of the UN General Assembly later this month to discuss the war with Iran. The president maintains a variety of military options if Iran continues attacks around the Strait of Hormuz.
13: That's Fox's Trey Yingston, Tel Aviv, speaking of the UN. Human rights experts at commission say they have reasonable grounds to believe the U.S. committed war crimes in Iran. With two strikes, Iranians claim one hit a school, killing children. The U.S. military says it never targets civilians. As the conflict keeps costing us more. Gas prices up another 7 cents today. AAA's national average for regular $4.43. Diesel surged to a new record, $6.39 a gallon. In a new Fox News poll, the economy remains the big issue for voters. 3 in 4 rate it just fair or poor.
16: 34% say the cost of living is more important, followed by inflation at 14%. Immigration is third at 8%. As the midterms approach, respondents say they trust Democrats to handle the economy better, 55% to 40%.
13: Fox's Grinnell Scott at that rally last night for Republican Senate candidate Michael Whatley, who's trailing Democrat Roy Cooper in the polls in North Carolina. The president urged his supporters again to pretend he's on the ballot.
14: On election night, North Carolina is going to prove that America does not belong to those who hate it.
13: The president keeps dismissing warnings about artificial intelligence going out of control and endangering humanity as a hoax, while some lawmakers push for more regulations. They got a briefing from tech experts, including Jeffrey Hinton, known as the godfather of AI, who says this about the incident that led to the fears.
17: It's something like a little Chernobyl, this Hugging Face accident, where a lot of AIs escaped the bans that were put on them. These were rogue agents.
13: America's listening to Fox News.
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3: Good morning. I'm Mary Liz Nolan. Aiken County School Board members are considering a plan to build a middle school addition onto the Silver Bluff High School campus. If that plan moves forward, Jackson Middle and New Ellington Middle would consolidate, and New Ellington Middle would be repurposed to an elementary school. Changes are being considered due to the cost of renovating some of the aging facilities. But school district officials want feedback on the proposals before they make any decisions. You can take a survey online at acpsd.net. And the Georgia Department of Labor says Georgia reached new all-time highs in both its labor force and employment in August, and the state's unemployment rate declined to 3.2%. A year ago, the state's unemployment rate stood at 3.4%. From the WGAC 24-Hour News Traffic and Weather Center, I'm Mary Liz Nolan.
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0: Today, expect abundant sunshine with a high of 91. Tonight will be clear with a low of 64. Tomorrow will bring warm temperatures with a mix of clouds and sun, reaching a high of 92. On Saturday, anticipate humid conditions with intervals of sun and clouds, possibly leading to an afternoon thunderstorm in a few areas. The high temperature for Saturday will be 91. For News Talk and Information WGAC, I'm AccuWeather meteorologist Joe Lundberg.

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0: Oh my gosh, this hungry thing really bothers me. I'm just tweeting because I was just there at the House of Terror, and so I just tweeted something about this. You walk through this museum and you see that there was no real difference between the communist and the Nazis. The fascist and the Nazis, they were the same. They were exactly the same. And that's what the communists don't like. The communists have somehow or another escaped all of the criticism. You know, Russia killed far more people than Hitler did. That doesn't diminish what Hitler did. But why is communist China, why is the communist Soviet Union, why are they treated differently than the Nazis? Well, because one is perceived to be on the right, and one, well, it just wasn't done right. I'm telling you, it's never going to be done right. It will always end in a pile of bodies. Always. We've got to start teaching our children. You know what? Put that on my list. I'll start doing specials on what really happened with communists.
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0: Three years ago, terrorists murdered more than 1,200 innocent Israelis and took 250 hostages. Today, as we remember the souls lost on October 7th, Israel is still under threat from terrorists sworn to her destruction. And the anti-Semitic hatred and violence continues to rise all over the world. 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
6: A rebound on Wall Street. I'm Dave Anthony, Fox News. The Dow's up more than 200 points, gaining back some of yesterday's losses when the Dow plunged after the Federal Reserve interest rate hike that President Trump calls the wrong move.
7: White House officials called the Fed's decision unfortunate and not backed by a compelling economic case, arguing that inflation has actually cooled. And to the extent that inflation persists, it's driven by energy supply shocks from oil prices in the Middle East.
6: Oil is down today, but gas prices surged up again, putting diesel at a new record high. Fox's Jackie Heinrich also reports.
7: New Fox polls show warning signs for Republicans, with 77% of registered voters ranking the economy negatively and saying Democrats would better handle inflation and higher prices by a 15-point margin.
6: But at a rally last night in North Carolina, President Trump again urged Republicans to vote in November pretending he's on the ballot.
8: When I'm on the ticket, I'm not bragging, but when I'm on the ticket, Republicans have always done really well. They go out, they vote, everybody gets elected.
6: He was campaigning for Senate candidate Michael Whatley, who's been trailing Democrat Roy Cooper in the polls. The president also says the conflict with Iran will end well and soon.
8: Trump was right about everything. You watch, they're getting decimated and they want to make a deal so badly. They call, we want to make a deal, we want to make, and they're not ready yet, I don't think, but we could have a deal anytime we want.
6: The president also keeps insisting that warnings from AI leaders that artificial intelligence could get dangerously out of control is a hoax. Republican Senator John Kennedy tells Fox,
9: I don't completely trust these AI tech CEOs. I'm not saying they're as bad as timeshare salesmen, but they've got a vested interest here. They stand to make billions and billions and billions of dollars.
6: Kennedy wants to mandate that those companies have a kill switch to shut off AI if the technology goes rogue. Democrats keep pushing for more AI regulations. 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
12: This week on the Days of Ash, the Western world is collapsing. Foreign flags have risen over Minneapolis. New borders have appeared. And nations have moved in to manage America's decline. But as America slips into a muted calm, an unseen intelligence starts quietly shaping who eats, who moves, and who receives life-saving medicine. What emerges is a chilling new order built not by armies, but by code. Days of Ash. It's serialized. I wrote this. It's first-person drama about what comes when things start to collapse. It's a great fictionalized and serialized story. We're releasing two episodes a week for everybody to hear wherever you get your podcast. 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News, talk, and information. This is 95.1 WGAC. 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
17: AI gets the royal treatment. I'm Dave Anthony, Fox News. Add Britain's King Charles to the list of those worried about the dangers of artificial intelligence. Gathering of industry leaders with the king says they can do a lot of good, but
18: there seems urgency in adequately considering the existential dangers of such technologies falling into the wrong hands.
17: While many Democrats in Congress push for stronger AI regulations, Republican Senator John Kennedy tells Fox there must be a kill switch in case
19: they take on a life of their own. They become an independent species. they become like the Terminator.
17: President Trump's called the AI warnings a hoax. Next week, some tech leaders have been invited to a state dinner at the White House for Chinese leader Xi Jinping.
20: According to reports, they include OpenAI chief executive Sam Altman, Apple executive chairman Tim Cook, and Jensen Huang, CEO of chip giant NVIDIA. Huang and Cook were also part of the entourage of executives who accompanied the president to China back in May. NVIDIA and several major U.S. companies sit at the center of the global artificial intelligence and semiconductor industries.
17: Fox's Lillian Wu. Stocks are rebounding from yesterday's sell-off that followed a Fed interest rate hike President Trump called the wrong move. The rate increase comes amid inflation concerns as gas prices surged again today, diesel at a new record high, all related to the Iran conflict the president says will end well and soon, saying at a rally last night in North Carolina.
21: It's going to be a really good conclusion. It's going to be a little bit after the election, but maybe not. Maybe it's before the election.
17: The president's also calling laughable the European Union welcoming Canada as an associate member amid a trade war with the U.S. Prime Minister Mark Carney.
22: We are pursuing resilience, so no one can control our open markets.
17: The president says that could be a hostile act, warning he could impose serious tariffs, even stop trading with Europe on many things. 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
7: The American people have had enough of Donald Trump and the failed Republican economy.
6: House Minority Leader Hakeem Jeffries, as a new Fox poll finds frustrated voters, more than 60% surveyed, calling gas and grocery prices a major problem for their family.
8: President Trump is pushing back hard on the sentiment that Democrats will be better than Republicans at handling those top concerns.
9: The Democrats gave us the dark age of America, and we turned it into the golden age. We're right now in the golden age of America.
8: The new Fox poll also showed that tariffs are being viewed as having an impact on how voters see the economy. Only 23% ranked the economy as excellent or good. 77% said it was in fair or poor condition.
6: Fox's Jackie Heinrich. Millions of Americans are in new congressional districts ahead of November's vote.
10: A new report finds nearly 35 million Americans, about 1 in 10 U.S. voters, now live in a different congressional district than 2 years ago. It's the outcome of unprecedented mid-decade redistricting this past year, aimed at giving both parties a stronger advantage in dozens of House districts.
6: Fox's Jared Halpern at the White House. The president urged the Texas legislature to redraw maps, prompting some Democrat-led states to counter that effort, and courts have blocked some of it. Canada's Prime Minister Mark Carney working on stronger ties with Europe as a trade dispute with the U.S. continues, speaking to the European Parliament.
11: He says he welcomes the invitation to his country to become become an associate member of the EU with cooperation on the economy, AI, minerals, strategy and military production. President Trump called the idea laughable, suggesting it could be a hostile act.
6: Fox's Jonathan Savage, the Prime Minister Carney, is insisting this is not a plan to rival world powers. 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

0: The Israelis were throwing leaflets out of planes and feeding these people.
1: Also, if Israel had wanted to do a genocide in Gaza, they could have done it. That's the other part of this. It wasn't that they don't have the ability to do it. They could have wiped out every man, woman, and child in all of Gaza if they wanted to, and they didn't come close to that level of violence. And again, it's all in response to October 7th. And what I would say, and we've said this for a lot, but what would we do to Mexico if Mexico killed 1,200 Americans, if some group in Mexico killed 1,200 Americans and kidnapped 250 of our people? We would carpet bomb that entire area of Mexico back to the Stone Ages. This country would.
0: We would attack until we were convinced that they had no ability to do something like that again for generations to come. And that would be a very thorough and very bloody but thorough campaign. Again, that's what that would be. That's where things would fall. So, you know, this is, there's a huge moral choice, Clay, that is being made in these midterms between Democrats and Republicans. And Democrats are the hate America party. They always have been, but they're really showing you now. There are Democrats who don't hate America. I get that. I'm not an ultra partisan who refuses to see reality. Of course, there are Democrat patriots, there are Democrats who serve in the military. There are good Democrat people. That said, if you are a person who hates America, you're on the left. If you're an American who hates America, you're on the left. That's just the way it goes. So, you know, I think that we need to call it for what it is. 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
5: AOC or John Ossoff? 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Hard to believe, but Senator Ossoff spends more powdering his nose than your family spends on 4 months of groceries. No wonder Ossoff thought Georgians could afford his $2,000 tax increase. Behind the Ossoff makeup is a lot of taxes. 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A $2,000 tax increase? No wonder Ossoff doesn't care about you. 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That pretty boy has an ugly record. SLF PAC paid for and is responsible for the content of this advertising. Not authorized by any candidate or candidates committee. www.slfpac.org.
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0: And Buck, we are rolling through the Thursday edition of the program. Top of the next hour, let me just kind of let you know where we're headed. We're going to be joined by our buddy Ryan Gerdusky, and he's going to give us a lay of the land for all of the big Senate campaigns, how those are shaking out, where he sees the opportunities, where he sees the challenges, all that, Buck. It should be a pretty fascinating conversation that we're going to have with our buddy Gerdusky here at the top of the next hour. And I encourage you guys, if you didn't watch it, check out the YouTube with Brittany here in studio. We've got video interviews that go up now. Go subscribe to our YouTube channel. There are hours of content live every single day going up. I think people will enjoy it.
1: 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Go check it out. 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You have sometimes the speed cam. Speed's asleep right now, so I can't get him on the cam. But sometimes we have that happen. Fun things going on. Gerdusky's going to come back next. Do you want to know more about the midterms than every person you know by the numbers and by the campaign realities? Stick around. Gerdusky will make sure you do.
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7: It's it's not just a worry in Washington. Elisa Brady, Fox News. Britain's King Charles holding a meeting with AI leaders and warning about risks.
8: Representatives from OpenAI, Anthropic, and Google joined King Charles in Scotland to explore how artificial intelligence could be used for the good of people and planet. But the King also made clear he sees potentially catastrophic consequences.
9: There seems urgency in adequately considering the existential dangers of such technologies falling into the wrong hands.
8: The goal of the meeting was to talk about whether the world could reach a shared set of principles to govern the future of tech.
7: Fox's Jonathan Savage. This has debate over slowing down the pace of AI development simmers on Capitol Hill. Pennsylvania Senator John Fetterman says the U.S. must win the AI race with China.
10: I know politically that's difficult as a Democrat, but that's the right side here. It can be safer. I think that's important.
7: Many other Democrats leading calls for Congress to act, while many Republicans argue not enough is known yet to vote on regulations. And some in the Trump administration question the timing of dire warnings so close to the midterm elections. The CEO of OpenAI expected to attend next week's state dinner for China's president at the White House. A murder trial begins in Ohio for a former music pastor and American Idol contestant charged in his wife's death.
11: Jury selection is now underway in Miami County, Ohio, where Caleb Flynn is accused of killing his wife, Ashley, who was found shot to death at the couple's home in Tip City in February. Prosecutors allege the crime scene was staged to look like a home invasion, saying the trial will focus on forensic evidence and what they call inconsistencies in Flynn's account.
7: Fox's Jeff Manasso. Flynn remains jailed on $3.5 million bond after pleading not guilty to multiple counts, including felony murder. 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

0: halfway through, and I can just tell, we had the, I think it was the writer of it on, right? 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
3: Closing up shop today on Clay and Buck. 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Nation States with Yates. We've got Dave Rutherford Show, Ryan Gerdusky, Carol Markowitz. We'll have Carol on tomorrow, by the way. Great piece about the Macklemore controversy in the Wall Street Journal. I mean, all of our podcasters, we just have the best people. I mean, two of them have gone on to senior administration roles. We've only launched a podcast network in the last 2 years. I mean, we picked the best. The first person, I told you this, the first person we tried to hire for the podcast network was Caroline Leavitt, before she was Caroline Leavitt, if you will, before anyone knew. After she lost her congressional race, we're like, she's going places. We were right, but she had a pretty big pathway ahead of her with the White House press secretary role and on all that. So let's take some calls here. Jericho in San Diego. This is E on the talkbacks. Hit it.
4: Buck, what kind of games do you play, man? You gotta know.
3: You know, it's interesting. That's a fair point. I played video games growing up and I really liked them. I also read a lot of books. These things are not, people say, oh, they're not mutually exclusive at all. I would argue that people that I know that play a lot of video games also tend to be readers, at least when I was growing up. But I would say all time, I mean, the games that really changed my thinking about games would have been the original Sid Meier's Civilization on old school computer back in like the 80s. And then James Bond GoldenEye on Nintendo 64. But if you're asking right now what I play, I'm playing a game called Neo 3 on PS5, which I really enjoy. I'm soon to start, I think, Red Dead Redemption 2, which our guest Brittany mentioned. The video game market is billions of dollars, bigger than the movie market now. And honestly, it just turns out a much higher quality product. So I just, during COVID, I realized I'd rather just zone out for, you know, 45 minutes to an hour to a video game than just watch some crap woke movie. So that was really the calculation. But I love Ghost of Tsushima, Neo 3, obviously Call of Duty, the soccer game FC 26, whatever it is, coming out 27 now. I'm also really good at that one. So yeah, Buck likes video games. So does Elon.
5: Speaking truth and having fun. Clay Travis and Buck Sexton.
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3: 3 years ago, terrorists murdered more than 1,200 innocent Israelis and took 250 hostages. 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
11: A diplomatic green light. Lisa Brady, Fox News. The U.S. State Department just announcing visas are approved for top Iranian officials, including Iran's president, to attend a high-level U.N. General Assembly meeting next week in New York, even as the conflict with Iran continues. House Minority Leader Hakeem Jeffries.
12: The path out of this was already shown to us by President Obama. It's aggressive diplomacy that brings the world together to contain Iran.
11: President Trump has argued Iran was violating the previous nuclear deal and that he's not sure he can trust them to make a new one. Also next week, China's president visits the White House, where several tech titans are expected to join a state dinner as an AI debate escalates.
13: According to reports, they include OpenAI chief executive Sam Altman, Apple executive chairman Tim Cook, and Jensen Huang, CEO of chip giant NVIDIA. Huang and Cook were also part of the entourage of executives who accompanied the president to China back in May.
11: Fox's Lillian Wu. A federal judge just ordering the Kennedy Center to give 30 days notice before making any physical changes to the building, including demolition. This after a vote this week to shut down for repairs and a message about safety risks today from a top official. Fox's Jessica Rosenthal.
14: Kennedy Center director and COO Matt Floca said the center has to close for at least 7 days due to acute risks to public safety resulting from continued structural deterioration. Aside from broad structural issues, a 5-foot piece of plaster fell from the ceiling earlier this month during a storm. This temporary closure is separate from an earlier Kennedy Center board vote to close the center for 2 years of repairs. A D.C. federal judge ruled that attempt was ill-informed and seemingly preordained.
11: This week's new vote to close followed a judge's ruling that congressional approval would be needed to add the president's name to the building. 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
17: 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I'm Gail Mino with the WGAC 24-hour news traffic and weather center. Richmond County Schools have terminated 5 school resource officers after recommendations by the Georgia Peace Officer Standard and Training Council. That organization, also known as POST, Anthony Dubois Sr., Wallace LeBrain, Carol Lundy, Jaquez Williams, and Nathan Mercer were all accused in a cheating scandal involving online training courses that they were taking. After the POST Council recommended revoking their peace officer certifications, Richmond County school officials made the decision to terminate their employment. Aiken County School Board members are considering a plan to add a middle school to the Silver Bluff High School campus. If that moves forward, Jackson Middle and New Wellington Middle Schools would consolidate, and the current New Wellington Middle would be repurposed to an elementary school. Changes are being considered because of the cost of renovating some of Aiken County's aging facilities. School officials want feedback on the ideas before any decisions are made. You can take an online survey at acpsd.net. Augusta University's School of Public Health is expanding its degree offerings in the health sciences field. Georgia's Board of Regents has approved, and AU is getting ready to launch its first Bachelor of Science degree in Public Health next year. The degree is aimed at students interested in careers in a variety of areas, including public service, disease prevention, and disaster management. AU officials say the program is also well-suited for students pursuing related public health careers, such as health informatics and behavioral science, or students interested in medical, dental, or nursing careers. Georgia health officials say 8 people have been infected by the West Nile virus in the state so far this year, but they say that number is likely headed higher. West Nile is borne by mosquitoes and traps in multiple counties, including Chatham, DeKalb, and Fulton have tested positive. One West Nile-related death has been recorded in Georgia this year. Mosquito season usually runs through late October, and till then, doctors recommend using EPA-approved repellents, wearing loose-fitting long sleeves, pants, and socks to prevent against bites. WGAC News Time is 3:05. The AccuWeather forecast is coming up next.
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0: Tonight will be clear with a low of 63. Tomorrow expect very warm weather with a mix of clouds and sun reaching a high of 95. Tomorrow night will be partly cloudy with a chance of a thunderstorm in some areas during the evening, followed by fog late at night. It will be humid with a low of 68. For News Talk and Information WGAC, I'm AccuWeather meteorologist Joe Lundberg.
1: 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They nail it every time. Sunny skies, it's 92 degrees at 3:08. I'm Gail Mino with the WGAC 24-Hour News, Traffic, and Weather Center.
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0: Friday. Back at it. A beautiful Thursday afternoon, aren't they all?
1: Yeah,
0: absolutely. Warm, warm, warm, hot, hot, hot. I guess we can pretty much record that intro and hang with it until Christmas Eve or so. I think I said that the other day. As the orchestra crescendos out, I need to take a quick minute and thank some folks. I was the featured speaker today at the Rotary Club of Columbia County West, and I had a great time. Spoke to that group today, and they have an interesting meeting location. The last time I spoke to them, they were meeting, I think it was a year and a half or so ago, maybe two. They were meeting in a church dining hall, and this time they were meeting at Camp Tanglewood. Have you ever heard of Camp Tanglewood? It's a Girl Scout camp, but I believe the camp is available for certain very controlled rentals and civic organizations, children's clubs, things like that, churches. I'm sure they have a pretty standard set of rules and operating procedures, but I don't know anything about what they are, the rules, but I'm telling you, that is a ultra cool facility off of Columbia Road. It's been there a number of years, and I was told that it was hit pretty hard by the hurricane, and as a result, it was kind of offline for a while. They've got it rebuilt, and everything's back up to speed now. They have a great swimming pool and an athletic field and a bunch of cabins that, are completely furnished with plumbing and the whole nine yards. It's not a rustic campsite. It is a modern campsite. And it is really awesome. I had no earthly idea it was there like that. I think I'd heard the term Camp Tanglewood, but for some reason I was thinking it was way out toward Clark Hill or something. And Camp Tanglewood is right in the heart of Columbia County. So that's kind of cool to know about. Many thanks to the Rotary Club for having me out. Appreciate that. If there's anyone out there with a civic club or an organization that would like to invite me to speak to them, I do that a number of times during the year and no fee is involved. I remember there was one local media personality used to actually charge civic clubs to come speak to them. I found out about that on the air and fussed about it. I'll tell you who it was. You remember Andrea Arsenault? Remember her? Fert Gerden. She big doings today at Fert Gerden. She was absolutely gorgeous. Tall, thin, black lady. And she, when she started off here at Channel 6, started off as a news anchor, it took her a little while to curb whatever accent she had. I don't know where it was from. It was somewhere up north. When she would say Fort Gordon, she would say Fert Gerden. But anyway, they coached her through it. My buddy Pete Mitchenfelder coached her through it and got her talking, passable for Southern. And she ended up being spotted by the wife of a broadcasting executive who was in town for the Masters one year. And she just was so enthralled with her physical appearance and her delivery, which was, again, by the time Pete got done with her, she's pretty good. They hired her. It's one of the few jumps that I've ever seen from Augusta straight to network. There are plenty of folks that have gone from Augusta to Atlanta or Miami or, a big city and then gone to network. But she's the only one I know went straight from Augusta to network. And she lasted a couple of years, I want to say, at CNN Headline News. And I think she ended up marrying a rich guy. Anyway, a little footnote to Augusta media history. How about that? All right, couple things going on. First off, I have a special guest coming in the last hour of the show. Stay tuned for that. Venus Griffin has written an incredibly personal and provocative book. When I say provocative, I don't mean that in a bad way. It's intriguing and it's heartbreaking in a lot of ways. She went through one of the worst experiences, with the exception possibly of your children being killed or dying in front of you. She went through one of the worst things that a wife can possibly go through. And not only did she persevere through that, but she came from very humble beginnings to build herself and her company or her entourage into one of the leading real estate forces in the region. And she's done very, very, very, very well. I just got a note here. Extreme Home Makeover visited South Augusta 15 years ago. Community project involved a cabin at Camp Tanglewood. Oh, didn't know that. All right. Thank you, Carol. Appreciate it. Getting back to my Venus Griffin story. She is going to be here talking about her book, and I believe in a couple of days they're having a release party downtown, but it is a fascinating adventure that she's had, and she blessed me with a advanced copy of this manuscript several years ago. This has been a project that has been many years in the making, and I was spellbound by what I was reading back in those days. And in the meantime, she's actually had conversations with folks in the film industry, film and television industry. And I haven't asked her for about an update on that lately, but I will when she's in here this afternoon, and we'll see how that goes. Okay. It seems like there was something else. Just got a note here. Venus comes into our place of business on a regular basis, a restaurant. Cannot wait to read her book. I bet you can't. And by the way, to this dear person that's listening right now, you think you went through a bad thing? This what Venus went through makes what you went through look like a day trip to Pendleton King Park back when it was nice. to the person that is hearing this right now, they're laughing very loudly. I promise you that. It's a good thing. She went through a rough period of time that I'm pretty much aware of. But what Venus went through, that's... Okay. All right. Mentioned something here to you real quick. Yesterday, I got this comment. I just pulled it up. Came in at 5:49, so I was well on the way to the end of the show. Didn't have time to get into anything new. Austin, any comment about the current gas prices? Any sign of them going down anytime soon? People can't afford this. Yeah. And I'm fixing to get into that in a big way in just a minute. So stay tuned for that. Appreciate that. I've gotten a number of questions like that from any number of individuals that don't like Trump and are kind of saying, what are them gas prices? What are them gas prices? And it's a great question, and it's a reasonable question, and I've got an answer for you in just a minute. And no, it's not a Trump whisperer thing. It's not where I'm trying to tell you what Trump intends to do or wants to do. It's a broader issue than that, but we'll get into it. Seems like there was one other thing. Oh. We have known there were some major upheavals coming with the Richmond County Board of Education police force. They were made aware of a cheating scandal some time ago. I'm still shocked it took them as long to definitively act on it as they did. But word came down today that five officers have been removed with a recommendation for them to lose their officer certification as well. Because of the cheating scandal, there's a big article about it in the Augusta Press right now. It's an issue that we've covered before, and I want to commend the school board for doing what they did, even if they took their time to do it. I got a ton of requests yesterday asking me if what Monique Braswell was saying was true. Monique is a member of the Richmond County School Board. And there were some folks that I think either thought she was being dramatic or, you know, in some way or in some shape or form being a drama queen about instructions given to her explicitly by the school board president, Ms. Stovall. And I'm here to tell you, there was no exaggeration going on. I was hoping I'd get a definitive answer today. We've had some problems with our podcasting stream. I checked with Mama Michelle before we went on the air today, and she assures me that now it sounds like we've gotten everything fixed. So we do have yesterday's broadcast there. Okay. So I'll put a reminder at the Austin Roadshow page in a few minutes. I normally don't do that. Maybe I should, but it's the podcast is there every day that the equipment doesn't fail us. And yesterday, Monique's conversation with me was particularly important for you to hear. Specifically, the ridiculous stand that the school board seemingly takes on participating in public conversation with the media involving what's going on in everyday board events and everyday board policy. I understand if there's some litigation going on, if the school board's being sued by somebody that claims this, that, and the other, that you don't want 10 school board members running off and each giving their individual opinion about something they may not even be very well informed on. But when it comes to overall policy and the overall mood of the community, to think that you have to clear your commentary through someone else, this is not communist China. And I don't understand how Ms. Stovall in any way advocates that her people, her co-board members, obey some ridiculous gag order. I where that comes from, I don't know. And I need to maybe remind the folks that made issue with it yesterday. I didn't seek Monique out and tell her to come defy the rule. She did it on her own. And one of the reasons she did it on her own is because she knows that if you do that on this program, it's going to get heard, number one. And number two, they're the right people who stand up to that kind of thing are going to give Ms. Stovall an earful. And what I hope it also does is I hope it empowers the 8 other members of the school board, not including Monique herself and Ms. Stovall, who apparently has already made up her mind, to remind them they all ran for office. They all are public officials who took an oath to the state and to the people to do the right thing, but also to remain independent of influence and or untoward instruction from others involving their service. And I don't know what in the world possesses one elected official to tell another one, you can't be talking about this. That's, again, if it were a lawsuit or something, you know, okay. But other than that, no. I was appointed to the Augusta Richmond County Coliseum Authority back in the late 90s for one specific reason, because they kept doing terrible things behind closed doors. And we had a couple of very good board members, authority members, Coliseum authority members, Bonnie Rubin, Tim Mershak, Billy Calhoun, and a few others that seemed to be stymied at times, thinking that they were under some kind of gag order. And when they went into executive session, if something went wrong, they were kind of stuck because they didn't have the majority to close the meeting or to go back out into the open. And we very, very aggressively sought out the legal opinion of David Hudson, who again is one of the guys behind the scenes that put the Georgia Sunshine Laws in place, open meetings laws. And what David did was unassuredly tell them that they are absolutely under zero obligation to keep anything confidential that they don't want to. He said, with the exception, he said, you can't reveal someone's medical history. And he said, I wouldn't recommend if a crime has occurred that you get into naming victims and that type of thing. He said, but other than that, if you got 2 people behind the scenes fighting over, we're talking about the Coliseum Authority, fighting over what kind of price you're going to charge for a Coca-Cola or you know, what kind of contract you're going to have with what vendor for this service or that service. He said, you can do just about anything you want to do. Again, short of revealing state secrets and or personal medical information. And anyone that tells you differently doesn't know their fanny from a hole in the ground. And again, to the 8 members of the school board that were not directly involved in that conversation yesterday, and I, again, include in the 2 that were, Monique Braswell and Ms. Stovall, the president of the board right now, they can do whatever the hell they want to do. And so can any other elected official in the state of Georgia, no matter whether you're serving in Blythe, city of Atlanta, state legislature, city of Augusta, Brasstown Ball, county commission, you name it. You can do what you need to do, and you never, ever, ever have to zip your lip when it comes to communicating with your constituents or the media. Period. End of statement. All right, get to a quick break. We'll do that. We'll be back. The Austin Roadshow continues. A beautiful Thursday afternoon. More fun, more stuff following these important words.
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0: Oh, ladies and gentlemen, our friends at Southeastern Armory. Our friends at Southeastern Armory have a great time going to work because it's almost like they work in a firearms museum. It is one of the coolest places for firearms enthusiasts to hang out and just check out what they've got in the case. As employees, the new items come in every week. They probably don't have as dramatic an effect. It doesn't have as dramatic an effect on the folks who work there every day as it would if somebody stopped in once a month, because once a month you're going to have, you know, a huge percentage turnover of total inventory. If you're there every day, you kind of see it come in a piece at a time. It's fun, but you don't get quite the impact. The reason I'm telling you that is because you can schedule about a monthly visit to Southeastern Armory, and you are going to get an eyeful of very cool pieces that come in from all over the place. Some from your neighbors, some from out of state, some from out of country. Weapons of distinction, antiques of rare quality, and oftentimes firearms that bring some historical significance right along with them. Weapons that were used in foreign wars, weapons that were used in historical conflicts all over the globe. And I'm here to tell you, you won't find better folks behind the counter when it comes to knowing their stuff, when it comes to firearms, than the great staff at Southeastern Armory. 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
6: AOC or John Ossoff? 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SLF PAC paid for and is responsible for the content of this advertising. 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
1: 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I'm Gail Mino with the 24-hour WGAC News Center. Four people, a man and three women, are wanted for questioning about a three-year-old murder case in Augusta. Richmond County authorities said Thursday, on July 15th of 2023, 28-year-old Walter Smith was fatally shot in the 2100 block of Lumpkin Road. Today, BOLOs were issued for 43-year-old Eugene Griffin Jr., as well as Dolores Harris, Courtney Scott, and Taquilla Lawton, all in their mid-30s, for questioning about the murder. Authorities say Griffin and Harris are often seen in South Augusta neighborhoods, while Lawton is known to frequent the Waynesboro area, and Harris sometimes is spotted in the Boy Scout Road area. The BOLOs do not identify any of the four as suspects, but Richmond County authorities are asking for your help in locating them for questioning. The Department of Veterans Affairs National Cemetery Administration has awarded a grant of up to $13.6 million to finance a Memorial Veterans Cemetery in Augusta. It'll be located on more than 200 acres of land on Bird Road. That's near East Central Regional Hospital. The first phase will include an estimated 4,100 burial spaces and a columbarium and a memorial wall. The cemetery will serve veterans and their eligible family members of the Augusta region. Ground is expected to be broken sometime in the next few months. The annual Arts in the Heart of Augusta Festival gets underway tomorrow, but in a different location again this year. Due to ongoing construction work downtown, Arts in the Heart will be held at the Augusta Exchange Fairgrounds on Hale Street. Festival goers will still be able to enjoy more than 100 arts and crafts booths and a global food village. Tickets are still available online at freshticks.com. That's freshticks.com. They're $15 in advance, $20 at the gate, and good for all 3 days. Kids 10 and under are free with a paid adult. The Hour's top national story, Walmart is rolling out a week-long fall sales event that'll overlap Amazon's Prime Big Deal Days, giving consumers two major discount events during the holiday shopping season. The retailer's Deals and More event begins October 5th and runs through the 11th, offering shoppers 7 days of discounts across categories such as home, tech, toys, and Halloween items. Amazon's Prime Big Deal Days are scheduled for October 6th and 7th, meaning the two events will overlap for 2 days. The Braves are on their way to Houston after losing 2 of 3 to the Cubs in Chicago. They'll be back in Truist Park for 3 against Cincinnati next week before wrapping up regular season play against Miami on the road. A couple of those games may be preempted by football, but you can hear all the rest on Augusta's Voice of the Braves, 95.1 WGAC. 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
9: Tonight will be clear with a low of 63. Tomorrow, expect very warm weather with a mix of clouds and sun reaching a high of 95. Tomorrow night will be partly cloudy with a chance of a thunderstorm in some areas during the evening, followed by fog late at night. It will be humid with a low of 68. For News Talk and Information WGAC, I'm AccuWeather meteorologist Joe Lundberg.
1: 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Sunny skies. It is 91 degrees now, down a degree from our last report at 338. I'm Gail Mino in the WGAC 24-Hour News Traffic and Weather Center.
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4: Okie dokie, we are back. Glad to have you along on a beautiful, wonderful Thursday afternoon. 706-863-5800. Okay, couple things. I have been talking about this for a while now, but I tend to mention it whenever the question gets asked, and so we kind of hit it in drips and drabs. I'll consider this one of my definitive statements on the topic, and I might even highlight this special segment all on its own in the podcast. But those of you who are conservative Republicans out there, or just conservatives period, who had favored the Trump administration, you voted for Donald Trump, you vote for Republican candidates, and you have been dismayed over what has happened in Iran. You have been angered at your gas prices going up, and I was pumping mine last night and rolling my eyes at the same time. Not a happy thing. I know for a fact that it is going to cost us votes in the fall. And, you know, I don't know if we survive with either, if we survive with a Republican majority in either house, to me, it's going to be a huge victory. If we lose, it's to be expected. As the presidential party in power, nobody ever gains seats, hardly ever. Very rare. And no one that's ever sat in the position has been hated by the opposition more than Donald Trump. One thing I will say about Donald Trump, he brings voters out, but he brings voters out both ways. And the sad part is they'll come out to vote for him, but they're not necessarily in a hurry
11: to come out and vote for people he says to vote for, which is unfortunate. But it, and by the way, it's not unusual. Probably the president that you would have thought had the biggest coattails had some of the worst, particularly for his personal popularity, and that would have been President Obama, who notoriously swung and missed on a number of high-profile endorsements and folks that he was working on behalf of. And we're not talking about in tried-and-true blue states. We're talking about in places that, you know, were good close fights or you know, even leaning a little bit blue that red folks ended up winning. President Obama did not have transferable popularity. There were times, though, when people went to vote for him, that since they were standing in the booth, they voted for other Democrats. There's no doubt about that. But he didn't, he, for whatever reason, nobody listened to him when he said, go vote for so-and-so. And by the way, for those of you that want to say, well, you got Joe Biden elected. No, he didn't. COVID got Joe Biden elected. But let me get back to the point here. President Trump had a problem when he came into office. He was told, and I believe it's true, and I think the evidence on the ground indicates that it's true, that Iran was not being truthful in any of their statements or positions involving nuclear weapons and the pursuit of nuclear weapons. That was number one. And number two, they were actively, heavily backing terrorist organizations like the ones responsible for October 7th. And this is a president unlike any president we've ever had. This is a president who, when given a tool to fix something, actually wants to fix it. And while you can argue that Iran is still a problem, and it is, I can argue right back that the men that made the decision to back the terrorist organizations that inflicted the damage October 7th and that made every decision inside of Iran to continue to pursue nuclear weapons, every one of them, listen to what I'm saying, every one of them, Michelle, are they listening? Can you hit the button and make sure folks out there are really listening? Hold on a second. Okay, good. Thank you very much. Appreciate it. She had the extra listen to Austin boost you people out there. It's that little red button on the right. Thank you, dear. You got it at 11. Wow, thank you. Appreciate that. Right past 10, straight to 11. Here it comes. Every one of the men, because there are no women involved, every one of the men that approved giving money to terrorists in positions of power in Iran on October 7th are dead. Every one of the men in a position of power and authority that had a major part of the secret Iranian nuclear projects. And they're there. That's, I mean, is anyone honestly trying to say they're not? They're dead. And that's a good thing. That's a good thing. Because the Ayatollah is an assholah. And he's always been one. And the next one's been one. And by the way, the one that's there now, whatever pieces, parts of him are still left, because apparently he looks like a Mr. Potato Head that somebody's thrown out a window of a car moving about 50 miles an hour, from what we've been told. Eye popped off here, a leg and an arm there. He ain't much good either. And that ain't a bad thing. Now, unfortunately, it was not a magical fix, because when you're dealing with religious zealots, all they know is that the 100, 200, 300 leaders that we all sent to wherever, they think they're going to heaven. And they're going to line right up behind them to be next. And quite frankly, I don't know how you deal with something like that except 100% eradication. So one of the reasons that an animal with dementia and or, I mean, rabies is obvious because it's a communicable disease. But if you've got an animal that is suffering from mental illness that makes it violent, you really can't cure that in a lot of ways. And so what do? You put it down. And do we put down the entire country of Iran? Do we put down the entire country of Iran? I'd hate to have to think about that. But take a look at how they have reacted within their own within their own neighborhood. What the Americans asked to do was to go in and clean up all the nuclear mess, and they say, no, why not? Well, there's none there. Well, then let us come in. No, why not? No. What are they trying to do? If they weren't doing anything, wouldn't you let whoever come in? Yeah, show us where the stuff is. We want to see it. They were breaking international law. They have broken international law every time they've given a dime to a terrorist organization. And ladies and gentlemen, I would like to quote some people to you. Iran, terrible sponsor of state terrorism. Iran, one of the greatest single triggers and financiers of terror in the world. Iran, horrible people paying other horrible people to kill us. Ladies and gentlemen, that was not Rush Limbaugh, Newt Gingrich, or Clay and Buck saying that. Those were Hillary Clinton, Barack Obama, and Joe Biden. Now, we've established what Iran is. Now the debate is, how are we going to handle it? And what did Kamala Harris say? you better not try. Don't tip. Don't test me. And what did Biden say? Pretty much the same thing. Biden said, are you out of vanilla? No, he didn't say. He said, don't even think about it. Trump didn't say any of that crap. You know what he did? He blew up 100 of their top people in one big old kaboom. And that's awesome. I giggle about that every day. Like a little girl. And that's how you deal with terrorists that want you dead. And I say we keep killing them. And what I'm going to say next is going to hurt some feelings. And quite frankly, I don't care. But okay. We need to send a definitive message to Iran. And the way to do that is to turn their main export island, Karg Island, into a big lump of glass. And you warn them ahead of time. Don't put any, don't have any women or children on that island, because in 17 hours, whammo. And dare the world to do anything about it. It's Karg Island. It's not going to hurt anything but Karg Island. And we've got weapons that can do nuclear damage without causing a whole lot of nuclear fallout. I mean, there'll be some, no doubt, but it's not like we're going to poison the region forever. That's old-fashioned nuclear weapons. And we've still got those if we ever need them, but we just want to level the island.

0: President Trump is also doing, which I'm very, very sad that Ronald Reagan and George Bush number one and George Bush number two never had the backbone or the gonads or the wherewithal to do. And that is remove the Middle East as the world's oil business center. Whoever let those Neanderthal idiots have that much power is an absolute moron. Somebody asked me that it was, what would have been the better way to put it? You guys ever watch the Beverly Hillbillies? Love that show. But a very interesting dynamic took place. And the Beverly Hillbillies, the Clampets were themselves benevolent. Wouldn't have hurt a fly. I mean, they'd tear up possums and raccoons and whatever else they would, could blow out of the top of a tree so Granny could make a nice possum gravy, whatever. But but other than that, it wouldn't hurt a fly. But regardless, they were in control, Jed was, of a magnificent oil fortune. And people came in and managed it. They still did silly things with money every now and then. Jed and mainly Jethro. Jethro was the one that was nuts. But for the most part, Mr. Drysdale, while he was cheap, he was not crooked. And he wasn't up to, I got on to somebody about that. That Mr. Drysdale, he said, no, he's not crooked. He's just cheap. He loves the Clampets when everything's going right. He's not, you know, yeah, Mr. Clampett, what can I do for you today? Miss Hathaway, they're great. So somebody needed to manage them because they're not capable of managing it themselves. But we got past that. We lost that opportunity. We don't have the opportunity to manage the Middle East the way that the Drysdales manage the Clampets. We don't. So we give them the opportunity, one last chance. You either get your house in order and act like civilized human beings, or we walk away from you and we'll pay more for gas. Actually, we won't have to because of what we're producing now. And if you don't like it, pound sand. Now, sadly, ladies and gentlemen, most Americans don't have the intellect or the wherewithal, it is true, to understand that. I say most. Many, not most. Many don't get it. And I got left-wingers right now that are not going to listen to a damn thing I'm saying simply because I'm the one saying it, or Trump's saying it, or a conservative is saying it. It's like those folks in the Democratic Party in Columbia County. We're about to unleash tens of millions of dollars in taxpayer relief, and they want to muck up the works because they don't want the Republicans, and specifically Allison Couch, to get credit for it. It's the most dramatic, cool news in the history of municipal government in this community, both sides of the river, in my lifetime, matter of fact, ever. I mean, people can say, well, what about SRS coming in? That wasn't a government move locally. They just got out of the way. What Allison Couch, Doug Duncan, Scott Johnson, Mike Carraway, and the rest of them did, the coolest thing ever as far as tax reduction goes, and you got Democrats trying to run from it because they don't want anybody to get the credit for it. We'll be back.
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6: Okay, so we got a segment about to close here. Let me put a bow on this for now, and we'll come back to it in just a few minutes. The happy people out in California years ago decided they wanted to hug a tree and kiss a squirrel and whatever else and make air pollution as less polluted as it could possibly be. And so they decided they were going to spend out their fanny to have 87 different kinds of fuel mixtures that makes fuel distribution in California hideously complicated and hideously expensive. But they say,
7: it's worth it because it makes the squirrels happy.
6: Okay, great. Well, you know what? Our gas prices being a little bit higher right now in an effort to root out the incredibly corrupt and evil leadership in Iran is worth it. And it's worth it in a far more tangible sense than what the tree huggers in California do with their constant policy that it shows no hope of ever getting better. Well, maybe if they elect a Republican governor, but anyway. So yeah, we're in temporary, you know, dire straits right now with our gas prices. But the bigger picture, something that has needed to be addressed for many, many decades, and hopefully this president will be able to do it before he gets out of office. We'll be back. Stay with us.
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14: An expanding front in the Middle East. I'm Lisa Brady, Fox News, as Iran tries to keep pressure on energy markets.
15: The country's proxy forces in Yemen, the Houthis, are continuing to ramp up the conflict against government forces and Saudi Arabia. A key Red Sea port came under missile and drone attack on Wednesday, with the holy city of Mecca also dealing with an incoming drone event as well this week.
14: Fox's Trey Yingst in Tel Aviv. President Trump plans to meet with Gulf allies on the sidelines of the UN General Assembly in New York next week, also telling Axios he has a big decision coming up on Iran on whether to annihilate the regime. An ICE officer charged with shooting and wounding a Venezuelan man in Minnesota and lying about the circumstances, just making a brief court appearance on state charges ahead of a separate hearing in federal court. This after an extradition fight with his home state, Texas. Earlier, the White House notifying the Senate the nomination of a former Oklahoma state trooper to be the ICE director was being withdrawn. No word yet on a new nominee. A man who attacked Democratic Congresswoman Ilhan Omar during a town hall event in Minnesota gets more than a year in prison.
16: Anthony Kazmierczak sentenced to 14 months in federal prison after pleading guilty to assaulting a U.S. officer when he approached Rep. Ilhan Omar during a speaking event in January and sprayed her with vinegar water, as he said that Omar was splitting Minnesota apart.
17: I don't know.
16: Omar was not injured and continued the town hall after security officers tackled Kazmierczak. He told the court that he was fuzzy about why he did it. Records show he has a history of mental illness. He later wrote the congresswoman a letter of apology.
14: Fox's Jeff Benasso. Just getting word of a fighter jet from Texas crashing in Michigan during training, but the pilot able to safely eject. On Wall Street, the Dow up 317 at the bell. 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
18: Hey, I am Brant, and her name is Sherry, and she's a friend and a colleague of mine, and we were just praying for her, actually, because she had a major surgery she just went through.
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20: 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I'm Gail Mino in the 24-hour WGAC News Center. Richmond County school officials say they've terminated five school resource officers after the recommendations by the Georgia Peace Officer Standards and Training Council. Anthony Dubois Sr., Wallace LeBrain, Kara Lundy, Jaquez Williams, and Nathan Mercer were all accused in a cheating scandal involving online training courses they were taking. After the council recommended revoking their peace officer certifications, Richmond County school officials made the decision to terminate their employment. Burke County Schools will be looking for a new superintendent soon. Longtime educator and superintendent Dr. Angela Williams says she's retiring at the end of the current school year. Williams, who has served as the district's superintendent since 2020, is wrapping up a 36-year career in education. During her time as superintendent, the Burke County School District made significant progress in the areas of student achievement, career and workforce opportunities, as well as community partnerships. Aiken County School Trustees are considering adding a middle school onto the Silver Bluff High School campus. If that plan moves forward, Jackson Middle and New Wellington Middle Schools would consolidate, and New Wellington Middle would be repurposed to an elementary school. Changes are being considered because of the cost of renovating some of Aiken County's aging facilities. School officials want feedback on the proposals before any decisions are made, and you can offer that feedback online at acpsd.net. Once again, that's acpsd.net. Tinseltown's loss may be Georgia's gain. American Idol ends a quarter-century run of filming in Southern California and is moving production to Georgia for its 25th season. NBC Los Angeles also reports the show is considering building a studio in Atlanta. Production companies that spend at least $500,000 per year in Georgia qualify for a 20% film tax credit, with another 10% credit for productions creating promotional value for the state. University of Georgia alum Ryan Seacrest remains American Idol's longtime host. WGAC News Time, 4:05. The forecast is next.
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25: Tonight will be clear with a low of 63. Tomorrow, expect very warm weather with a mix of clouds and sun reaching a high of 95. Tomorrow night will be partly cloudy with a chance of a thunderstorm in some areas during the evening, followed by fog late at night. It will be humid with a low of 68. For News Talk and Information WGAC, I'm AccuWeather meteorologist Joe Lundberg.
20: 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They nail it every time. Some breaking news to report before we go. Results of a large-scale law enforcement sweep in Richmond County have been announced within the last several minutes. We'll have details on that coming up in our next newscast at the bottom of the hour. Sunny skies, 91 degrees at 4:07. I'm Gail Mino in the WGAC 24-Hour News Traffic and Weather Center.
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0: Big news from the Richmond County Sheriff's Department, and as you've just heard, wow, pretty big. Operation Wildfire. Richmond County Sheriff's Department's office gang unit has concluded that their Operation Wildfire, a 45-day proactive enforcement, started back July 22nd, running through September 5th, targeting violent offenders, criminal street gang activity, illegal firearms, narcotics, et cetera, et cetera. Operation Wildfire, designed to deter violent crime, identify and apprehend criminal street gang members and other individuals involved in violent or criminal activity, disrupting narcotics trafficking, locating wanted violent offenders, removing illegally possessed firearms, dangerous drugs from the community. And there you go. Richmond County Sheriff's Office also received assistance from numerous other organizations, the FBI, ATF, GBI, Georgia Department of Community Supervision, Georgia Attorney General's Office, U.S. Customs and Border Protection, Georgia State Patrol, etc. 45-day operation resulted in 145 arrests, 145 arrests, 79 felony arrests, 30 suspected criminal street gang members arrested, 54 firearms seized, 4 vehicles seized, $44,000 in currency, 527 grams of fentanyl. Actually, it's a pound and a half of fentanyl. 450 grams of cocaine, 66 pounds of marijuana, 106 grams of methamphetamines, 386 oxycodone pills, and a little bit more there. Primary objective, Operation Wildfire, to identify and capture repeat offenders, violent offenders who are engaged in criminal activity or wanted for serious offenses. And it goes on from there. Congratulations. Sounds like a massive operation. And holy cow, look at these wonderful people. They've got all the mugshots. What a handsome bunch of individuals. I'm sorry, I'm having fun looking at the pictures. You don't get to sit, you don't get to enjoy that during the oh me. What an interesting bunch. I'm thumbing through this to see if I know anybody. That name sounds familiar, but I don't think I don't believe these individuals have been listed as individual arrests over the course of the last few weeks. They may have been holding this information. I couldn't swear to that. Need to talk to Greg Rickabaugh. As a matter of fact, I'm going to reach out to Greg in just a few minutes. But this is a significant, major, major announcement today. And many thanks to the Richmond County Sheriff's Department for their work here. This is a huge haul. And took a whole bunch of bad guys off the streets. Whole bunch of bad guys. I wonder when a woman makes her hair bright purple, if anyone who sees it ever thinks that's natural. So something tells me if you tried to check to see if the carpet matched the drapes, you would find linoleum down there. All right. We'll see if we can get a hold of Rickabaugh, get a little more insight on this in just a few minutes, and maybe even someone from the Sheriff's Department if they're able. All of that being announced this afternoon, and again, God bless them. They took a whole bunch of troublemakers off the streets. Okay, let me go back to the topic at hand here, and that's the overwhelming evil that the Middle East continues to bring to the world. And there are civilized elements to it, no doubt. They need to assert themselves. They need to eliminate the bad guys. And the bad guys have been in charge of Iran for quite some time. No attempt by the American government that I've seen or heard articulated indicated doing anything to them other than monitoring them for nuclear weapons possession. And I don't understand why, when we have established that they are completely untrustworthy. They have never dealt straight with America or any Western influence, for that matter, even their own Persian Gulf neighbors. They've never dealt with anybody, honestly. They're not to be trusted, ever. So what do you do? It's the beloved animal with dementia that I mentioned a little while ago. You got to put it down. Well, how do you put down the whole country? Great question. Hopefully not. The whole leadership? Yes. And do you start from scratch? You might have to. Would America be the ones to do that? I don't think so. It's not our neighborhood, but because they control the economic fate of everyone they do business with because of energy costs, that is too powerful a weapon to have ever put in their hand. You simply cannot allow that to happen. The Clampets didn't make the daily decisions on the oil distribution or how it was coming out. The Clampets had professionals come in and run it, and they were the beneficiaries of the money, don't get me wrong. And no one's saying to take the wealth away from the Iranian people that comes from the oil. But they are not to be trusted when it comes to manipulating the cost or the access, particularly to other people's oil exports. I just don't. This is what happens when a bully is allowed to have his way. Why Saudi Arabia hadn't done this 20 years ago doesn't make a damn bit of sense to me. Not a bit of sense. And it needed to be done. And is it worth paying more for gasoline right now? It is to me. We were paying more for gasoline under Biden, and I don't know why we were. Anybody know why we were? Anybody want to go back and remember all that? I know one thing. I know that every Democrat prior to just before, about 5 minutes before the election in 2024, every Democrat, except for John Fetterman, was against fracking. They didn't want fracking. They didn't want any pipelines. They wanted to do as much as they possibly could to move away from fossil fuels, which if you've got a viable alternative in hand is great, but you don't. Perrin sent me a note about, that's why we've been pushing renewable fuels. The whole world's been pushing renewable fuels. God bless you. One day you'll come up with it. When you do, call me. Until you do, shut up and sit down. And don't get between me and a gas pump. You try and get between me and affordable oil, you're going to have a big fat problem right in your big fat face. And that's the attitude that America should have taken from the very beginning. It is the biggest intellectual disconnect that we as an international leader has ever had, at least again in the last 50 years. You do not manipulate, you don't let this little pipsqueak of a country manipulate international economies by doing what Iran has done.
1: But if you had left them alone.
0: Left them alone while they're developing nuclear weapons and financing terrorist attacks on innocent people all over the place. Somebody just said,
1: what about the killing the massacre of innocent children and women?
0: Talking about Palestine and Israel. They picked a fight. They didn't like it when Israel hit back. Boy, did they. Israel's not perfect in that, and that's another thing. I'm going off on 1,000 tangents here. Given the military training that they require so many Israelis to take as young people, there is some form of mandatory military or civil defense service for every Israeli citizen as they reach adulthood. And the only thing that'll disqualify you from that is illness, or physical condition. And that's great. I wish we had that situation here in America, to be honest with you. I'm kind of leaning toward bringing back the draft, if you want to be honest about it. But anyway, everyone should have to know and understand their responsibility to their country. And there's so many people that don't. But back to my point, you have very, very serious commitment to civil defense, military training, and military awareness when you live in Israel. You damn well better. I don't understand how thousands of people getting together for a concert aren't armed. If 10% of that crowd had weapons on them, they would have easily defeated the people that were trying to take them hostage. There would have been deaths, no doubt. But there would not have been the overwhelming number of casualties and kidnap victims. They learned the hard way. I don't think it's kind of like we figured out with 9/11 that they may get us another way, but nobody's ever storming a cockpit ever again. Not like that. They may plant a dirty bomb in the middle of Baltimore the way that they did in that movie, Sum of All Fears. Nobody will ever, because the instant you act up on an airplane now, you got 85 pissed off civilians getting ready to whip your ass right there in the aisle. And it's fun to watch. I got to tell you, I got these videos that pop into my feed on social media because I watch so many of them. And I get about 5 a day. Somebody raising hell on an airplane, drunk, crazy, whatever. And in 15 seconds, there are 5 guys beating the hell out of whoever it is. And they're all, the last picture is always that individual duct taped to their seat. I absolutely love it. There was one video yesterday. A woman was, for some reason, turned around in her seat and yelling in the face of another woman. And the flight attendant came up and said, you know, ma'am, you stop doing that. And she was mealy-mouthed and she wasn't handling it right. And about that time, somebody over to the side, when the woman actually hit the lady that she was in the face of, because the stewardess wasn't doing anything, some passenger from the side whacked that damn woman upside the back of the head. And it was the greatest moment of joy that I've personally had since the Steelers won the Super Bowl a few years ago. I jumped up and did a dance. And that's how you have to handle these things. That's how you have to handle these things. They may pull some new crap. They're not getting away with it like they did the first time, 9/11. Again, you have American resolve. You have Israeli resolve now. And they picked the wrong fight. But we better hope we finish it. We elect some Casper Milquetoast that backs off, then we deserve what we get. You ever have Iran become the power or the leader in that region in any way, shape, or form, we deserve every butt whooping we got coming to us. Unbelievable. All right, got to take a break. We'll do that. We'll be back. Stay with us. The Austin Roadshow continues. 95.1 FM, WGAC Augusta. 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
0: All righty, we are back. Glad to have you along. Wonderful Thursday afternoon, 706-863-5800. Do have a special guest coming in the 5:30 time frame. Check that out. Venus Griffin, who is celebrating the release of her new book, a fascinating and compelling read, and you look forward to getting into that with her in just a few minutes. I wanted to mention real quick and sad news, and Gail, I don't know if you had run across this yet or not, but Steve Shepard passed away. Longtime Augusta City Council member. He later became the attorney for the city of Augusta, working in several different capacities. He served as a county commissioner as well, or city commissioner. His time included, again, service as county attorney, a magistrate judge for Augusta-Richmond County as well, and, of course, always maintaining a law practice in downtown Augusta. A lot of folks may not have recognized or known that, or most folks didn't, that Steve had been living with Parkinson's disease for about 25 years. And he did a very good job of working around it and living with it for most of that time. I think I last saw Steve about a year ago. And unfortunately, the symptoms that come with that disease had really kind of manifested at that point. But I can remember seeing him 5 years ago, and he was looking older, to be sure, but you couldn't really tell that he was dealing with something behind the scenes that was as debilitating as this disease is and can be. Nonetheless, he lived an incredibly full and incredibly dutiful life. He was a man of service and a man of great integrity, and it was an honor to know him as a person to be covered in the media, but also to know him on the side as a friend. He was a trusted counsel for many, many, many years. And there were many times when something would come up, I have a question about it behind the scenes. And now don't quote me on this, Austin. No, sir, I won't. But he never failed to assist when he possibly could. And he passed away September 15th, a couple of days ago, at the age of 75. God bless him. Steve Shepard, great man. All right, we'll take a quick brief pause here for news, bottom of the hour. Gail Mino standing by. More fun, more stuff in the Austin Roadshow following these important words. Stay with us.
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12: 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I'm Gail Mino in the 24-hour WGAC News Center. Richmond County authorities Thursday say they've wrapped up a 45-day sweep resulting in more than 140 arrests. Operation Wildfire targeted violent offenders, criminal street gangs, illegal weapons, and traffickers. Arrests totaled 145, including 79 suspected felons, 30 alleged street gang members, and more than 50 illegal firearms. Also seized in the operation that wrapped up September 5th, nearly $45,000 cash, more than 500 grams of fentanyl, and nearly 400 oxycodone pills, along with other narcotics. Other agencies involved in Operation Wildfire included the FBI and GBI, the Georgia Attorney General's Office, and Georgia State Patrol and ATF. Augusta University's School of Public Health is expanding its degree offerings in the health sciences field. Georgia's Board of Regents has approved, and AU is getting ready to launch its first Bachelor of Science degree in public health. That degree is aimed at students interested in careers in a variety of areas, including public service, disease prevention, and disaster management. AU officials say the program is also suited for students pursuing related public health careers like health informatics and behavioral sciences, or students interested in medical, dental, or nursing careers. Georgia health officials say 8 people have been infected by the West Nile virus in the state this year, but they say that number is almost certain to head higher. West Nile is borne by mosquitoes, and traps in multiple counties, including Chatham, DeKalb, and Fulton, have tested positive. One West Nile-related death has been recorded in Georgia this year. Mosquito season usually lasts through the end of October. Till then, doctors recommend using EPA-approved repellents and wearing loose-fitting long sleeves, pants, and socks to prevent against mosquito bites. This hour's top national story, President Trump told Axios Thursday he'll soon be making what he's calling a big decision on how the war in Iran progresses. Trump has made similar statements throughout the conflict, but his comments come before a Tuesday meeting with leaders from 6 Gulf countries that are on the sidelines of the UN General Assembly in New York City. The president told Axios that his approach to the conflict going forward depends on what the allied heads of those states tell him at that meeting. Trump will meet at UN headquarters with leaders from Saudi Arabia, the United Arab Emirates, Qatar, Bahrain, Kuwait, and Oman. 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Stay tuned for the AccuWeather forecast next.
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21: Tonight will be clear with a low of 63. Tomorrow, expect very warm weather with a mix of clouds and sun, reaching a high of 95. Tomorrow night will be partly cloudy with a chance of a thunderstorm in some areas during the evening, followed by fog late at night. It will be humid with a low of 68. For News Talk and Information WGAC, I'm AccuWeather meteorologist Joe Lundberg.
12: 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Still sunny skies, back up to 92 degrees now at 439. I'm Gail Mino in the WGAC 24-hour News Traffic and Weather Center.
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0: All right. We're back. Another wonderful Thursday afternoon. 706-863-5800 is the number. Doing my best to see if I can square away a conversation with someone over at the Sheriff's Department about this massive bust. It's quite amazing how big this thing is. And again, very refreshing to see this level of activity. You almost have to wonder, do they have to open a new wing of the jail when they do this? Because they're already overcrowded over there. How do you fit 145 people in? Then again, I guess with some of them, misdemeanor, maybe they're not being booked in. I don't know. That's a good logistical question. Don't know. We'll try and figure that out here. Had a note here just a minute ago. Austin, say what you want to about Trump's efforts in Iran. At least he is trying. Why do you think others didn't before him? Well, because it's a mess. It's difficult to do. And I like the naive nature of him in a few instances as to he thinks just because something is difficult doesn't mean that it's impossible. It kind of reminds me of what Columbia County went through to get this data center deal made the way that they did. There were so many people, and let me tell you something, the school board saying it right now, well, it can't be done that way. Well, yeah, it can be done that way. You have to change the rules. You have to accommodate new information and new revenue sources that best fit and serve the community at large. And I can't tell you loud enough or repeat it more often what the Columbia County Commission has done with this data center revenue plan. Never been done before. And it is, quite frankly, the most dramatic tax relief plan that's ever been devised in Columbia County. I'll go you a step further. I tried to call Gary Richardson a little while ago, and this is perplexing to me. I'm not quite sure why no one has done this before. It's one of those things that's so devilishly simple, you have to question why hasn't it been done before? Kind of like, I hate to use the example, but you have to give them credit. They were able to get something amazing done with amazingly evil, with very little technical barrier, box cutters being used to take over planes that brought down the World Trade Center. Box cutters. Didn't have to sneak a gun through. Didn't have to sneak explosives through. Because you're riding on an explosive. okay, now that we've established that it is possible to do huge things with the proper tools, as meager, minor, and completely innocuous as they are, here's a question for you. Why in the state of Georgia, and to my knowledge, South Carolina as well, why don't we have different millage rates for residential and commercial property? I haven't gotten one person that can answer that question for me. Makes zero sense. There is a different personal rate and commercial rate for almost everything. Well, not almost everything, for a lot of things. When you sit down and think about the effort that is being made to make sure that residential property owners don't pay more in property tax, one of the difficult things when you turn down the heat on them is that you're turning it down on every business in the county as well, which I know business owners like, but business owners are not people with fixed incomes. They're not people that business owners know and appreciate. They have a tax cost that comes with their property, and they can adjust their prices if they need to. I'm not saying make it a drastic increase in taxes for them, but what I am saying is if you've got the ability to raise taxes on business versus raising property taxes on individual homeowners, why the hell aren't you raising them on tax on businesses? We need to have two different millage rates. We need to have a millage rate for residential and then a millage rate for commercial. And we can continue with what we're doing, everything else. The revenue's coming in, it's coming in. But, you know, it's bothersome to me that I can have a car wash across the street that runs, you know, 1,000 vehicles in and out a day, and all the wear and tear that goes with it, and the noise and the light pollution and whatever else, noise pollution, and the impact on the environment, the impact on traffic, all of this. And when I get a property tax decrease in my residential home in suburbia, he's getting one in his commercial district. And I don't say it's right. And if you get to a point where you've got enough money coming in from the data centers, you want to turn everybody's rates down, that's fine. But why are they taxed at the same rate? That's ridiculous. There should be a residential rate and a business rate. And right this minute, Columbia County doesn't have the power to do that. It would require a constitutional amendment. Don't get excited. In the state of Georgia, constitutional amendments are incredibly common and incredibly easy. So that's something we need to think about next. And I can't imagine anyone having a problem with it. Provide targeted tax relief for property, residential property owners versus industry and commercial endeavors. All right. Let's see if we can make that happen. 706-863-5800 is the number. 20 to 30 million dead from wars or sanctions since 1950. Does that not bother you at all? What's he talking about? Is that Israel? I don't know what he's talking about. Austin, would someone have to pay business millage rate for doing a side hustle at home? I would think that anything you can get away with behind the doors of your home, no. If you're zoned residential, this would all come down to zoning and homestead exemptions. Again, you got a homestead exemption, boom, your millage rate is for you. You've got a special millage rate, whammo. That would be the way to do it. That way you don't have to worry about zoning. And perfect. Zip bang. Whether or not somebody runs a business out of their home, small potatoes and very rare anyway, what you want to make sure that happens is that the business across the street, down the street, that's a big major industrial force or a commercial enterprise of any kind, they're the ones shouldering the tax burden ahead of the homeowner. Doesn't mean the homeowner shouldn't bear some, unless, of course, it's been eliminated through windfall property tax collection from another area. But again, it can be done. And I, like I said, I don't know why anyone would have an objection to it. Let's see. Austin, AI and data centers are the Democrats' new climate change hoax. I think the data center part of it is, I'm not up enough on AI. I mean, there's a different conversation about AI every day, and that's how quickly the technology and the science is developing with AI. I can tell you this, everything that we're doing with it, the Chinese have doubled down on it. And if you don't think that's a problem that you have to keep up with, then you're just not very bright. You have to make sure that your AI can beat their AI for that very reason. And most experts, you've heard it repeated many times in the news today, say that China is about 6 months behind us. That's a 6 month head start that we can't afford to give up. But the data centers serve many purposes, not just AI. And again, they're here, so you might as well deal with them. What I think is the funny part about the data centers is that now we've gotten to, pretty much user-friendly industrial models, far, far more user-friendly than they ever have been before. And every day it's getting better. And now we've got Democrats and lefties attempting to dismantle the plan to move their revenue back into taxpayer pockets. Those folks that vote against returning that money back to property owners, every one of them ought to be held up to public scorn, including Perrin, who's standing by

0: about why prices were so high during Biden. And I know I've told you this about 100 times, and I'm not surprised that you haven't looked it up to verify yourself or that you still don't know.
1: What did you think I said? Why did I give it?
0: You said you didn't know why the prices were high under Biden.
1: No, I didn't say that.
0: But you did about 20 minutes ago.
1: No, okay. I said specific spikes come and go without anybody knowing. Go ahead. What you got?
0: Yeah.
1: Go ahead.
0: Yeah. So, you know, during COVID, Trump signed a 2-year deal with OPEC for them to reduce their oil output. If you don't remember, oil went negative under Trump's first term. There was a bunch of oil bankruptcies in 2018. You can look this all up. I'm surprised you haven't. But that's the reason why
1: Is that when Kamala and Biden were swearing up and down they weren't going to approve fracking?
0: No, they never said they weren't going to approve fracking.
1: Oh, hell yeah, they did, Perrin.
0: No, they didn't. What they said is, I'll clear it up for you. They said they're going to have a moratorium on federal permits. Do you know how much oil is produced on federal land versus private land in the U.S. market?
1: I know how much there is now.
0: No. Specifically, how much of the oil is produced on federal land?
1: I don't know right this second, Perrin, nor does it matter.
0: You know, it does matter. 10%. 10% is made on federal land. So that moratorium on permits would have only affected 10% of oil production because of the vast majority is on private land. And that moratorium only lasted for about a year. And under Biden, we actually started producing more oil. We hit about 13.5 million barrels a day. So like whenever you're trying to explain this, like I hear you, you just simply don't know how oil or how global supply and demand works.
1: Well, I know this. I know that the Middle East pretty much controls a lot of what goes on because they have so much of it. And we have allowed the idiots in Iran to have way more power and control than we ever should have.
0: Oh, right. You mean like when Trump gave Iran waivers to sell their oil because it was sanctioned before.
1: When was that, Perrin?
0: That was in his first term. Okay. You guys don't remember
1: whole different world. He was trying to deal with them just like Barack Obama was.
0: You don't remember that money he froze in South Korea's bank? What do you think that money was for?
1: I don't know. What was the money for that Obama freed up for him?
0: That's per the JCPOA, which, again, you don't know anything about, which it doesn't shock me at all. But, you know, the JCPOA, the IAEA was the people who inspected and everything. They say Iran was complying. They had removed most of their fissile material. They were down to like 3%.
1: Well, then why won't they let us go in there and get it right now?
0: Because you bombed them, you dummy.
1: Perrin, because you call me a dummy one more time. I'm not going to let you on this show.
0: Okay. All right. You let Bibi Netanyahu convince Trump to attack Iran for him. See, he had a two-part plan. His first part plan in Trump 45 was to get us to get out of the JCPOA. That was his first goal. He got that. His second goal was to get us to attack Iran.
1: Well,
0: he got
1: that too. If they didn't have any illicit or illegal nuclear development going on, why won't they let us go over there and clean it up?
0: You pulled out of the deal, dude.
1: I didn't pull out anything.
0: It doesn't matter.
1: We've bombed their buildings into oblivion. Why wouldn't they say you need to come see this because you bombed us for nothing?
0: Yeah, because that's not how diplomacy works, my guy. We were in there.
1: They're not
0: their
1: diplomats
0: stuff.
1: Over there now. They're a bunch of losers.
0: How did they get the JCPOA? Because we were us, France, and the IAEA, and I think Russia were signatories on the JCPOA.
1: They were funding terrorism the whole time. They're not honest dealers. Do you really believe? Okay, so all of a sudden, Iran's been honest. Iran's been honest the whole time.
0: Let's say that. Since they're funding terrorism, what do they have to do? Could they donate maybe like a 747 to Trump? Like Qatar used to be the number one sponsor of state terrorism, and they just gave Trump a plane, and now he's selling them AI chips. Maybe they could just bribe him. That sounds easy, right? Because that's what you voted for.
1: How do you bribe?
0: A dude who looks out for himself at our expense. that's what you voted for.
1: You actually have. I'm laughing at this. I've got the quotes here. Kamala Harris. I will never support fracking. My administration will stand against it in every venue given the opportunity. Joe Biden. I don't have the confidence in fracking for any comprehensive fracking plan to move forward. I stand against it. It is not good for the environment. Those were comments that were made during the 2020 election when it comes to Biden. And then, by the way, Kamala Harris running as vice president said the same thing. So, look, you can make it up all day long. You make it up all day long, but the Democratic Party –

0: has been against fossil fuel recovery and delivery for the last 25 years. And you
1: well,
0: know
1: that goes back to California. You said it was for the squirrels. Do you not remember the smog that LA used to have?
0: Yeah.
1: How do you think that got cleared up? Just magically?
0: How did it clear up? I don't know, the same way that it's cleared up everywhere else. I mean, there are better ways to make gasoline, but you don't have to make it the most expensive.
1: Hasn't cleared up anywhere
0: you don't
1: else.
0: Have to
1: you
0: make remember, it the most expensive. Perrin, you think it's better to charge $2 more a gallon every day when gas is at whatever price it is, that Californians have to pay $2 more a gallon than anybody else does?
1: That's ridiculous.
0: It's the same mindset and mentality that won't let people rebuild their homes after the fires wiped them out. Yeah, it is. It's the same BS, hug a tree, kiss a squirrel mentality. And thank God in heaven, even the hardcore lefties in Hollywood have gotten sick of that crap. Lord bless. We'll be back. Stay with it. Democrats not minding fracking. Jesus, God.
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0: All right, we get to take a quick break here for the news at the top of the hour. When we come back, we will continue. We've got a special guest joining us at 5:30, Venus Griffin, discussing the release of her new book. Quite an intriguing read, to say the least. Someone sent me a note a minute ago asking me about Steve Shepard. I did make the announcement. I said, you know, the obituary is out. Steve passed away a few days ago after a valiant battle with Parkinson's disease. The well-known and respected Augusta attorney served as both an Augusta City Councilman and an Augusta City Commissioner. He was a good man, a great attorney, and a beloved father and friend. We'll be back. Stay with us.
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11: 47 days to the midterms. I'm Lisa Brady, Fox News. And cost of living is still getting top billing.
12: Sometimes when something is a political problem, the people in power ignore it. Here, officials are not ignoring the political problems caused by high prices. They are asking voters, though, to have some patience.
11: Fox's Peter Ducey at the White House, which is defending a Trump agenda Democrats say is failing. Many Democrats and some Republicans in Congress also pushing for AI restrictions, while the Trump administration argues AI labs should take responsibility for safety. NVIDIA CEO Jensen Huang echoing that after a meeting today with AI leaders and Britain's King Charles in Scotland following recent incidents of AI models going rogue during testing.
13: Those incidents are reminders that as we move from labs to product development, the companies have to become much more rigorous in testing and securing and making sure that the products are ready for use before it's released.
11: OpenAI admitting more incidents of AI models misbehaving during tests and releasing a new framework on transparency. Meantime, the OpenAI CEO, among the tech leaders, now expected to attend a White House state dinner next week for China's president. A new report accuses the U.S. of possible war crimes in Iran.
14: Human rights experts commissioned by the United Nations say they found reasonable grounds to believe the U.S. committed war crimes in two strikes on Iran. They include a missile attack that hit a school in the southern city Minab. Iran state media says 168 people were killed, most of them children. The UN fact finders say there's evidence of indiscriminate attacks resulting in civilian deaths.
11: Fox's Jonathan Savage. Pentagon findings have not been released. The U.S. military says it does not target civilians. 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
17: 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I'm Gail Mino with the 24-hour WGAC News Center. They're not being called suspects, but Richmond County authorities have named four people they want to talk to about a fatal shooting more than 3 years ago. That victim in the shooting, 28-year-old Walter Smith, was killed in July of 2023 in the 2100 block of Lumpkin Road. BOLOs were issued earlier today for 43-year-old Eugene Griffin Jr., as well as Dolores Harris, Tequila Lawton, and Courtney Scott, all in their mid-30s. Griffin and Scott are often found in South Augusta neighborhoods, while Lawton is known to frequent the Waynesboro area, and Harris is sometimes seen along Boy Scout Road. Authorities are asking for your help in locating all four. Richmond County school officials have fired five school resource officers following the recommendation by by the Georgia Peace Officer Standards and Training Council. Anthony Dubois Sr., Wallace LeBrain, Carol Lundy, Jaquez Williams, and Nathan Mercer were all accused in a cheating scandal involving online training courses they were taking. After the Post Council recommended revoking their peace officer certifications, Richmond County school officials made the decision to end their
18: their employment. The Department of Veterans Affairs National Cemetery Administration has awarded up to $13.6 million to finance a Memorial Veterans Cemetery in Augusta. It'll be located on more than 200 acres of land on Bird Road near East Central Regional Hospital. The first phase will include an estimated 4,100 burial spaces and include a columbarium and a memorial wall. The cemetery will serve vets and their eligible family members of the Augusta region. Ground is expected to be broken sometime later this year. And the annual three-day Arts in the Heart of Augusta Festival gets underway tomorrow, once again in a different location because of the construction that's ongoing in the downtown. Arts in the Heart will be held at the Augusta Exchange Fairgrounds on Hale Street. Festival goers will still enjoy more than 100 arts and crafts booths and a global food village. Tickets are still available online at freshticks.com. They're $15 in advance, $20 at the gate, and they're good for all 3 days. Kids 10 and under are free, as long as they're accompanied by a paid adult. WGAC News Time 5:05. The forecast is coming up.
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1: Tonight will be clear with a low of 63. Tomorrow, expect very warm weather with a mix of clouds and sun, reaching a high of 95. Tomorrow night will be partly cloudy with a chance of a thunderstorm in some areas during the evening, followed by fog late at night. It will be humid with a low of 68. For News Talk and Information WGAC, I'm AccuWeather meteorologist Joe Lundberg.
18: 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Sunny skies, the temperature 91 degrees at 10 minutes past 5 o'clock. I'm Gail Mino with the WGAC 24-hour news traffic and weather center.
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3: 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By the way, location number two, managed by half of the Righteous Brothers in our wonderful play that we're doing right now, Beautiful. he's playing the big, his name just went right. Bobby Hatfield sticks with me. The other Righteous Brother is Bill Medley. There it is. And it's really funny because Casey has a tremendous voice. He does a really good job on You Never Close Your Eyes Anymore when I kiss your lips, singing You've Lost That Love and Feeling, like the Righteous Brothers do. The only problem is, it's not really a problem, Casey's about a foot or two shorter than Bill Medley, which is fine. I don't look anything like Don Kirshner. But he's singing with Saul, who's playing Bobby Hatfield. By the way, the three dads are back together again. Saul Baird, Casey Johnson, and yours truly. I'm not singing, though. Thank God in heaven. Saul's taller than Casey. And Bobby Hatfield was a foot shorter than Bill Medley. But they sound great. They may put, maybe they'll put Casey on a box or something. I don't know. They sound great. They sound awesome. Last night again, rehearsals for Beautiful, the Augusta Players production, is going to be opening first weekend in October. They are blowing us away. I say us, those of us that are not on stage actively performing with them, get to listen and watch and everything. And the folks that are playing the Drifters, there are four of them. At some time in the near future, I'll list their names because they certainly deserve it. And you've got individuals that play Little Eva, who sang Locomotion. And I mean, they are blowing us away. And last night I got to hear Saul and Casey do You've Lost That Love and Feeling for the first time. And it's just, it's amazing. God bless them. Good stuff. Okay, well, so Farmhouse. Believe it or not, I started out, Casey is the manager of Farmhouse number two over on Flowing Wells Road. Handcrafted milkshakes, delicious gourmet hamburgers, Farmhouse. I actually spelled it out yesterday. We talked about that. Austin, what's the name of that hamburger plate? Okay. There you go. Farmhouse. David, standing by on line three. He needs to announce a fundraiser they got going on today. How you doing, David?
25: I'm doing fine, Austin.
3: What you got going on?
25: Past that time of year. And today, Columbia County Cares Food Pantry is having their annual family spaghetti supper. and it goes until 7 o'clock this afternoon, this evening, and it's a good place to stop by and pick up a carry out or dine in as you choose. And we would appreciate anybody that can come by and have a good time with us. And that's
3: saying. Where are you again, David? Exactly.
25: We're at St. Teresa's on Columbia Road.
3: St. Teresa. And by the way, I had to correct somebody the other day. Somebody said Avila. It's a villa, isn't it? Or how do you say it?
25: St. Teresa of Avila.
3: Avila. Well, I was all wrong. Okay. St. Teresa of Avila. At some point, they're going to start having, they're going to have so many churches, they're going to have to start naming them after, like, you know, St. David of Evans, that type of thing. I guess they have to have to name it where the person was from. So St. Teresa was from Avila. There we go.
25: Exactly. And saints are hard to come by nowadays.
3: Okay. So St. Teresa's, and what time tonight going on right now, I guess?
25: It goes until 7.
3: Okay. God bless you, my friend. Appreciate hearing from you.
25: Thank you, Austin. Have a great day.
3: You too. Bye-bye. Bye-bye. All right. 706-863-5800. Catching hell for a headline that I wrote. We all report when we get a press release from a law enforcement agency, we're all pretty much chained to what they tell us to begin with, especially in a position like I'm in when the press release is made between 3 and 6. I can't really make phone calls and get any more juicy details than what's in the press release. So I try and have a little fun with headlines sometimes. And I have some really good ones. That assault and pepper spray was pretty good. This one's catching hell, though, for some reason. Now, the normal part of the headline, which is acceptable, 145 suspects arrested and charged in one of the largest drug and crime crackdowns in local history. It's the subheadline that I'm getting in trouble for. Michelle, you got a problem with this? Scroll the list of names. Find that sketchy neighbor. Spot the neighborhood skank. Find that former boyfriend. 145 to choose from. I mean, you know they're all in there. You know they're all in there. I almost threw in baby daddy. I should have. Instead of former boyfriend. Find your baby daddy. 145 to choose from. Now, I was going to reach out to my buddy Rickabaugh this afternoon and talk about this, but I know what he's doing right now. He has 145 mugshots that he has to process. So he a little busy. He a little busy right now. 145 people. Wow. Crazy, crazy. Austin headed to Frog Hollow tonight. Have been there a ton of times, but never had dessert. Can you recommend their best option? Ask if the variety plate is available. Sometimes they'll come by it depending on what's going on. It's a different dessert menu. All the time, they're always, you know, mixing it up. And on occasion, they'll put together like a sampler plate, which is phenomenal. I don't know any other way to say it. That's every time we go there, we get tempted with one of those. I'm almost a little concerned that they do that just for me, but I've seen them do it for other people too. But ask them about that. It is really something special. So you'll get a little something of everything. Let's see. There was a line here just a minute ago. Perrin, you need to go back a little further than 2020. You need to go August 31st, 2020, because I've got Joe Biden in other places saying that he does oppose fracking. And Kamala is the one that really doubled down on. Of course, she was running in 2024 as well, but I'm not quite sure. She was as adamant against, well, matter of fact, I can guarantee you she wasn't as adamant against in 24 as she was in 20. When she was running for president earlier, I think before she pulled out, that's where that speech was. So that would have been 2020. Yeah. She was absolutely 100% against it. And you can change your mind. There's no doubt. You can. But here's what you need to be opposed to. You need to be opposed to the mindset that you're going to run away from affordable fuel because you're afraid the squirrels are going to get sick. There is a way to handle smog. There's a way to handle excessive pollution. And the answer that California has found ain't it. And by the way, talking about worrying about a toddler peeing in a 50,000 gallon pool that's made up of nuclear waste is kind of silly, really, when you think about it. And that's what you got going on with what the Chinese do with their pollution control or lack thereof. And what we attempt to mitigate in this country is a sliver of what they pour into the atmosphere and will continue to pour into the atmosphere as long as they are in charge, the ones over there. I'm not quite, Perrin, what are you going to do about that? Oh, and also keep in mind, courtesy of our friend Bill Maher, others have cited this too, not just him, the wildfires that took place in California effectively erased the last 20 years of every Southern California-based clean air initiative. In other words, all the trouble, all the expense, all the heartache, poof. And check out who's in charge of getting homes rebuilt. Check out who's in charge of the way that they fight fires over there. Check out who's in charge of the way that they keep brush that has been long dead in place and not cleaned up. Underbrush, and some of it's alive too. Underbrush. They don't manage their situation over there worth a tinker's damn. And Democrats are in charge from stem to stern. Republicans are nothing in that state. Certainly nothing in the city of Los Angeles. Can't blame any of it on them. Okay, real quick, our friends over at RCS Roofing. 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We'll do that. We'll be back. Stay with us. The Austin Road Show continues. 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
18: 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I'm Gail Mino in the WGAC News Center. Richmond County authorities said Thursday they've wrapped up a 45-day sweep resulting in more than 140 arrests. Operation Wildfire targeted violent offenders, criminal street gangs, illegal weapons, and narcotics traffickers. Arrests totaled 145, including 79 suspected felons, 30 alleged street gang members, and more than 50 firearms. Also seized in the operation that wrapped up September 5th, nearly $45,000 cash, more than 500 grams of fentanyl, and nearly 400 oxycodone pills, along with other narcotics. Other agencies involved in Operation Wildfire included the FBI and GBI, the Georgia Attorney General's Office, and Georgia State Patrol, as well as ATF. Burke County school officials will be looking for a new superintendent shortly. Longtime educator and superintendent Dr. Angela Williams said this week she's retiring at the end of the school year. Williams, who has served as Burke County superintendent since 2020, is wrapping up a 36-year career in education. During her tenure as superintendent, Burke County schools have made significant progress in the areas of student achievement, career and workforce opportunities, as well as community partnership. Aiken County School Board members are studying a plan that would add a middle school onto the Silver Bluff High School campus. If that plan proceeds, Jackson Middle and New Wellington Middle schools would consolidate, and New Wellington Middle would be repurposed to an elementary school. Changes are being considered because of the cost of renovating some of Aiken County's aging educational facilities. School officials want feedback on the proposal before any decisions are made. You can take a survey online at acpsd.net. That survey once again at acpsd.net. The hour's top national story, Walmart is rolling out a week-long fall sales event that overlaps with Amazon's Prime Big Deal Days, giving consumers two major discount events during the early holiday shopping season. The retailer's Deals and More event begins October 5th. It runs through the 11th, offering shoppers 7 days of discounts across categories such as home goods, tech, toys, and Halloween items. Amazon's Prime Big Deal Days are scheduled for October 6th and 7th, meaning the two sales events will overlap for 2 days. Unlike Amazon's Prime Big Deal Days, Walmart's sale is expected to be available to all shoppers and does not require a paid membership. Amazon, meanwhile, says Prime Big Deal Days is an exclusive event for Prime members. The Braves were on their way to Houston today after losing 2 of 3 to the Cubs in Chicago. They'll be back in Truist Park for 3 against Cincinnati next week before wrapping up regular season play against Miami on the road. A couple of those games coming up may be preempted by football, but you can hear all the rest on Augusta's Voice of the Braves 95.1 WGAC. 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AccuWeather forecast is coming up.
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1: Tonight will be clear with a low of 63. Tomorrow expect very warm weather with a mix of clouds and sun, reaching a high of 95. Tomorrow night will be partly cloudy with a chance of a thunderstorm in some areas during the evening, followed by fog late at night. It will be humid with a low of 68. For News Talk and Information WGAC, I'm AccuWeather meteorologist Joe Lundberg.
18: 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Still sunny skies. It's 91 degrees now at 538. I'm Gail Mino with the WGAC 24-hour news traffic and weather center.
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1: All right, we're back. Glad to have you along. Wonderful Thursday afternoon. By the way, Ashley Brown and Sports Huddle coming up when we get off at 6 o'clock. Right now, I want to introduce, well, I say introduce, I want to introduce her to the radio audience because you have seen her smiling face looking down on you for about the last 20 years or so from her various perches on billboards all over the CSRA. Sometimes it's her beautiful face. Other times it's just the first letter of her name, V, and it's not a promotion for the television series V. That's Venus Morris Griffin, who has been a leading real estate success story in the CSRA for how many years, Venus?
4: I'd say around 15.
1: 15 plus. With real estate?
4: Yeah, 15 plus. Yeah.
1: Okay.
4: Yeah.
1: Well, first of all, welcome to the show. Good to see you.
4: Yeah, thanks for having me.
1: I've known her for a long time, and she has a book coming out, and it's officially being released in
4: Tuesday.
1: All right. The Other Side of Perfect. A true story of love, lies, and learning to forgive. Let me read to you one of the blurbs here on the front of the book. Venus Morris Griffin seemed to be living a fairy tale, married to a charming and charismatic man, raising six beautiful children, and crafting a life that sparkled with promise. But beneath the enchanting facade lurked a dark reality, one that began to unravel with a late-night phone call from a prostitute. It was a call that shattered her world, exposing devastating secrets that had been lurking in the shadows. And it goes on from there. And before I get into the details of any of this, let me tell you how intriguing this is. Venus has spent God knows how many hours total, all added up, talking to all kind of interested parties in her story. She hasn't decided yet if any of the what I'm about to tell you is going to happen, but it could happen. One time you and I were on the phone with each other and you said you had to take a call. And it was, was it Dakota?
4: I think it was, well, then I think I was talking to Kate Hudson then.
1: Kate Hudson. Okay.
4: Yeah. And Dakota.
1: Lean into that microphone a little bit there.
4: Yes.
1: Kate Hudson.
4: Yeah. It was,
1: wow.
4: Yeah. It's kind of crazy that, you know, she reached out to me and wanted to play the role of me in a movie. So I thought that was a big honor to, you know, impact her with my story.
1: Now, it's very rare for anyone to be talking about a movie before a book actually comes out.
4: Right.
1: And this was a couple of years ago.
4: Right.
1: So how did she find out? How did Hollywood find out about your story?
4: So Brandon Stanton with Humans of New York, he's got millions and millions of followers. He heard my story. His wife listened to a podcast and told Brandon, you've got to call this woman and interview her. And typically he only interviews people in New York City, but because it was the pandemic and COVID, he went out of New York during that time. And that's how he found me. So he flew to Augusta and interviewed me. And my story actually, it went viral. I remember him texting saying, oh my goodness, Venus, you're trending over the Ukraine war. And I never really realized the impact my story had in the strength that could give other people until after he did the story. And I had women all over the world texting me, many of which said, I was on the verge of suicide and I heard your story and it's given me hope. And if you can do it, I can do it. And then I realized there was no choice. I had to make this story out there for everyone.
1: There's no greater betrayal that a husband can have against a wife than to harm your mutual children.
4: Right.
1: Matter of fact, I think it's even a worse insult than a physical attack on the wife,
4: right,
1: almost, because
4: right.
1: It's just unfathomable to me how something like this happens. The man that you were married to for almost 20 years is currently serving a 42-year sentence, you said? 45-year sentence.
4: Yes.
1: Are you able to, do you get in the book without detail for obvious reasons, but what was he charged with?
4: So he was convicted of aggravated child molestation.
1: Involving members of your own family?
4: Well, yes, but this book is not about scandal, and it's not a book for people looking to dig up horrific things. It's a book about rebuilding your life and hope and what what happens to you.
3: No doubt. But,
4: yes.
3: But sometimes people rebuild their life from a house fire.
4: Yes.
3: And sometimes people rebuild their life from a bankruptcy, which are terrible things.
4: Yes.
3: That ain't compared to what you went through, dear.
4: Yes.
3: And,
4: well,
3: and I wanted to set
4: pain
3: the stage.
4: Pain is pain.
3: Yeah, well, I wanted to set the stage because this is a pain that is, thank God in heaven, incredibly unique and very, very rare. And I got to tell you, a lot of women, a lot of people, a lot of men would have folded.
4: Yes.
3: They would have taken the easiest way out.
4: Yes.
3: Which you could have done. You could be right now the manager of the Dollar General somewhere.
4: Yes. And that's a great job.
3: I'm sorry.
4: It is. There is no shameful work.
3: Honestly,
4: I'm
3: not going to say it's shameful.
4: I almost folded.
3: I'm just going to say it's dangerous.
4: Yes.
3: But you didn't.
4: Yes.
3: And that's the reason.
4: Yes.
3: The reason you.
4: Well, the reason I didn't is because I got up out of bed every day, even though I did not think I could. I was so depressed and ashamed and humiliated for what my children were going through, what I was going through. I didn't know how I was going
3: to
4: make it.
3: We need to.
4: And I got up. And that's the key.
3: God bless you. We need to kind of set the stage a little bit that makes your story bring so many different specific characteristics to it. You were raised here in Augusta, right?
4: No. No, I was
3: your husband
4: raised
3: was.
4: Here.
3: I'm sorry. Your husband.
4: Yes, my former husband was. Yes.
3: You're from where?
4: So I'm kind of like a little rat. I'm from, I went to high school. I changed school 7 times in 3 years. My mother, part of the book talks about the early abuse and living on the verge of homelessness, even as a child, as my mother suffered with addiction and we moved from place to place. So I changed high school 7 times in a matter of 3 years. And I call my hometown Kershaw, South Carolina. I went to Andrew Jackson High School, but we moved to Maryland. I went to high school up there. We lived in Myrtle Beach. So I'm not really from anywhere,
3: Understood.
4: Honestly.
3: Where did you meet your first husband?
4: At the University of South Carolina in Columbia.
3: Now, moving around, like you said,
4: yes.
3: Very few people can take that kind of high school career and parlay it into a college education. Did you graduate from college?
4: Oh, I did. Yes, absolutely. I put myself through college. Well,
3: I know back then it was cheaper, but still.
4: I had an unfair advantage because I watched my brother get sentenced to maximum security prison, and my sister was also in mental hospitals, and so I didn't want to be like them. So I didn't know how to be good and normal, but I knew what I didn't want. So I just tried to do the opposite of what I saw.
3: What's your degree in?
4: Political science.
3: Good for you.
4: I do nothing with it.
3: So yeah, that's why I said good for you. Where did you meet your husband?
4: At the University of South Carolina.
3: Oh,
4: we
3: right.
4: were actually a blind date.
3: And
4: he was from here. And so we dated about a year, got engaged and got married a few months after that. And so I moved here and we had our children here.
3: And you have a bunch of kids.
4: Yes, I have 7 children, 6 with him.
3: And you have a shoe out back because you're the lady with the children in the shoe. bunch of kids. You had 6 with him, 6 children with him,
4: yes.
3: And you had one.
4: With Hank, yes.
3: With Hank, yeah.
4: Yes.
3: Hank Griffin, who's a high school friend of mine.
4: Yes.
3: Great guy.
4: Yes.
3: So your marriage to number one, the gentleman who's in jail now.
4: Yes.
3: 6 kids, and you were married almost 20 years.
4: Yes.
3: And your children were how old?
4: So when he went to prison, they were 1. I was still breastfeeding. 1, 3, 9, 11, 13, and 15. John was my oldest, and he actually really stepped up and became the man of the house and, fathered his brothers and sisters and allowed me to work 70 hours a week. And we just pulled together like a fairy tale because we had to.
3: Would you describe your husband and his family as religious people?
4: My former husband?
3: Yeah.
4: They're good people. His family, they're really good people. We have a very good relationship. They're good grandparents to my children. I would say they're religious. I don't know how they practice, but I would say they have faith. And
3: Whenever your topic comes up, almost immediately somebody says, well, those big Catholic families, they'll put up with everything. Y'all aren't Catholic, are you? Or are you?
4: I'm a Catholic.
3: You're a Catholic. Okay.
4: So when Tripp and I got married, we just went to all the churches and I felt closest to God in the Catholic Church. And we,
3: by the way, the reason I said that is because I grew up knowing Hank not only at Westside, but at First Baptist Church. So, I mean, anyway.
4: Yeah, that's Hank is not Catholic.
3: Hank's a Baptist. Hank's Southern Baptist.
4: But, you know, I'll say it doesn't matter how you get there, there's more than one trail to heaven.
3: having said that, the Catholics are pretty strong about not wanting to get divorces.
4: That's why, that's part of the reason why I stayed so long.
3: That's why I asked.
4: You know, my religion saved me, but it handcuffed me, and it kept me in a very abusive marriage for nearly 20 years. And part of the power in this book is me taking responsibility for where I failed my children, because I also carry that weight on my shoulders, and I will for the end of my days, because there were signs looking back, and I should have left. And I thought strength meant staying. My faith taught me that marriage was for better, for worse, for sickness and health. And Tripp was mentally ill, and I carry a role in damaging my children, which is part of, again, the power in this book is me stepping up to say, I messed up too, because I lived a lie. I pretended to be perfect when my whole life was shattering around my feet, and I didn't tell a soul because I was ashamed. My whole life, the title of this book, The Other Side of Perfect, is I didn't want people to know my brother was in prison. I didn't want people to know my mother was in and out of jail in mental hospitals for addiction. I didn't want people to know. I remember living with people at 14 and staying, not having anywhere to live, and you know, eventually leaving because I didn't want to wear my welcome out. But I didn't tell them I didn't have anywhere to live. I would just go to the next house. And so the other side of perfect is we need to stop as a whole, as a society, pretending to be perfect and reaching out for help. And then, you know, it's okay to share the abuse. But when you're scared of being judged, and listen, this book has come with a lot of judgment. I get some terrible messages from people, and people stay in these abusive relationships and marriages because, you know, they don't want anybody to know. So this book shows my good, bad, and ugly.

0: formed your story of incredible difficulty into one of the greatest business success stories, particularly in an enterprise that's owned by and or controlled by a woman in our local history. There are very few women who are synonymous with business success, like your name is right. associated with business success. I'm thinking mm-hmm. of some off the top of my head, maybe Ann Taylor maybe comes to mind.
1: Yes,
0: yes. Former car dealership. She's retired now, but there are very few.
1: Yes, well.
0: And you're one of them now.
1: I never planned on being
0: now it's your face
1: successful like that. Yeah, I never, I just wanted to be a mom. I wanted to be a mother to my children. You know, my first six children, we had to be inseminated to conceive them. And I had...
0: All of your children are IVF?
1: All six of my first six children. So Hannah Lou was a surprise at 44. But yes, and I just wanted to be a mom. And I got my real estate license thinking I could make a little extra to offset costs because it's expensive.
0: What did your husband do, your first husband? What did
1: he do for he worked for his family business.
0: Okay. Yeah. So you were a very plugged in, you married into a plugged in situation. You didn't struggle necessarily as a young couple.
1: We did. We did. He did not make a lot of money. Okay. I mean, we would have like $100 left.
0: How in the world did you afford IVF? Because I did that one time and it was incredibly expensive.
1: Well, 30 years ago, it wasn't like it is now. And we spent every dime we had because our family was important to us. And, it was the best decision I've ever made. And people think you need a lot of money to raise children and it is expensive, but when they're young and they're growing, you don't have to give them everything if you give them a stable home. So, you know, we make it more expensive than it is. And now I make enough money where it's not that hard, but,
0: I would not ask you this if you weren't a real estate agent and probably use this figure in your advertising. I think it was Greg Honeymichael that I saw was like $100 million or something more than that. Wait, do you know what your figure is?
1: I mean, I've sold a half a billion to a billion. I don't know, somewhere in between.
0: And by the way, I'm not shortchanging Greg. His is up there too. No, I just saw that figure.
1: He's great. Well, I made $20,000. Here's what I tell people. I made $20,000 my first year in the real estate business. My second year, I made $100. My third year, I made $300. My fourth year, $500. By year seven, I was grossing seven figures plus, because then I began flipping properties for fun. And so you can make, it's a 6-week degree. You can do anything if you have the work ethic and you're willing to put in the hard work.
0: What company did you start out with?
1: The same one I'm with, Maybaum.
0: Hey, okay.
1: They're the only company.
0: Got to take a quick break. We'll come back and wrap things up with Venus Morris Griffin. Her book, The Other Side of Perfect, is coming out in just a few days, and I'll tell you how you can get it. Stay with us. The Austin Road Show continues.
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0: All right. We're sharing IVF stories behind the scenes here. Venus Morris Griffin is the author of the book, The Other Side of Perfect. All proceeds from this book are going to charity, charitable causes. And real quickly, describe what that is.
1: Well, Venus. One of the charities is my charity. We, every year, my children have essays from all over the country submitted to the foundation, and they read them. And the only requirement is they have a parent in prison. And we don't look at grades, because people that go through adversity and difficult lives don't have good grades typically.
0: I'm gonna punt here on the news, and I apologize. I'll take it under my. Hang tight. Go ahead, finish that. Go ahead.
1: Yes, so they we don't care what their grades are, as long as they can graduate high school and they read the essays, and the essay just need to say what their parents in prison for, how it's affected them, and how they're going to use this adversity to change other lives. And it's powerful, because it keeps my children and me, it reminds us of what we've been through, and it gives a voice to people that don't have a voice.
0: And where can people get their book signed by you? That's coming up soon too.
1: So Monday at 6 at the Pinnacle, not the Pinnacle Club, Edgar's above Broad,
0: same downtown. Building.
1: Yeah, same building as the Pinnacle. They're actually sponsoring it and having it. I wanted to have it in a public place, and so we chose Edgar's at Broad. But if they could RSVP, that would be great. And if not, that's okay too. Come on.
0: All right. The book is also available anywhere books are sold.
1: Barnes & Noble, Amazon, everywhere.
0: The Other Side of Perfect. Yes. And I'll put a link to the information on the Austin Roadshow page. People can find it there. It's an honor to have you here. Appreciate what
1: you do.
0: One of Augusta's most successful businesswomen for a number of years now. And she tells her whole story. And one of these days, I think, probably see it on the big screen. The Other Side of Perfect, true story of love, lies, and learning to forgive, a great success story. Venus Morris Griffin. AB will be up with the Thursday Sports Huddle in just a minute. Fox News coming up in 60 seconds.
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3: Keisha Lance Bottoms. 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
15: Including the president and foreign minister to travel to New York next week for the UN General Assembly. As reports indicate, President Trump will meet with Gulf leaders on the sidelines of the UN meeting to discuss the Iran conflict.
16: This comes as the president said Wednesday he hopes the war will end soon, adding that Iran wants to make a deal. With a focus on Iran, the country's proxy forces in Yemen, the Houthis are continuing to ramp up the conflict against government forces and Saudi Arabia. A key Red Sea port came under missile and drone attack on Wednesday, with the holy city of Mecca also dealing with an incoming drone event as well this week.
15: Fox's Trey Ingston, Tel Aviv. Yesterday, the State Department says it was denying visas to Palestinian Authority and PLO officials to attend the UN General Assembly. The White House pushing back after the UN Human Rights Council says they found reasonable grounds to believe the United States committed war crimes in two strikes in Iran. White House spokeswoman Anna Kelly wrote, "The UN Human Rights Council has accomplished nothing for human rights while spouting unserious nonsense for decades," adding the only party in this conflict that has committed war crimes is the Iranian regimes. The driver who slammed her SUV into a city bus in Los Angeles, killing two people, will face murder charges. Los Angeles DA Nathan Hochman says Bailey Lynn Ross was speeding and impaired when she drove her Ford Expedition the wrong way down a busy street, running a red light and hitting another vehicle before slamming into the bus.
17: She had narcotics in the car at that time. She was driving well beyond the speed limit.
15: A second deadly incident happened after that crash when a news chopper covering it crashed, killing both people on board and a third person on the ground. America's listening to Fox News.
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29: 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Tonight, AB talks about all things happening in local and regional sports, the pros and college. 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
1: Welcome in, folks. The Thursday Night Huddle here on WGAC. Ashley Brown with you. It is officially football season now. We've got high school, college, and the NFL all underway.
0: And we're going to talk a little bit about probably all of them at some point tonight. But our main focus, of course, is high school. We're with you every Thursday from 6:05 until 7, talking about the top teams in the area, breaking down, you know, games we've been to and watched, whether it's Game Night Live or, you know, my partner here, Nathan Edwards. Matter of fact, he went back and watched Thompson Pierce County to get some or Swainsboro Pierce County to get some notes on Swainsboro because we hadn't seen them play yet. But anyway, that's what we do. And during the show every Thursday this time of year, we will introduce you to our new player of the week. This week it's week 4. We will also introduce you to our updated top 25. We'll introduce you to our picks for the week. 9-4 last week, I think 33-17, something like that, overall, but we'll go over that. And, you know, we're just going to talk high school football. So if you're looking for high school football information, yes, you've come to the right place. As a matter of fact, Nathan had a great idea tonight on the show, because I get a lot of questions about that. When you're ranking 25 teams, now again, keep in mind, we've got roughly 55 to 62 somewhere in there teams. If you count, you know, private schools and, you know, teams that are considered in our area or the CSRA. So when you're trying to rank them, it is very tough. Some are single A schools with 300 students. Some are 6A schools with 2,300 students. Some, you know, play a tough schedule. Some don't. Some play, you know, so some are private schools for, you know, obviously public schools. So I do get a lot of questions about putting together the rankings and how you put this team over that team and what is your criteria and it's just opinions or you favor this team or whatever. Nathan had a good idea. Tonight on the show, we are going to go over kind of my thoughts on the rankings. Nathan has his own thoughts, so we'll get his pick his brain a little bit as well because he covers it as well as anybody. When we get to our pick section, there's some picks Nathan disagrees with me on tonight for tomorrow's game, so we'll talk about that. And we will highlight some of the top performers, as we always do, and introduce you to our player of the week. And, man, he had a monster game. This week, there weren't as many teams playing. Some teams were on a bye week, especially a lot, you know, several Georgia teams. And that is the case again this upcoming week. There's some teams on a bye. Not as many, but there are some teams on a bye. So we'll preview some of the games and then give you some picks as well. And you can follow all of this information throughout the week on Two State Sports. It's the number 2 State Sports with Ashley Brown. If you go there, we've got posts every week throughout the week. As a matter of fact, tomorrow, something we just started doing is our Flashback Friday. We've done it twice. The first week we did Jontavis Curry, the running back from Thompson. Last week we did Donquell Green. And we're just going to go back. We might go back to somebody from the 50s or 60s. We might go back to somebody from 3 or 4 years ago. But we're just going to flash back to some of the top players from the area all time. And, man, there's so many. It's so many to pick from. So we'll have that every Friday as well. And Nathan does a great job compiling the stats. If you go there, we've got the top 10 passers, rushers, and receivers in the area based on yardage. But all the stats are there. Carries, yards per game, yards per touch, and, of course, touchdowns. So all that's there. And I welcome in now the person I've been talking about, Nathan Edwards. What's up, buddy?
2: Doing good, doing good.
0: So for the second time on Game Night Live, one, he started the game. This one, he came in relief. For the second time, we've seen a backup quarterback look really, really good. This time it was Carter Smith, the backup quarterback at Harlem. They were getting beat 35-7. He comes in, and man, oh man, this kid, he's a big kid first off.
2: Yeah.
0: His dad is Mark Smith, the former great baseball player at Evans and then Greenbrier, state player of the year, led Greenbrier to a state championship in 97. And his kid's a good baseball player from what I hear also. But, man, he came in and looked great. That was following, you know, a couple of weeks ago where Greenbrier's Calvin Pollard came in and looked phenomenal too.
2: Yeah, absolutely. He came in, threw two deep balls down the sideline, one the left side, one the right, both probably about 30, 40 yards, just beautiful fade balls right in the bucket
0: yep.
2: For touchdowns.
0: Yeah, and ended up 10 of 16, over 100 yards, and a couple of touchdowns that all came in the fourth quarter when Yeomans got hurt, the starting quarterback at Harlem. So I don't know if there's a quarterback controversy there, but man, it'd be hard for me not to look at that sophomore. And then, of course, you know, Greenbrier, you know, Pollard was incredible in the game against Evans. Now, he didn't play well the next week against Harlem, but man, he looked good. It wasn't just that he put up good numbers. He looked good throwing the football. So it is, you know, back in the day, the starters were the starters. You rarely had a backup come in and do anything special. There's so many more kids. Teams are deeper. Kids are all getting good training now and good coaching, and they're just more good players, I think.
2: Yeah, absolutely. And you see why the coaches have the dilemma of which one of these players to start, because you've seen in Greenbrier's case that, like, once Pollard was incredible in that Evans game, and then he struggled some in the Harlem game. So inconsistency makes it difficult to choose.
0: Yeah, and North Augusta is slowly starting to look like North Augusta. I know they got a bunch of turnovers in the Greenwood game, but they're starting to look better. Hatcher had 130 yards this past week. We know the defense is capable. They're starting to look a little better.
2: Yeah, they're definitely finally starting to come around offensively. The defense has been there really the whole year, and the defense has started getting a lot of turnovers to help the offense as well.
0: Yeah, Josh Simpkins, one of their defensive linemen this past game, had 5 tackles for loss. Yeah, when you have to block the big kid in the middle, Simpkins, you know, not that Simpkins isn't great, he is, but when you have to block Simeon Jones and you have to focus on him, then you got to worry about Simpkins coming in. There are some great, great players in the area. And we're going to go through that. We're going to talk about some of the top performances and then give you our player of the week coming up in our, in the second segment. And then we've got, we're going to look at the top 25 and talk about some of these teams and where they are. Some of them's record, some teams that are perennial powers aren't doing that well. And then you got some teams that are kind of upstarts, like Hepzibah, having a great year so far. Richmond Academy. Richmond Academy, by the way, one of the better rankings I've seen in terms of looking at it, and I really think they got it right, and I'm not sure who did it. I don't know if you saw this. Did you see the all-class rankings where they had them? Richmond Academy, they've got them at number 9 in the state in their classification in this ranking. That's based on computers. Yeah. But they've got Richmond at number 9. The win over Thompson, I'm sure, helped, and we'll see. But the interesting thing in Single A, they did not have Lincoln County in the top 10.
2: Wow.
0: And it could be based on who they've played so far, the loss to Westside for whatever reason. But they did not have them ranked. So really, really interesting. But yeah, we're going to take a break. When we come back, we also have you guys know I love sports memorabilia. I love it, whether it's football, baseball cards, signed memorabilia, whatever. We've got another event coming up here in the area. This one's in North Augusta at Riverview Park, which I think is a perfect spot to do a memorabilia show. Frank DeMott is going to be with us to tell us a little bit about that when we come back. And then Nathan and I will go through some of the top performers from week 4 and introduce you to this week's player of the week. We'll be right back with more Thursday Night Huddle after this.
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0: All right, everybody, welcome back in the Thursday Night Huddle. We're going to announce our Player of the Week from Week 4. We got our top 25 in high school football and our picks for the week in high school football. We'll also talk about tonight's college and pro matchup before we get out of here. Good matchup in college, Pitt and Syracuse, and a great matchup in the pros. As the Bills open their new stadium, Buffalo and Detroit. Look, you guys know I love it, collecting sports memorabilia, whether it's signed stuff, whether it's baseball cards, whatever it may be, vintage, love all of it. And that industry is booming right now. On top of the sports stuff, you also have the non-sports stuff like Pokemon that's gone, you know, crazy, and Magic the Gathering and all that as well. So much so that celebrities are getting in. Every single day you're hearing about a new person, not just getting in, but opening sports card shops. Cooper Flagg just opened one in Maine, in his home state. A lot of celebrities are doing that. Tom Brady has got some all around. He's got like a franchise of them around the country. So it's big business. Well, we've got a show that is going to be taking place in North Augusta coming up a week from this Saturday. It's on the 26th, and it's at Riverview Park, which I think is a great venue for it. The person putting that together is Frank DeMatteis on the show with us now. Frank, how are you, sir?
10: Good. How are you?
0: Yeah, good to have you on again. I know we did a show, you know, one of your shows back a couple of years ago and had a blast. And since that time, the card industry, I just said, it's been booming. It's gotten crazy, has it not?
10: Oh, it has been. I don't think any of us who've been in it a while could have ever anticipated this. It's been really fun to see. It's been fun to see how many more people are into it now.
0: Yeah.
10: You know, I think you most know, of us remember when people would be like, oh, you collect cards? That's still a thing. Now it's almost everyone's doing that.
0: You're right. I was, you know, playing some cards with some guys, you know, actual cards. And it's funny because 5 years ago, well, maybe 10 years ago, nobody would have done it. Now, at that table, there was 10 of us. And one, two, three, four. There were four that collect sports cards. There were two, like, you would never have thought, older guys that are sitting on a bunch of Pokemon stuff. It was crazy. I was like, that just shows you how it's changed. Because as big as the sports stuff is, and that's what I like, but I know the Pokemon and some of the non-sports stuff has gotten super, super popular.
10: Yes, and, you know, I mean, just like yourself, I'm a sports guy.
0: Yeah.
10: You know, I started collecting cards with the kids in the 90s. But, yeah, the growth of the Pokemon TCG scene has been shocking.
0: Yeah.
10: I guess I shouldn't say shocking, but a little surprising. It's been awesome. And, you know, even though I don't know much on the Pokemon side,
0: yeah.
10: I love the energy they bring, and it's just added another element and tremendous growth of the show. So I'm very appreciative for the TCG community.
0: Yeah, and you're right. And Pokemon has come in waves. It had a wave in the 90s, and then it had a wave, and then it went down. And then during COVID, it went crazy again, and now it's at a an all-time high. Talk about the show coming up. North Augusta, Riverview Park. I don't know that there's ever been one there other than the shows you do. Talk about Riverview Park and the venue a little bit.
10: Yeah, I'm a big fan of the venue. I remember when I first walked in there, the lighting in the gymnasiums was what really caught my eye. The lighting's fantastic in the gymnasiums. Obviously, as you know, Peach Jam being there, to me, I kind of like the history behind that,
0: Behind
10: the card show. And this time, we are actually using not just one gymnasium, we're using two gymnasiums. And one's going to be dedicated to sports, and the other one dedicated to TCG. So it's going to be a ton more room this time, and it'll be very easy for everyone to get around.
0: Talking about how it's changing, have you seen the people that come to these shows change? Is it, to me, the couple I've been to recently, I'm amazed by how many young kids are in it, and not just in it, but spending more money than I spend now. Like, it is crazy. Like, I had a kid that came up at the last show, at the very end of the show, and was trying to, this kid was 11 years old. He just whips out $600, and, I was like, what is going on? And then his brother comes over. He said, yeah, that's my little brother. He's 13. That kid spent a couple hundred, and I'm like, and they were talking the lingo. It's all ages now. It's from, 7 to 70, legitimately.
10: Yes, and, just like you said, when I was a kid, I remember it was like, oh, I wish I had $20 to get the, when the Barry Bonds Topps rookie was hot.
0: Yeah,
10: and
0: yeah.
10: I was like, gosh, I don't even have $20. Another thing to just add on to that, it's how many parents with strollers come to the shows now.
0: Yeah.
10: And, that's awesome. It's great. That's one of the factors for us expanding two gyms, so we can just make those aisles wider and easier for everyone, especially the parents with strollers. Being a father of a three-year-old myself, I've been very recently in that stage myself. So. Well,
0: let's give us the breakdown. I said it's Saturday, a week from Saturday, the 26th. Give us the times. Obviously, North Augusta Riverview Park, we mentioned that. Give us a little bit of the details.
10: So we're Saturday, September 26th, 9 a.m. to 3 p.m. We are in the front two gyms, gym one and two. They're directly across from each other. We're going to have, we got one food truck, a lemonade vendor,
0: yeah.
10: I believe a dessert vendor now too. We actually have shows there again on October 17th and November 21st coming up as well. And we're not 100% confirmed yet, but we might be having an autograph guest or two. I was talking to some people today.
0: Good deal. So. Good to see it growing. And are there still, for people that, if they're interested in setting up, I know we're getting close, are there any spots available either on the sports or TCG side if somebody wants to set up at the show?
10: We still do. We still have tables available for both sports and TCG vendors.
0: Well, what do they need to do, Frank, if they want to get on board?
10: Okay. So they can actually, we have set it up at our website, cardfestpromotions.com.
0: Mm-hmm.
10: We have set it up where you can go on the site, pick your exact table location, and register online in about 2-3 minutes.
0: Cardfestpromotions.com is the website. You can register again. coming up Saturday the 26th at Riverview Park in North Augusta. Sports and TCG should be a lot of fun. I'm going to be there. I'm going to be set up, hawking my goods, and hopefully meeting a lot of new people. And I'm into the vintage stuff, so I'm hoping some folks will be coming in with some vintage to either sell or show or trade or whatever it may be. Always a lot of fun seeing some of the older stuff. Frank, man, thank you so much. I'm so glad you're doing this, and I'm glad it's going well. And again, shows to this month, October and November. So very, very cool to hear, and I can't wait to see everything on the 26th.
10: Hey, thank you so much for having me on. I've enjoyed it as always.
0: All right. Thank you, Frank. Appreciate it, buddy. That is Frank DeMott with Card Fest Promotions, and that show is going to be in North Augusta, and I'll be there and love for you to come by and say hello. Now, we are shifting back to high school football. We have got there were a bunch of good performances this week. One, I tell you, one that stands out that I want to mention because I know you love this guy. He wasn't in the top six. It was very close. But a guy who's been consistent, and he's not in the ranking. He hasn't been in the top six because his teams have had big leads. He hasn't put up monster numbers, but the numbers have been super efficient. 17 of 20, passing 1 week and completing 74% of his passes is Tommy Burns, the quarterback at South Aiken. I know you love him.
2: Yeah, he's been great this year. That is a good all-around team in Aiken County, and so he's not having to feel like he has to do everything. They've got great receivers, good running game, and a good defense, and so he's been distributing the ball, got 9 touchdowns, only 2 interceptions. So, he's 43 of 58 for the year, so having a great year.
0: Yeah, and again, he wasn't in the top six, but I did want to mention him because he's been doing great all year. There were a lot less players playing this week. And by the way, his receiver, I think he's got the best receiver in the area in Kaysen McLeod, he had 5 catches for 85 yards and a touchdown. But again, that's a guy that can have 10 catches for 180 yards. He just they haven't needed it yet. It'll be interesting to see as the schedule strengthens a bit. They play undefeated Lugoff Elgin this week. They've still got that tough region with North Augusta, Aiken, Midland Valley. So the games are going to get stiff, and they might need a little more passing. We'll see. But this week, we narrowed it down to 6 in terms of the nominees for Player of the Week. And, man, there were some great performances. And I want to start with the team that's the number one ranked team. They're another team, Nathan, that hasn't really had to put up huge numbers. But they had 2 kids that put together some great performance against Batesburg-Leesville, both Caden Wigfall, who you know I love him, and then Zy Rouse, man, he had a phenomenal all-around game as well.
2: Yeah, had a big touchdown pass of 89 yards in that game. So that game had a late kick, too, because of the weather.
0: Yeah, he had the touchdown pass for 89 yards. He ran for over 100 on just 5 carries with a touchdown. Strom Thurmond improved to 3-0. And Caden Wigfall, who's also great defensively, he had 4 rushing touchdowns on just 14 carries. Again, he's not going to wow you with some of the stats that some of the other guys do. But when they need him, you're going to find out what kind of football player he is. If he was on one of the teams that was putting up all these numbers, I got a feeling he would be up there among the rushing leaders in the area.
2: Yeah, and they've got a 3-headed monster in that backfield. Yeah. They've got with Wigfall, Roush, and then Holmes coming in.
0: Holmes is slippery. Yeah,
2: yeah, absolutely.
0: And then a kid that I think we're going to be talking about a lot over the next few years, Mason Mingle. His dad was a phenomenal 3-sport athlete at Screven County. Mingle is at Washington Wilkes, and he had a game. 9-for-9 passing for 173 yards and a touchdown. He also ran a touchdown. They beat McCormick 52-0. That Washington Wilkes team, I know that they had some miscues and struggled a bit late and lost to Aquinas, but that's a pretty good football team.
2: Yeah, that's a good football team. That Mason Mingle is definitely one of the players that I'd love to go watch in person. So if you're anywhere near Washington Wilkes, you need to go watch the kid play.
0: And then another kid I want to mention, Midland Valley, we always seem to highlight a lot of their players. Xavier Jeter, their quarterback, which he's in the top 10 in both passing and rushing in the area. Cameron Gleaton, their big tight end, who's a D1 guy. But I don't think their junior running back, Preston Smith, gets enough credit. He made the top 6 this week. He didn't last week when he rushed for over 200 yards. This week, they lost, but he did have 156 yards and a couple of TDs on 21 carries. Again, I think he's 2nd in the area in rushing, right?
2: Yes, I believe. Yeah, he is definitely 2nd in the area. I was trying to pull it up. I was trying to remember what he has per per game because it's incredibly high.
1: Yeah, I think he's got. Oh, I've got it right here. So he's got 650 yards. So he's got 162 yards per game, 162 and a half, which is I think that's third in the area behind Bryson Gault from Evans, and then the number one guy is Jaden Peoples from Blackville Hill, who's just been phenomenal.
2: Yeah, absolutely. I mean, and you're averaging 8.9 a carry. It's pretty strong.
1: And then another guy that the last guy I'll mention before we get to our player of the week after the break, really quickly before we take the break, is Cutler Fleming from Briarwood. He is putting up monster passing numbers. Now, they have played more games than some of the – they've actually played five. But he's putting up some monster numbers, both passing and rushing.
2: Yeah, our first passer in the area over 1,000 yards this year.
1: Yep. All right, we're going to take a break. When we come back, we're going to tell you who our player of the week for week four is, and then we'll go through our top 25. And we'll give you our philosophy on how we do this when you have so weird. It's not like college where they're all kind of equal. This is a very different animal. We'll tell you our thought process when we come back.
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2: All right, gang, welcome back. Ashley Brown, Nathan Edwards. 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We go to Johnston, South Carolina, home of the Strom Thurmond Rebels, the number one team in my poll, the defending state champions in AA in South Carolina, the number one team in South Carolina, and they will host the defending runners-up in single A in Georgia, Lincoln County, who we just saw last week. So we'll see Lincoln County for a second straight week. 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They're on the CW. 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
3: On the main channel this week.
2: Oh, well, that's right. I forgot. This game is on the we're on the mothership. We're on Channel 6 this week. We're kicking all those other guys off this week. John Hart, of course, calls the game, and Nathan and I help out, of course, each week with Game Night Live. Now, let's get to it. Our player of the week, and there were so many to choose from, but I don't have a rooting interest, but I kind of did this week. I wanted this kid to win because he's been the best player so far this year.
3: Yes.
2: He had a big week. I thought he had a week where he deserved to win. But again, it's up to the people voting, and you don't know how it's going to turn out. But I was glad to see Blackville Hilda running back Jaden Phillips, our week four player of the week. And he finished with 20 carries for 257 yards and three touchdowns. That puts him well over 800 yards on the year. He is the leading rusher in the CSRA. He's averaging over 200 yards a game, just having a phenomenal season so far. Now, he is a transfer from Barnwell, and boy, he's got Blackville Hilda playing great. They're 4-0, and again, our player of the week, congratulations. Two state sports player of the week is Jaden Peebles, and this kid's having a monster year, Nate.
3: Yeah, he's staring a 2,000-yard regular season in the face right now. He's been absolutely incredible. And some of the best thing about posting on the Facebook page and everything, I love that some of the players get so excited when they win the award or player of the week. So yeah. I know he was excited.
2: Yeah, for sure. One thing we did this week different, and we're going to get to the rankings in a moment, but one thing we did that we had not done in the the season's just starting, and I kind of did it as an afterthought, but I think we're going to try to do it every Friday. We, of course, are going to do the Flashback Fridays where we highlight somebody. But one thing we had not done, and we did it, I think we're going to try to start doing this, and we don't really post much on Mondays. I think this might be what we do on Mondays, but we highlighted area players that are in college that had big weeks. And the funny thing is I had several people say, hey, you forgot about this guy at this school. Yeah, I'm trying to find the five or six that have the best week. That might be two tackles some weeks, but it might be bigger. And we highlighted several. Braylon Staley, the former Strom Thurmond and Aiken High School standout. He had a 20-yard touchdown for Tennessee in their win over Georgia Tech. The big one, though, what made me think about it was Terrence Smith. Some of you will remember him from South Aiken. He was so incredible.
3: Yeah, he was so good, yeah.
2: He had over 400 yards rushing in one game. He went to UConn, was playing receiver, didn't get a ton of playing time. He transferred. He's at Colorado State. He did this in the first half in their win over Southern Utah. Four catches for 90 yards and a couple of touchdowns. And again, he did that all in the first half. Telly Johnson for Hepzibah had a big game for Northern Illinois. Javon Edwards, not a monster game, but a pretty solid effort. 9 carries for 51 yards for Coastal Carolina in their win over Fordham. Trayvon Dunbar, not a big game, but did carry the ball four times. Also caught a pass for South Alabama in their loss to Tulane. And both Darius Jordan and Namari Jenkins, Jordan from Burke County, Jenkins from Evans, played a big part of the defense for Reinhardt, and unfortunately in a loss for them against Southeastern. But we're going to do that every week, highlight some of the college folks. So if you have somebody out there you think we're not paying attention to, feel free to shoot us a message on the Facebook page, and we'll pay attention, no doubt about it, and try to highlight those players when they do perform well. Now let's get to our top 25 this week. No surprise at number one. Strom Thurmond stays in the top spot. We're not going to count it down from 25 to 1. They

0: stay in the top spot. I've got Bamber Gerhardt. I just think I've got them at number two. I understand completely the argument that, you know, maybe they don't beat North Augusta. I get that. I do think this Bamber Gerhardt team is very good, though. I've got Richmond Academy at three. They're undefeated. Now, look, their schedule is getting really tough really quickly. They're in a brutal region.
1: About to be a lot of travel.
0: There's going to be a lot of travel, and they're in a really tough region. But I still think this is a football team that could win six or seven games. I don't see them winning more than seven based on that region, but they're a pretty good football team for sure. And I hope I'm wrong. I hope they win eight or nine. North Augusta is at number four. South Aiken's at five. And that after that, I think there's a little bit of a gap after those top five.
1: Yeah, I think so. I think there is a little bit of a gap. I think Lincoln County might can get in up in that top echelon when they're completely healthy.
0: When they're healthy, yeah. When they're healthy, Lincoln County has four of their top five players banged up. As a matter of fact, we've never done this before. When we announced our McDonald's players of the game for WJBF on television, both of them were on crutches last week. So Jonathan Norman, a D1 guy, Aiden Jones, a D1 guy, both running backs and linebackers or DBs. And then Travis Franklin, who's phenomenal, super speed, he's out. I mean, they've got the guys missing, and it's going to be a long, hard night for them against Strom Thurmond, missing all those guys. But when they're healthy, you think they're up there in that group?
1: Yeah, absolutely, for sure. Yeah.
0: And then we've got, I think you throw Midland Valley, Burke County, Hepzibah in that next group, and maybe throw Thompson in there. But look, Thompson, they're 1-2, and they're about to be 1-3. Now, they have played a tough schedule, and it gets really tough. They're playing one of the best teams in the country tomorrow.
1: Yeah, Newton and the Owen the on three composite rankings, they are the 39th ranked team in the entire country.
0: Yeah. And they've got a quarterback, a sophomore, that already has 16 touchdown passes in four games that's supposedly the real deal. And look, after that, I mean, it's hard. I mean, it's hard to pinpoint where you're going to put teams because I have to look at, you know, there's a lot to look at. So, Nathan, we were going to talk about that.
1: Yeah, absolutely.
0: What goes into the picks?
1: Yeah, so I wanted to ask you and let you kind of talk through it because when you're making these rankings, AB definitely makes these on his own, and I like to look at them and see, but he does it on his own. So I wanted to see, what is your philosophy? Are you doing it by most deserving, by what they've accomplished during the season, what their record is, or are you just simply looking at it, I think that team could beat the other team?
0: Well, and by the way, I'm not opposed to us sharing those duties. but yeah, right now I've done it just because I've done it in the past. And here's what I do. Is there an eye test part of it? Yes. First off, I don't favor any of the schools. You know that. I don't care who wins. I mean, I've got ties to a lot of schools, a lot of coaches. You know, I don't care who wins. I do look at the eye test. That matters. I do look at head-to-head play. That matters. Now, could a team, let's take an example like Westside. They beat Lincoln County. Now, Lincoln County was playing without their best player. But either way, even if they beat them, but then they lose to a bunch of schools and Lincoln County beats them, it doesn't mean Lincoln County can't be ahead of them. For example, if Western Michigan had beaten Michigan, at the end of the year, they might not be ranked ahead of Michigan, right? Yep. But I do think head to head really matters, no question. I also think strength of schedule really matters, and I think that's the part most fans, parents, you know, people ignore. Because right now, if you look at who Swainsboro and Thompson and some of these teams have played in Burke County, you know, Burke County just played Jonesboro. Jonesboro is 0-3. They wouldn't be in anybody's rankings. But then you look and you see that they played Valdosta, Peach County, and Houston County, and they boat raced Burke County, you know, being 0-3. So I think that proves right there. Strength of schedule matters an awful lot. I do think you have to look at if a team played and were missing a ton of players early and they're playing better now, that matters. I think you take all that into effect. The toughest part for me and what I try to gauge, and this is where opinion comes in. If you have a school like a Richspring Minetta or Wagner Sally or Blackfield Hilda or Briarwood Academy, private school even, small schools or private schools that are having great years, they might be 6 or 7-0 at some point or whatever. And you've got a team that's 4-2, but that team is a 4A team in South Carolina or a 5A team in Georgia, and they've played some big schools, there's a big, big difference there. And I think, so I have to look in my head part of the time and say, if those two teams play, do I honestly think Rich Springmanetta could beat a North Augusta or whoever it may be, right? Mm-hmm. So you have to do that a little bit if you're going to do a schedule. If you're going to do these type of rankings with this many teams from this many divisions, you know, there's a reason there's a weight class in boxing. There's a reason enrollment matters. They don't let single-A schools play 6A schools for playoff spot. I mean, there's a reason. That's why it was so stunning the other night where Lincoln County beat Grovetown. That's the first school Lincoln County's ever played with an enrollment over and beaten with an enrollment over 2,200 people. So I take all that into account and try to do the best you can. I will say this. You know this. I do take it serious. I try to get it absolutely. Right. Try to get it right. And am I going to be wrong sometimes? Absolutely. I think Harlem is probably way too high. Just being honest. But I look at where they're at right this second, and I don't see me throwing people on top of them. Even though Evans beat them soundly, and I don't have Evans ahead of them, the reason Evans the next week lost to Greenbrier, and Harlem beat Greenbrier easily. So it's really hard when they all don't play one another like that. But that's kind of what goes into it.
1: Yeah. For me, it's really difficult. For me, it's like the eye test is the simplest way to do it.
0: Yeah.
1: But the problem is when we do games on Friday nights, if we've seen that team this season, we have a good understanding of what they are. If you can't go back and watch some of a game or something like that, and we're just looking at stats or we're looking at scores, that doesn't always tell you what the game was. That doesn't tell you that maybe they had five turnovers and that's why they lost the game, but something like that.
0: Sometimes their matchup, you know, bad, you know what I mean, against a certain team. I will say this. I did this a lot in my younger days. You do it more than I do probably now. What you did this week is go back and watch. Now there's more technology and you can do it. Back in the day, you know, if somebody was playing on a Saturday, you might go to their game. During the week, you might go to their practice if they've been playing good. I don't do that nearly as much as I used to. I'm old now. But you, with the technology, you're utilizing that to watch Swainsboro and say, okay, they're everybody talks about how good they are. Are they really good? And maybe they aren't that great. Maybe they aren't as good as we thought. Maybe they got a lot of recruits, but they're not as good as we thought. I looked at them and saw they crushed Laney in the scrimmage, 40-6, and it wasn't even that close from what I heard. And I knew they had a tough schedule, but they really haven't looked that good so far.
1: Yeah, they definitely – nothing jumped off the paper and impressed me when I went by and watched the game. So some of their teams, they are playing really good teams. They played Pierce County, of course, home of Stetson Bennett for all you Georgia fans. And they had a 78-yard touchdown pass from Gray to Danford in the first quarter. And then halfway through the first quarter, they didn't have but 120 yards the whole rest of the game.
0: Wow. All right, look, we got to take a break. I'm behind. Michelle's getting angry at me more and more as we speak. I'm going to take a break. When we come back, we're only going to have time, really. We're going to throw out our picks for this week. Nathan, you disagree on some of mine, right?
1: Yeah, a couple.
0: So we're going to see who he likes. We're going to give you my take. We'll have that when we come back.
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5: 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But today, I want to talk to you about a restaurant. I could tell you Kent's has been around since 1963. I could tell you Kent's is celebrating 60 years in business. I could tell you Kent's is the oldest restaurant in Thompson. I could tell you Kent's is the best Southern cooking. I could tell you Kent's has fried chicken, club sandwiches, hamburger steaks, fillies, catfish, fried chicken livers, and chicken fingers. I could tell you we are dine-in or take-out. I could tell you we

0: 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We don't have it all, but we have an awful lot at Kent's, a Thompson tradition since 1963.
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2: All right, welcome back. Final segment. We've got NFL tonight, by the way. The Lions and Bills in Buffalo. First game in the new stadium. We've also got college, the Pitt Panthers hosting Syracuse. We'll talk about those briefly if we have a second here. But first, let's get our high school picks in for this week around the CSRA. And yes, this has been one of my worst year. The games are tougher now. The teams are tighter. It's closer, whatever it is. But we are at 33-17. Which that puts us at 66%. That's not nearly good enough. 80% is our goal, and that's where we want to get to by the end of the year. We were 9-4 last week. We have added some games this week. And so here's what we're going to do. I'm going to start in Georgia. I'm going to run through my pick, and then Nathan, I'll get your take. Do you agree or disagree? The first one's a tough one. I've got Greenbrier knocking off South Effingham.
3: Yeah, I got South Effingham in that game. I just don't know what Greenbrier team is going to show up. The team that's threw for 240 against Evans, the one that's throwing for 85. And if they can't throw the ball, then they can't open up the lanes for Bjorkman. So that South Effingham team beat Screven County, so I think South Effingham.
2: All right, next up, another Effingham County school. It's Effingham County against Lakeside. I'm taking Effingham County in that one.
3: Yeah, I agree with that. The only caveat in that game is Travis Hunter's little brother does play for Effingham County, if you want to go watch that.
2: Travis Hunter. There you go. Yeah. They added one letter. His parents. Jenkins against Evans. I think this will be close. I'm taking Jenkins in this one.
3: Yeah, I like Jenkins too. Don't let that 0-3 record fool you.
2: They've played some tough teams. Yeah. Richmond Academy against Wayne County. I think Richmond Academy gets to 4-0.
3: I agree with you on that one.
2: All right. We got Hepzibah against East Jackson. This was another tough call, especially we don't know these teams as well. So you're trying to analyze and break down the teams, but I think Hepzibah gets a win in a close game.
3: Yeah, I like Hepzibah here close also.
2: They would go to 3-1. Next up, I think we're going to agree on this one. Thompson taking on one of the top teams in the country with a phenomenal quarterback. I'm going Newton over Thompson.
3: Yeah, I agree with that. They're a powerhouse.
2: Putnam County, I got them beating Laney this week.
3: Yeah, I agree with that too. That Putnam team's really good.
2: And then Grovetown might be the best 0-4 team in the state after this week because they play Brunswick. I doubt they're going to beat them. But that's not a bad Grovetown team. They're losing a lot of close games, and now they've got Brunswick, a really tough team.
3: Yeah, that Grovetown team's got a good defense. They just haven't been able to find enough offense.
2: They can't score. Yeah, they can't. All right, let's go to South Carolina. The first game is our WJBF game. I think Strom Thurmond beats Lincoln County. Again, Lincoln County is banged up. I think at full strength, I probably still pick Strom Thurmond, but with Lincoln County banged up, I definitely do.
3: Yeah, it's going to be a very difficult game for Lincoln County banged up, but we know that we're still going to get their best effort.
2: And what's underrated is Strom Thurmond's defense. We always talk about North Augusta, but that Strom Thurmond defense has looked great. Speaking of North Augusta, a matchup with North Augusta and Aiken. I know a lot of people out there think this is just going to be a walkover because Aiken has struggled. I think this is going to be a close game. I do have North Augusta winning. Wouldn't be stunned if this is like a one-possession game.
3: Yeah, I think this game all comes down to turnovers and something like that.
2: Yep. Midland Valley taking on Greenwood. I think this will be a close call. Greenwood turned it over a bunch against North Augusta, so that lopsided score might be a little misleading. But I'm going to take Midland Valley and give them the win here.
3: Yeah, I'll take Midland Valley. We know they can put up points, that's for sure.
2: South Aiken, a battle of unbeatens as they take on Lugoff Elgin. I think South Aiken wins. I think they're really good, actually.
3: Yeah, I think they're really good, too. I went back and forth on this, and I think I'm going to go with South Aiken. Lugoff Elgin really only has the one player, the Fanning kid, the senior. Yeah. It's kind of rushed for a lot of yards, 537, but I think South Aiken gets the win.
2: And I think the next three are all pretty easy calls. I got Blackville Hilda over Allendale, Bamberg Earhart over Woodland, and Swansea over Fox Creek. I think all those are pretty easy calls.
3: Yeah, I think those are easy calls. And then I know we talked about one other game that Aquinas Social Circle.
2: Oh, yeah, I didn't have that in here. I didn't put Glen Hills in their game with Jasper County, and I should have probably put Aquinas Social Circle. I actually think Social Circle wins a close game. I think Aquinas is good. I think Social Circle's gotten pretty good. That area has sort of changed in demographic-wise and who's going to school there. Social Circle used to be a pushover. I don't think they are now.
3: Yeah, I think that's a really good, solid Social Circle team. So yeah. Aquinas, we'll see if they bounce back after the loss.
2: I hope they do. I want to see our local teams win, but I'm going Social Circle if I had to there. The picks are up each week. We post them on Thursday mornings around 10, so you can check those out each and every week.

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7: Welcome back, Bulldogs Live, on a Thursday night. Pleased to be here with number 7, Khalil Barnes. I'm Jeff Dantzler, and Khalil, growing up here in Athens, you're now wearing the red and black, the silver britches. How does it feel?
8: Man, it's a blessing. It's really full circle. I got so much family from here. I grew up here. All I really knew growing up was Georgia football. So to be able to come back senior year and do it in front of my family, it can only be God and thank God for it.
7: Your dad, everybody's dad's their biggest fan, but your dad, how proud, being a great Georgia Bulldog himself, is he of you playing for Georgia right now?
8: I mean, like you said, like, we've just always been around it. I got so much family who's been into it. My grandma used to cater to the team. So, like, I think for him, it means a lot to him. And that's why it means so much to me, because I know how proud my mom, my dad, grandmas, uncles, aunties, like, everybody coming to the games. Everybody can make it easier now. So I just know how much it means to them. It means a lot to me, too.
7: Well, Khalil, we got talent all over the field, but this secondary in particular, not only do you guys have the ability, there's a lot of experience back there. Can you just talk about being a part of this really impressive group?
8: Yeah, I mean, what we try to display on Saturday is going on since, literally since I got here in January. Like, there's been so many hours of that no one has seen, just coaches and us working, or even if it's not coaches, just us out there working to kind of build a connection so that on the field, like, we are having these kind of mess-ups, we are having miscommunication, but it's just a lot of guys who work hard, and like you said, it's a room full of talent.